0: On your Feel Good Work Day, this is Paul Campy and my good friend Marnie joins me with her mud, Christy Brinkley.
1: Yeah, she was on Entertainment Tonight, ET, Then and Now, talking about what it was like when she shot the video to Uptown Girl, of course, with Billy Joel, and that's how she met him. But yeah, like obviously, you know, there was a lot going on behind the scenes and this is what she shared.
2: You're an Uptown Girl.
3: You're a city girl. So we had to talk about Uptown Girl. It became one of the most iconic music videos of the 80s.
2: What do you remember most about making it and being on set for that?
4: Oh, we had a great time. It was very spontaneous, and it was shot on the hottest night of the summer. And we were across the street from CBGB's in a little gas station that they transformed. We worked through the night till like the early morning. I mean, everybody had already scraggled home from CBGB's and we were still hanging in there shooting. But I remember the most like trying to dance as my heels were sinking into the molten pavement underneath me, and my shoe would stay there and I'd kick my leg and they'd say, okay, the shoe is stuck to the pavement, let's take it again. I kept trying to put the weight of the toes so the heels wouldn't sink in, and we you know, got it.
2: Did you have any idea at the time that that music video specifically would be something that we all would be talking about, would be watching about this, watching it this many years later?
4: No, never. To have people saying, hey, Uptown Girl, you know, it's really nice.
0: Oh, she was incredibly beautiful.
1: Absolutely.
0: She's so gorgeous and stunning looking today too.
1: Absolutely. Mr. T, we've talked about the Netflix documentary, which is streaming at the moment, I Pity the Fool. He's not happy with it, and we know that. He kind of came out and said that it, you know, it focused on too much of the, you know, physical toughness and so forth, but, you know, it's out now. And he too was talking with E! Doing press about it, and they said to him, look, okay, we've heard that you're not happy. What is it that's your gripe? What don't you like?
2: Your new documentary, you've teamed up with Netflix to talk about your story, to show your story. But you've been vocal so far about the way that you've been portrayed. What was your reaction when you first saw the final piece?
5: Mad as hell. Say, look here. If all we showing talk about that my toughness, we missing the mark. Mm. You know, because I'm more than that. So if we don't capture that, then it's sort of pissing me off. At times my story is rough and raw and gritty and it's sad. But I rise above that.
0: Yeah, that's what he wants, Marnie. He wants to be shown, you know, from his humble beginnings, rising above everything.
1: Yeah, not just, you know, the physical toughness and the muscles and all that kind of stuff and the gold chains. So, but, you know, I love the fact that he still says, I encourage fans to watch this despite my frustration with it. So he's not telling you not to watch it. He's going, I think it's crap. I'm really not happy with it. I'm really cranky they didn't get the bits in there that I want. But please go and watch my documentary.
0: It'll make me money.
1: Please go watch my documentary. Exactly.
0: I pity the fool.
1: Exactly, exactly. That's your latest mud.
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12: Hi, I'm Phoebe Humphrey. The federal government is playing down hopes of another cut to the fuel excise. There were reports it was considering reintroducing a discount amid soaring petrol prices. But Deputy PM Richard Miles has told News 24 it's not on the cards right now.
13: Well, we don't have plans for it. We are watching what's playing out in the Middle East, clearly. There is literally news every day, and I think it's important to take a step back and to just get a sense of what this is going, how this is playing out.
12: Queensland has taken the top spot as Australia's best performing economy. The latest CommBank State of the States reveals the Sunshine State has bumped Western Australia from pole position. It's due to the state's dwelling investment recording the strongest growth in the country. Parents are being warned that online radicalisation is increasingly happening through gaming platforms and private chat groups. A federal inquiry has been launched to look into what's driving the rise in young people being drawn towards extremist ideologies. More Aussies are signing up to the Defence Force. The ADF has recorded its highest number of enlistments in 16 years. Retention also remains high, with more people in the force now than there has been in 25 years. Currently, there are over 64,000 full-time personnel. And Jean Smart has made Emmy's history, the hack star becoming the only woman to win Best Lead Comedy Actress for every season of a multi-season show. Sarah Snook is the only Aussie nominated at today's ceremony in LA. In sport, the Lions have locked in Logan Morris. The 21-year-old was in the sights of a number of other AFL clubs, including the Tassie Devils, but he signed a 2-year extension, keeping him at Brisbane until the end of 2029. And Kalen Ponga says he's embracing the challenge of taking on the Warriors in New Zealand on Sunday. The Knight telling Nine he's looking forward to a sellout arena.
14: The crowd that we had in Sydney was pretty awesome, so no doubt we'll get some across the ditch, but the opportunity to go over there and play in front of their home crowd is something that we're excited by.
12: That's the latest news and sport.
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0: A mostly sunny day today. Wind southeasterly at 15 to 25 k's an hour. Becoming light in the evening with tops of 28 for Bowen, 25 for Carmilla and 26 for Mackay.
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0: On your Feel Good Workday, this is Paul Campy and my good friend Marnie joins me. Now, last week we were talking about family secrets that shock Marnie. Things like having an uncle who's a kingpin in King's Cross.
1: That's it.
0: The mafioso.
1: Some full-on stories. This story, honestly, as a mum, after you've given birth, for something like this to happen is your absolute worst nightmare. This is just, next level. You won't believe it.
0: Rachel joins us. Good morning.
2: How are you going?
0: It's a little bit horrifying that this could even happen in today's day and age. So go through what happened with us.
2: It did happen years ago, so I know hospitals have changed their processes a lot. So, but I had my little girl. She was born on the 18th of August, and she was born at 6:03 p.m. But after following the birth, I was really sick. So I had really bad nausea and vomiting. So then midwife said, we're going to take the baby away and we'll give her a bath, which they don't even do that anymore. We'll give her a bath and clean her up and put her in the nursery until you're settled down. And we've given you a shower and put you, you settle you in your room. So it was probably about 2 hours after I'd given birth, or 1.5 to 2 hours after I'd given birth, that they brought the little baby in. And when I looked at the baby, I said to the midwife, oh, I don't think this is my baby. Like this, I'd only seen Gracie for about 3 or 4 minutes because I was so sick, but I'd seen her enough. I was like, oh, I don't think this is my baby. And the midwife just said, of course it's your baby, and just gave me the baby and started doing the breastfeeding, attaching it to the breast and that sort of thing. And then it wasn't until the next morning there was a staff changeover, and the new midwife unwrapped the baby to change its nappy. And she said, oh, I'll be back in a moment. And she walked out of the room, and then she came back in with a totally different baby and said, I'm really sorry, but that baby you've had all night isn't your baby, but this is your baby.
0: Jeez. My God.
2: And they gave me
1: the wrong
2: new baby.
1: And so did you look at her and go, okay, that's my baby? Did anything sort of twig with you, or were you going, what's going on here?
2: No, well, when I got the right baby, I knew that baby was my baby. Like straight away, I was like, that's my baby. I knew that other one wasn't my baby. I was trying to, love it. I was trying to go, oh, but I just knew that it wasn't my baby. And what was most interesting is I think that baby knew I wasn't its mother, because breastfeeding, it was so hard. Like, it wouldn't attach and it wouldn't suck. And we were doing this syringe of the milk and syringing it into its mouth.
1: It's funny, when you give birth, whether you have a cesarean or natural, whichever way it happens, the baby, instinctively, once the baby is given to you, there's just something about that moment between mother and baby where there's a recognition, and you can see it in the baby's face, that they hear your voice and they go, ah, that's that person I've been hearing for nine months, or because they're connected to you. And I honestly believe that. So I can totally understand how that baby would have been going, oh, gee, you're not mum, that's not that familiarity. And I know one of the midwives that said to me that the babies can smell you and your milk coming in like a kilometre off. They know you and your scent. So you're absolutely
0: right.
1: Well,
0: babies look different. I mean, what did this kid look like?
1: Babies look different, but they know you. They absolutely know you. So, of course, that bubby would have been going, hang on, this is not my mum.
0: How did you know it wasn't your baby? Just by the look of it, or?
2: When it came in, it was the look of it. So, because Gracie was overdue, she was 10 days overdue, so she came out really clean. She didn't have any blood or vernix or anything on her, and this baby had both blood and vernix. And I said that to the midwife. I said, oh, my baby was really clean. It didn't have any vernix on it. This one had it in all its creases and around its eyes. And I was saying to my partner, I don't think this is our baby. And he was like, of course it's our baby. They wouldn't bring you the wrong baby.
1: Well, you wouldn't think, would you?
0: Well, no. And some babies are ugly, Marnie.
1: Well, let's face it. They all look a bit shriveled up when they come out, Campo.
0: Hey, my kid anywhere.
2: My baby was definitely the better looking baby.
1: Was it?
2: My real baby.
1: Oh, but no. Yes.
0: I just can't believe this. It's
1: what happened, Rachel? Obviously, you got your baby. I mean, what happened after that? Because that's obviously it's not a good thing.
2: Yeah. So their explanation for mixing the babies up was the staff member that was on night duty. She was actually due to be off and she was in a rush to leave, and she just grabbed, they said there were two little girls born on the 18th of the 8th. Around the same time. So Grace was born at 6:03. Apparently this other baby was born in that time frame of 6 to 6:03. And she's just grabbed the little girl born at around 6 o'clock and brought that little girl into me. Afterwards, I had to go through that whole process of having HIV tests, hepatitis, all the blood all your blood-borne diseases and viruses had to be eliminated. And then they told me that Gracie didn't go to the other mother, that she was left in the nursery. But, yeah, I don't know about... I don't know if that's true. Mm-hmm. And I don't know if they ever told the other mother that I'd had her baby and had fed her baby. Because I just think, why was the other mother not asking for her baby?
0: Exactly.
1: Yeah. And what about you? Oh, gosh, there's so many questions.
0: I know.
2: Yeah.
0: And you'd be asking questions all your life. I mean, I look at my kids sometimes and go, that is not my son.
1: No, they're yours, Camden. They're absolutely yours. You don't have to worry about that.
2: Yeah. You do ask questions. And I've always been on the lookout. Like when there's little girls that have got the same birthday as Grace, I'm like, oh, where were you born?
1: Yeah, exactly. Gosh, what an ordeal.
0: Yes.
1: I'm so glad that it worked out.
0: If they never realised.
2: Mm. Yeah.
0: I've been raising the wrong kid for 23 years.
1: Yeah, gosh.
2: Yep. They didn't do tests on, can't remember them drawing blood. Maybe they did, but I don't think they did. Mm. But Grace looks like me, so that's my thing. She looks like me, so she must be mine.
0: How many people are raising the wrong kids?
1: Well, this is it. How would you know if you didn't get to see your baby when you first... You
0: it's
1: know,
0: probably not fair to share the hospital's name.
1: No, let's not do that.
0: Let's not do that. But I just... It's... Thank you for sharing your story.
1: Wow.
0: It's just amazing.
2: Mm. No worries. I'm sure there's lots of untold baby mix-up stories. But it is... it does leave you with questions. But, like, I still have questions. Mm. I'm like...
1: Of course you do.
0: You don't know the name of the other parent or anything?
2: No, I don't know anything about the other parent.
0: Someone else out there has probably got the same story as you, Rachel, the same time, same place, and are going and asking questions the same way. Wouldn't it be amazing if we were able to get in contact with that person and join
2: cool
0: you two
2: if
0: together?
2: Find the other person. Yeah.
0: Mm. So you can swap kids again.
1: No. Gosh. Rachel, you're poor.
0: Thank you.
1: That is an ordeal. Yeah. Thank you for sharing. Thank you so much.
2: Okay. No problem. Have a great morning.
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9: Hi, I'm Phoebe Humphrey. The federal government is rejecting opposition claims it's not serious about reducing migration numbers. It comes as talks between Labor and the coalition on a potential consensus collapse. Deputy PM Richard Marles has told News 24 they've already made significant progress.
10: Migration was too high. We've brought it down by 40% as against the peak that we inherited. And 245,000 in this financial year represents a further reduction, and we are intent on meeting that target.
9: Queensland has taken out pole position in CommBank's latest State of the States report. The Sunshine State now has the nation's top-performing economy in the June quarter, bumping Western Australia from the top spot. South Australia sits in second place, while WA has slipped to third. The AFP Commissioner says it's time Australians have a renewed conversation about illicit drugs and organised crime. Chrissy Barrett says Aussies take too many illicit substances and it's having an impact on our national security. New home sales have fallen nearly 20% over winter. A report by the Housing Industry Association has found sales of new builds have dropped in the past 3 months. The HIA says home builders will be unable to sustain further rate rises on top of the federal government's tax changes. And Prince Harry and Meghan Markle's kids have reportedly been removed from school in the UK due to security concerns. Archie and Lilibet have been pulled out of their new school just 2 days after starting. It comes as the British Home Office is currently reviewing the Sussex's security situation. In sport, Lions young gun Logan Morris is staying in Brisbane. The 21-year-old has signed a two-year extension, tying him to the club until the end of 2029. The Lions face Hawthorn in Saturday night's prelim final. And the Knights are confident they can cause an upset in Sunday's semi-final clash against the Warriors in New Zealand. Newcastle go into the clash as underdogs, but coach Justin Holbrook has told Nine he's confident they can defy the odds again.
11: In terms of us and our side, we've got confidence if we go there and play well that we can, you know, stay alive in the comp.
9: That's the latest news and sport.
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0: A mostly sunny day today, wind southeasterly at 15 to 25 k's an hour, becoming light in the evening with tops of 28 for Bowen, 25 for Carmilla and 26 for Mackay.
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0: On your Feel Good Work Day, this is Paul Campy. And now, Marnie, we heard from Rachel earlier, whose baby was swapped at birth. Have a listen to this. True story, okay? So my wife didn't know she had a brother.
1: Oh, okay. Yeah, that happens a lot, yeah.
0: So her dad back in the day, well, his wife, who's Leah's mum, they split.
1: Mm-hmm.
0: And for a period of time. Anyway, years later, this person's appeared saying, you're my dad. And look, the guy's the spitting image
1: of Leah's dad. Her mum and dad split for a bit, but they obviously got back together.
0: They did get back together a while later.
1: Right, and was Leah already born or no?
0: Leah wasn't born.
1: Oh, right. Okay. So they got back together and had Leah later.
0: Had Leah and her sister, okay? Mm. And years later, her brother turned up.
1: Mm. Her brother?
0: You can tell he's... Yeah. It's uncanny. But they had to do a DNA test and, it caused all sorts of problems and everything.
1: Oh, I can imagine.
0: Through the family.
1: Well, I can because it's a shock, I guess, at the time.
0: A real shock.
1: And you go, well, hang on a second, and then it's a lot to actually take on.
0: Mm.
1: I know somebody who is going to have that exact situation come up in several years' time, and I think it's a lot for the existing people you do have in your life. I think sometimes it's like, wow, okay. And I think it's a lot for the poor person too that's there. But I think, you know, they do have a right to know who their birth parents are.
0: Well, that's right. You don't want your mother or your father saying,
2: I knew.
0: You're fine.
1: No, you don't.
0: We got one call. Anonymous is on the line. Anonymous, what's your story?
3: Oh, good morning, guys. Yeah, a very close friend of mine, sort of like a father figure. I overheard him one night talking to one of his mates. He was in partnership in a crematorium in Brisbane. And he was really scared. And he said he needed to sell his share because the other people that owned the other half were actually the mafia, and they were burning bodies in the crematorium.
0: What?
3: So those bodies, and he was fair dinkum. This wasn't a joke.
0: Right.
3: So they were burning bodies, disposing of bodies, which the police will never find, of course.
0: Right. Okay.
3: He ended up selling his share. Yeah, he was so scared, eh?
1: So he part-owned a crematorium, the mafia owned the other half, and when they were doing whatever mafia things they were doing and disposing of people, they were just disposing of them. So there's no record of these people. They're just being disposed of there.
3: No record whatsoever. See, when they would cremate a body, they would put this other bodies, there was more than one, other bodies in with those persons that they were cremating.
1: Okay. So
3: legally there was a cremation, but there was more than one person.
0: Anonymous. Yeah. So are you in witness protection at the moment?
1: It was your uncle who co-owned this. Did he know that he was in partnership with the mafia or no?
3: Not when he originally, they built it, you see, so not originally, no.
1: Right.
3: But when he sort of started to see cremations going on and there was no record of it.
1: Yeah. And more people being involved than
3: the one. Figured out what was going on.
1: Mm. Oh, wow.
0: Whoa, okay.
1: Family, mate, these aren't even rumours. We're not even getting rumours. We're getting factual stuff that goes on. And it does. This is it. No, but this is more family secrets. Wow.
0: I don't want to stop.
1: I'm intrigued. I could go all day with these.
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Hey, it's Saskia from iHeart's Your News Now with your news headlines. Canberra rejects claims it's not serious about reducing migration numbers. The AFP commissioner weighs in on illicit drug use and organised crime. New home sales fall nearly 20% over winter. The co-founder of Hyrox apologises after an Aussie athlete was allowed to compete after soiling herself at an event in Beijing. And Jean Smart has made history at the Emmys. Get your news now when you want it. 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
11: Hey there, I'm Brooke Seychell. Pauline Hanson has rejected claims her party's immigration policy will cause economic carnage. One Nation plans to slash temporary visas by 750,000 over 3 years. But speaking to News 24, Hanson disagrees with the experts.
12: Do you trust these economists, what they come out and say? Because I don't. I don't believe they always get it right as well. By taking the migration figures back to 2017, did the economy crash at that time? No, they didn't.
11: Meantime, the housing minister has joined the chorus of condemnation towards Pauline Hanson's remark, branding our First Nations Australians as a primitive culture. Claire O'Neill has told Nine it's an example of the One Nation leader talking Australia down.
13: I'm proud to teach my kids that our beautiful country is built off the back of tens of thousands of years of continuous culture. And Pauline Hanson and One Nation say that they stand up for Australia being great, but, you know, they're denigrating the things that are brilliant about our country.
11: OpenAI has issued an ultimatum to the federal government calling to dilute copyright laws or it won't invest in domestic training or renewables. OpenAI CEO Ian O'Leary warns the protections for creatives could stop plans to set up data centres to train models here in Australia. But Nationals leader Matt Canavan has accused the tech giant of trying to blackmail Canberra with the threats. And Jean Smart has made history at the Emmys, the 75-year-old winning Best Lead Actress in a comedy series for Hacks, becoming the only woman to win the category for every season of a show. Lions young gun Logan Morris is staying in Brisbane. The 21-year-old has signed a two-year extension until the end of 2029. It's the third major signing for the Lions in a week after Zach Bailey and Dane Zorko also extended their contracts. And Nathan Cleary might have been cleared to play by the NRL judiciary, but he's not a certain starter in next week's prelim final. The Panthers confirming the star playmaker suffered a foot injury in the weekend win over the Roosters. That's the latest in news and sport.
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15: Beautiful afternoon. Geez, we've been spoiled today, haven't we? Getting down to 12 overnight tonight. Could see a bit of fog around, then sunny conditions, 27 tomorrow. Possible shower on Thursday. Doesn't look like a stack in it, though, with the top of 24. Back to sunny on Friday with 24 degrees. Here on Mackay and the Wit, Sunday's 4MK. After 7 tomorrow morning, Andrew's going to be playing Beat the Meat. 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
0: 4MK.

0: Billy Thorpe here on the Feel Good Workday. G'day, Amanda. How are you?
1: I'm good, thank you, KB. Oh, it's my son's birthday. I'm having fun today.
0: Oh, happy birthday to your son. What's his name?
1: His name's Riley. He turns 9 today.
0: 9. And did he have to go to school, Amanda?
1: Yep. Oh. I'm taking him some lunch.
0: Oh, special lunch at school. Oh, fantastic. Yeah. Now, has he opened up any prezzies yet?
1: Only a couple, so we didn't get bombarded before school. So that's after school.
0: Great idea. And besides, you've got to pull him away from the prezzies to go to school, which is always not fun.
1: No, not exactly. So we're saving that for the big finale after school. Yay!
0: Oh, yay! Amanda, well, happy birthday to Riley.
1: Thank you so much. Have a great day, darling.
0: Oh, I am, mate. It is the Feel Good Work Day. Now, if you're in a band and you've decided, right, we're going to come up with a number and that's what we're going to name our band, what would it be? These guys decided 5, and I'm playing them next.
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0: Midnight Oil's Dead Heart. Before that, the Beach Boys and God Only Knows here on the Feel Good Workday. Peter's given me a call, he's never rung before, to say you're loving the music this afternoon. That's great. Now, what have I interrupted for you to call me and let me know you're loving the music?
1: Oh, nothing. I was just waiting. I was listening to some tunes and I thought, oh, I'll have a go at this.
0: Well, I'm so glad you did, mate. I'm happy to hear that you're enjoying the tunes. I'll let the bosses know who picked the music. In the next few minutes, I'm going to throw in a band. Not the song that inspired Elton John's Crocodile Rock, but they are the ones who did inspire that massive hit. They're next.
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0: 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Talk to you tonight, Mum. Thanks for shooting me a text to let me know you're listening this afternoon. After two, I've got big business. It's called Two Ups. I've got to get your favourite artists and play two of your favourite songs. Giorgio Moroder's making it. We'll always be together. So is ABBA. Wait, a feast of two ups ahead of us after the newsroom next here on the Feel Good Workday.
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10: Hey there, I'm Brooke Seychelle. Pauline Hanson has apologised for comments she made about First Nations Australians on a podcast. The One Nation leader admitted in a TV interview today that she sometimes puts her foot in her mouth, but was referring to the British settlement at the time. She later used a media conference to say sorry.
11: If I've offended people by using that, yes, I will apologise for that. I will not back away from what needs to be discussed.
10: Meanwhile, a political row is brewing over claims that Labor directed a $20 million community safety fund towards seats it already holds or was eyeing at the last election. The opposition says it's a case of taxpayer money being used for political gain. However, the government insists the projects were legitimate election commitments. Snowtown serial killer James Vlasakis will walk free on parole. A bid to block his release has failed, with a review upholding the decision to grant parole. Vlasakis was the youngest member of the notorious Bodies in the Barrels murder group linked to 12 deaths in the 1990s. Overseas, the ex-girlfriend of one of the men accused of killing two Australian brothers claims he was an assassin, telling the court he boasted about killing the brothers. Callum and Jake Robinson and their American friend were killed during a surfing trip in Mexico in 2024. And the co-founder of HYROX has apologised after an Aussie athlete was allowed to continue competing after soiling herself at an event in Beijing. Moritz First says HYROX made a mistake by not immediately reacting during the race. Steve Smith has hinted he may hang up the bat before next year's Ashes in England. The 37-year-old telling the UK Telegraph he may retire from Test cricket and focus on the shortest format of the game. He currently sits fourth on Australia's all-time Test runs list. And West Tigers have locked down young gun Solomone Sikuru on a two-year contract extension. The emerging centre will stay with the Tigers until the end of 2028 as he eyes a regular starting spot. That's the latest in news and sport.
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0: Beautiful afternoon. Geez, we've been spoiled today, haven't we? Getting down to 12 overnight tonight. Could see a bit of fog around, then sunny conditions, 27 tomorrow. Possible shower on Thursday. Doesn't look like a stack in it, though, with the top of 24. Back to sunny on Friday with 24 degrees. Here on Mackay and the Whit Sundays 4MK. After 7 tomorrow morning, Andrew's going to be playing Beat the Meat. Your chance to score yourself a meat tray, a delicious one, thanks to Parkside Butchers, the Parkside Plaza.
14: Check. Check one, two. We know you love variety, and we also know that two is better than one. So we've dug deep in the music library and found two from your favourite artists, including some you haven't heard in ages. This is the Two Ups at Two, 4MK.

cheers to those moments in music you just have to crank up. 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

you won't hear Soft Cell or The Romantics here because they're one-hit wonders. We're playing two songs from the same artist. This is the Two Ups at Two, 4MK.

0: That's two from Dido. Here on the Feel Good Workday, we're doing two ups now. Earlier on, I was chatting with Amanda, and it was her son Riley's birthday, and she was dropping him lunch at school. Well, she just dropped him and was going to pick him up this afternoon. We're just chatting about having to go to school on your birthday. Well, now I'm chatting with Dino, and it's his birthday today, 39. Good on you, mate. I can't drop you lunch, plus it's past lunchtime. How about I get a two up on Friday for Queen for your birthday?
1: You've twisted my arm.
0: All right, mate, happy birthday. I'll get that birthday two up on in minutes here on the Feel Good Workday.
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0: What a two-up was that? ABBA with the song that won them Eurovision and won our hearts. And then Frida, a song that I never get to play from them. Not the only one. Steve was loving it. We've moved on from there, though. You've got a question for me?
1: How's your night going?
0: Oh, so good!
1: I picked them on the weekend, too.
0: Did you? Yeah, well, I reckon we're a red hot chance against the Warriors, too.
1: Yeah, well, my doggies are out. The Cowboys are out, so... why not? Gather night.
0: Pile on the Knights.
1: I'm jumping on the bandwagon.
0: You're welcome to get on it. Thanks so much for the call, mate. I've got to hurry up and get some more two-ups on for you this afternoon here on the Feel Good Workday.
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radio people aren't known for our physical abilities, it's fair to say we can't do two push-ups or two sit-ups. So we'll play two songs from the one artist instead. This is the Two Ups at Two, 4MK.

0: Oh, would you look at the time? All out of time for any more two-ups this afternoon here on the Feel Good Workday. I really hope I at least snuck in one band or one artist that you absolutely love. Much earlier today, Amanda called me because her son Riley is turning 9 today. She dropped him lunch off at school. She's going to pick him up after school today, which reminds me to remind you, we're coming into 3 o'clock school zone, so make sure you slow down and hopefully I get to say a little happy birthday to Riley when he's in the car. Johnny Mellencamp and Cyndi Lauper. If you fall, I will catch you, I'll be waiting time after time. After 3 o'clock in the newsroom, you and I headed there. Don't forget school zones.
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8: Hey there, I'm Brooke Seychell. The PM has responded to calls for an AI early warning system, saying the federal government is working closely with AI companies to make sure Australia benefits from the tech. It comes after News Corp reported that OpenAI issued an ultimatum to the PM, urging him to loosen copyright laws to secure AI investment. But Anthony Albanese has told Parliament Labor has Australia's best interests in mind.
9: AI is not neutral, and we must make sure that we use the capacity that we have to ensure that artificial intelligence reflects Australian values.
8: New home sales have taken another hit, with sales falling nearly 20% in the past 3 months. A new report from the Housing Industry Association says further rate rises will be unsustainable for Aussie home builders in the wake of the federal government's tax changes. Meanwhile, Pauline Hanson has offered an apology to Anthony Albanese over comments she made about his late mother. Hanson criticised the PM's mother's long-term use of social housing and his constant references to his upbringing. She says she didn't mean to offend.
10: I don't think my comments were derogatory towards his mother at all. I was referring to house permission at that time. So if he's taken offence to it, well, I'm sorry for that.
8: And Matthew Rhys has made history at the 78th Primetime Emmy Awards in LA, the actor winning Outstanding Lead Actor in a Comedy Series for his work in Widow's Bay, as well as Outstanding Lead Actor in a Limited Series for The Beast in Me. Logan Morris says his decision to stay put at the Brisbane Lions was a no-brainer. He was tipped to be a massive player in next year's trade period, but he's inked a two-year extension, tying him to the club until the end of 2029. Morris says it's where he wants to be.
11: I just come into this club every day with a smile on my face, knowing that I can have fun but also get to work, and it's fun playing in a team that is playing for each other, and I guess on the weekends it's fun playing with this group, so it was no-brainer to sign on and to keep playing with this group.
8: That's the latest in news and sport.
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0: Beautiful afternoon. Geez, we've been spoilt today, haven't we? Getting down to 12 overnight tonight. Could see a bit of fog around, then sunny conditions 27 tomorrow. Possible shower on Thursday. Doesn't look like a stack in it, though, with the top of 24. Back to sunny on Friday with 24 degrees. Here on Mackay and the Whit, Sunday's 4MK. After 7 tomorrow morning, Andrew's going to be playing Beat the Meat. Your chance to score yourself a meat tray, a delicious one, thanks to Parkside Butchers, the Parkside Plaza.
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You're on Mackay with Sundays at 4MK, the home of Andrew. Weekday mornings for breakfast from 5 o'clock after 70 plays beat the meat. Now, this is your chance to get yourself into the draw to win a delicious meat tray thanks to our great friends at Parkside Butchery, Parkside Plaza. Now, they are our local loved butchers. They've got all the quality meats, including their Cape Grim grass-fed beef, Royal Reserve lamb, the sausages, all of the delicious pastries and pre-cooked meals prepared fresh in store by their very talented butchers. And of course, very helpful and friendly service as well. It is worth playing Beat the Meat tomorrow morning just after 7 here on Mackay the Whit Sundays 4MK. Good luck with Andrew.

0: Hall & Oates here on the Feel Good Workday. It's Karina with you this afternoon, chatting with Errol, who's about to knock off and taking your beautiful wife out to dinner and a movie tonight. Off to go and see one of your wife's favourite movies. Well, the sequel of it, Practical Magic 2. What a huge movie. Nicole Kidman, Sandra Bullock in it. I haven't seen it yet. What about you? When was the last time, Errol, you actually went to the movies?
1: No, I can't either, actually. Well, the grandkids, I think.
0: Yes.
1: Something for the grandkids, would it be?
0: Yeah, I honestly cannot remember the last time I went to the big screen. Well, you enjoy Errol tonight. Hopefully your wife loves the sequel. It's always sketchy, isn't it, with a sequel? Just never sure if they're going to be as good as the original. I've got a band who share the same name as a famous Mexican beer for you in minutes here on the Feel Good Workday.
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0: Hey, it's Saskia from iHeart's Your News Now with your news headlines. Canberra rejects claims it's not serious about reducing migration numbers. The AFP Commissioner weighs in on illicit drug use and organised crime. New home sales fall nearly 20% over winter. The co-founder of HYROX apologises after an Aussie athlete was allowed to compete after soiling herself at an event in Beijing. And Jean Smart has made history at the Emmys. Get Your News Now when you want it. 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

0: You're on the Feel Good Work Day with me and the Jacksons. Also having a chat with Steve, who's got tomorrow off, and you love your fishing, mate. Are you going to get a chance tomorrow?
1: Can't see tomorrow, but I've got a mate's birthday, so
0: oh,
1: I'll wait till next week.
0: Right on. And what are you up to for your mate's birthday?
1: Oh, I think he's just having a few drinks.
0: Well, that sounds like just as much fun. Maybe convince him to go for a fish, mate, if the weather is okay. In the next few minutes, I am putting on a very popular song for this band. It's probably their signature song. Their lead singer was in love with this girl and decided, I've got to write a song for her. He did, and I'm playing it for you in minutes.
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0: Are you into conspiracy theories? Well, whether you are or whether you're not, you're going to love Jonesy and Amanda this afternoon. It's Tin Hat Tuesdays, where they do. They go through the latest conspiracy theories. Whether or not you believe them, whether or not they believe them, could be very fascinating this afternoon as part of the Jonesy and Amanda show. They've also got dragons. Steve Miller Band. All after 4 o'clock. An exciting show with Jonesy and Amanda. Keeping you company tonight from 7 o'clock will be the Christian O'Connell Show. I've had a great Tuesday afternoon. I'm going to get on the phone to Mum tonight. We're going to have a catch up over at Red Wine. And then I'm going to catch you tomorrow afternoon for another Feel Good Work Day.
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7: Hey there, I'm Brooke Seychelle. Pauline Hanson says she regrets comments made about Indigenous Australians where she described them as the most primitive race. The One Nation leader insists she was referring to the time of British settlement and not now. Hanson has told News 24 her comments didn't come out as she intended.
8: I've always put my foot in my mouth and why I come out and say things. I'm not the most eloquent speaker in how I deliver something, what I say.
7: Meantime, the PM is reassuring that Australia will benefit from artificial intelligence after the CEO of OpenAI threatened to pull investments if the government didn't water down its copyright laws for creatives. Speaking in Parliament, Anthony Albanese says Australia remains the priority.
9: Artificial intelligence doesn't stop at anyone's borders, and our leadership and collaboration with our partners overseas will help us to make the most of AI at home.
7: A prominent athlete is back in the witness box for Alan Jones's trial in Sydney. The man, known as Complainant M, returning for a second day of evidence, accusing the broadcaster of one count of indecent assault and one of sexual touching. Jones has pleaded not guilty to a total of 22 charges in this trial. And a world-first Aussie trial using magic mushrooms to beat binge eating has shown improvements in all patients so far. Swinburne researchers say the IV-infused pilot trial has seen a 73% reduction in binge eating episodes, while 50% didn't have one at all during the follow-up period. Lion star Logan Morris says it's a relief to be staying put in Brisbane. The young gun was set to be a big name going to market at the end of next season, but has decided to put pen to paper on a two-year extension with the Lions. Morris says money wasn't a driver.
10: I don't want to leave a team where I'm happy where I am mentally and got a good group of mates, so I guess I feel like that's more valuable than, you know, a bit more money.
7: And the Aussie cricketers are in action later today, taking on Zimbabwe in the first of three one-day clashes. That's the latest in news and sport.
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0: Beautiful afternoon. Geez, we've been spoilt today, haven't we? Getting down to 12 overnight tonight. Could see a bit of fog around, then sunny conditions, 27 tomorrow. Possible shower on Thursday. Doesn't look like a stack in it, though, with the top of 24. Back to sunny on Friday with 24 degrees. Here on Mackay and the Witch Sundays 4MK. After 7 tomorrow morning, Andrew's going to be playing Beat the Meat. 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
22: Showtime! Well, hello there, Amanda.
23: Hello.
22: You've been through a hell of a day.
23: I was feeling
22: yesterday.
23: All right until we started.
22: I know, you poor thing.
23: Our show yesterday, we did put a show to air, but it was kind of a best of. Because I lost my dog yesterday. Poor old Minnie, as they say, she crossed the rainbow bridge. And sometimes when you've got a job like this, you think this can save me today, or it could be the hardest thing. And I haven't quite decided which way it's going to go yet. But I thought I'd like to be here, share what's happened.
22: Sure.
23: And just play it by ear as to how many tissues I go through.
22: Well, just you do as little or as much as you want to do, friend.
23: I think I might load up on tea.
22: Yep.
23: Get some shares in Kleenex.
22: Yep.
23: So it's been...
22: And heartfelt condolences.
23: Thank you for the beautiful flowers.
22: I saw Minnie on the weekend. I was glad I got to see her.
23: And she, you know, I'll talk further about it, but she... We were told, and I spoke about this on air then a couple of weeks ago. She's 14. We were told she had lymphoma, which isn't uncommon in old dogs. And we were told sort of between a month and 2 months. And she's last week, there was one particular day where she was just terrible. And I thought, oh, what's going on here? I took to the vet and we gave her some anti-nausea medication. And then we had another week and a half where you saw her. Where
22: she looked fine.
23: Just great. She's the most resilient dog. And then just the last 2 days, it all hit the fan, quite literally. She had Saturday night a whole bout of diarrhea, and her final act, I was taking her for a walk down along the beach on the promenade there. She lifted her tail like a cow in a pasture and just this liquid spurt came out. And that was her final glorious moment. I thought, and so she was, we went back home and the next day she couldn't eat and then her legs weren't working. And she looked at me yesterday morning and I said, are you telling me that it's today? And I've just got such a vibe from her that it was. So anyway, we arranged for the vet and I'll talk about them later. They're amazing. They came to the house. We were all, the kids were there. Harley was there. We all cried. It was beautiful and it was hard and she's fine, but I just missed the hell out of her. But look, I just went down to the beach again today. I thought I'm just going to do the same routine I always have, minus the dog. I thought everyone who's got a dog, who's loved a dog, has gone through this. It's such a hard, sharp grief. It's exquisitely painful, but everyone goes through it. It's almost universal. If you've loved a dog, you've been through it.
22: Sure.
23: It's so hard.
22: I tell you what.
23: What?
22: We'll just get through the show.
23: Yeah.
22: You do as much as
23: you
22: I said before.
23: You make me as many cups of tea
22: as
23: I want.
22: As you want. Jem Y-Rye got a haircut in celebration.
23: Celebration?
22: Not celebration, commiseration. Sorry.
23: And that's why I choose to come in. And the mood shifted.
22: Commiseration.
23: Instantly.
22: Did I say celebration?
23: What have you written on the card? I haven't even checked the card yet that came with the flowers.
22: Commiseration. Condolences, not celebration.
23: Your job at Hallmark's on the line, mate.
22: Jim Wyrie's going red.
23: I know. Good on you, Ryan. Getting a haircut in celebration of my dog who's passed away.
22: Ryan, for God's sake, dog's died.
23: That was sensitive, Ryan.
22: Bloody hell. Okay, look.
23: Let's not panic.
22: Let's just, everyone.
23: Gee, I'm glad I came in.
22: I'm affected
23: yes,
22: as well.
23: Yes, you are.
22: I'm affected in the head. Why? Tell you what. Let's play the Fast Five. This is a great distraction.
23: Let's have a
22: trivia
23: great...
22: Trivia questions always.
23: While Ryan becomes more appropriate.
22: Yeah, Ryan. It's Jonesy and Amanda driving you home for Jam Nation.
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0: congratulations.
1: You need to check that.
0: You got to check that.
1: This is you before. We're talking about that my dog passed away yesterday.
0: Adorable Minnie.
1: In the midst of me crying, you said that Ryan got a haircut in celebration.
0: Yeah, and that's what's happened. No, I've
2: misspoke. I didn't get a haircut in celebration.
1: No. So when you say that's what happened.
0: No, what I'm saying is I said in condolences.
1: No, you didn't say that.
0: Right, no, but I said celebration.
1: You're not even texting and you're saying it.
0: Yeah, that's what I mean. This is the world we live in now. It's the technology. But you know what?
1: I can't tell if you're gormless or an idiot or are they the same thing.
0: Friend, I'm here for you.
1: Maybe try not to be so much.
0: And nothing soothes a broken heart more than the Fast Five.
3: How fast can this thing go?
4: Faster than the speed of light.
5: Jonesy and Amanda's
6: Fast Five.
0: Five questions. Can you go all the way and answer all five questions correctly?
1: I will tell you this. Today's prize, a $500 Fun Lab voucher.
0: Ooh.
1: With Holy Moly Golf Club, the wild side of mini golf.
0: Double ooh. Simon's in Hurstbridge.
1: Hi, Simon.
7: Hey, how you going?
1: Great. How are you going?
7: Oh, not too bad. I'm sorry to hear about your dog.
1: Oh,
7: Amanda.
1: Simon, thank you. Have you lost a pet?
7: Yeah, we had a Jack Russell that was 18.
1: Wow. Mm. Wow. And, see, that's a long time to have someone who's a member of your family, isn't it?
7: Yeah, it is, especially when you've got, you know, kids that have grown up with them as well. And
1: Yeah.
0: That's difficult.
1: It is difficult. I looked at my sons yesterday. You know, they were there. That's the dog that they grew up with, really.
0: Yep.
1: You know.
0: Yeah.
1: It's Pooh.
0: Our much-loved family cat died on the morning of my son's 21st birthday. And he came upstairs and he said, "We're getting everything ready, the trestle tables and all that sort of stuff." And he came upstairs with this ashen face. I said, "What's the matter, mate?" He said, "Fizzle is dead on my floor." I said, "I just saw the cat sitting in the lounge room. What are you talking about?" Went down. It had died on that day. And then we had guests coming around in some hours. And it's hard to explain it to people, you know, as the guests were coming. We said, "Oh, sorry, we're a bit down. The cat died." And they said, "When?" I said, just then. It wasn't like
1: Well, it's interesting,
0: through the week.
1: With the moment that we administered the easy departure for Minnie, and we're all in tears. And I said to Harley and Liam and Jack, staying next to the vet, I said, "Are you okay?" And Jack said, "Well, that's effed."
0: Well, he's right.
1: And he said, "Excuse my language." I said, "No, you're right.
0: It is.
1: It completely is. There's no on the upside."
0: Sure.
1: Simon, question one. The term sea cow primarily describes what animal?
7: Dugong?
1: Yeah, dugong.
0: Yeah. And a manatee.
1: Are they the same thing?
0: I think they are.
1: No, Ryan's
0: shaking. They're not?
1: Right.
2: They're different, yeah.
0: Are they?
2: Yeah, I got photos.
0: Okay.
1: They used to think that they were mermaids, didn't
0: What's
1: they?
0: What's that?
1: The sailors used to think they were mermaids. They did.
0: I know. They would have been stuck at sea for some time if they found that attractive.
1: Do they look different?
2: Yeah.
0: Yeah, so that's I would, if I had my chances, I'd go with the sea cow over the manatee. Just saying. If I was an old-time sailor.
1: Hmm.
0: Let's play
1: Singapore. You've only been sailing for half an hour. Still, it's all that was there.
0: It was looking at me.
1: Let's play Sing It Back.
0: Looks like Sydney Sweeney.
8: Just sing it to me.
1: Simon, can you sing the next line of this song?
9: Hey now, you're an all-star. Get your game on, go play. Hey now, you're a rock star.
7: But you get on that, sorry.
0: Oh, Simon. Thank you for your condolences.
1: Thank you.
0: It's Jonesy and Amanda driving you home for Jam Nation.
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0: Hello there, it's Jonesy and Amanda driving you home this Tuesday, the 15th of September. We are into...
1: How fast can this thing go?
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2: Fast Five!
4: Could we not play the sad songs, please?
0: I guess that's why they call it the blues. This show is dedicated to Minnie, your dog.
4: Thank you.
0: Let's play Sing It Back to Me.
5: Can you sing it for me?
6: Sing it back.
7: Just sing it to me.
6: Sing it back to me.
4: Ali is in Frankston. Hello, Ali.
8: Hi, Amanda. Look, I rang in to give my condolences about Minnie. It's so sad.
4: Thank you. It's just such a sting, isn't it? It's such a bloody sting. Excuse my language.
0: It's a sting.
4: We're not going to play any sting, are we? Anyway, sing it back. Can you sing the next line of this song?
9: Hey now, you're an all-star. Get your game on. Go play. Hey now, you're a rock star.
8: Get your game on. Get paid.
4: Oh, come on. That's close enough. Oh,
0: come on. No. I know we're grieving your dog, but we've got to stick to the rules.
4: Okay. Sorry, Ali.
0: Michael is in Layla.
4: Hi, Michael.
10: Hello.
4: Hello.
10: My condolences, Amanda. I'm so sorry for your loss, and kudos to you for soldiering on today.
4: Well, thank you. I'm still trying to... I think Brendan Jones, without even trying to, makes me laugh. By mixing up the words condolence and congratulations.
0: No way, I said celebrations.
4: Celebrations.
0: Right, got it. Cut. In celebration. I don't know why I said that, and I apologize. I misspoke.
4: Anyway, Michael, can you sing the next line of this song?
9: Hey now, you're an all-star. Get your game on. Go play. Hey now, you're a rock star.
10: Get the show on. Get fade, and all that glitters is gold.
0: Yeah.
10: Only certain stars break the mold.
0: Wow.
4: Mold. Nice.
0: You'll never know if you don't go.
4: Nicely done.
0: What brand of car does Mr. Bean drive? Michael, is it A, a Mini Cooper, B, a Fiat, or C, a Morris Minor?
10: I think it's a Mini Cooper.
0: It is.
4: Yeah, it's a Mini Cooper.
0: Yep.
4: A lime green one.
0: A 1977 British Leyland Mini. What's the name of Australia's tallest mountain?
10: Oh, God. That's Mount
0: Kosciuszko. That is. Yeah. Do you want some extraneous information
4: Please,
0: about Mount Kosciuszko next time you go there? In 1840, explorer Paul Edmund Strzelecki climbed the snowy mountains in New South Wales. He reached the highest peak, measured it, and named it Mount Kosciuszko to honour a Polish hero. Not about himself.
4: Selfless, isn't he?
0: Yeah.
4: And I've never heard of his name before. He's missed a chance to show off.
0: It could have been Strzelecki Mountain, but instead Kosciuszko.
4: This
0: is question five.
4: Are we going to go to question five? We don't need a break. We already had
0: the break.
4: I'm out of whack. You're right.
0: You're riled with grief. That's okay.
4: Okay, I'm riled with grief.
0: What are the major American television awards called?
4: Just had them.
0: Michael.
10: The Emmy.
4: The Emmys. You've done it, Michael.
0: And the Emmy goes to Michael of Layla. Congratulations.
4: You have won a $500 Fun Lab voucher. Holy moly, golf club, the wild side of mini golf.
0: Yeah.
4: $500. That's amazing,
0: this
4: Michael.
0: You'll have a hoot there.
10: Thank you so much. I'm stoked.
4: Good. Unreal. Thank you, Michael.
0: Carry on, Michael, and thank you for brightening our day. If you'd like to play the Fast Five, jonesyandamanda.com.au. You know what else will soothe your soul?
4: Is it Sydney Sweeney?
0: Well, we've got to talk about the Sydney Sweeney commercial.
4: Yeah, Emma Gillespie's going to take us through the controversy.
0: Tin Hat Tuesday, conspiracy theories.
4: Oh, am I strong enough?
0: Do you want to park Tin Hat Tuesday?
4: No, let's do it, but maybe you can read out the
0: conspiracy.
4: I'll do
0: the conspiracy.
4: I'll still wear the hat, but you read them.
0: Okay, well, that's all coming up. It's Jonesy and Amanda driving you home for Jam Nation.
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0: Good afternoon to you. It's Jonesy and Amanda driving you home. You know, I'm so glad I got to visit you and your dog, Minnie, before she left this world on the weekend.
1: Yeah.
0: I was going through my phone as it was all happening yesterday. And I just, that dog really had an impact on me as far as all the pictures of my kids when they were little.
1: The first weekend we got her, came over. There's photos of Dominic holding
0: her. And she's a little ball of fluff, and he's a little ball of fluff.
1: And then Liam, for some reason, got into her cage.
0: That's right.
1: Crate, I think we called it, not cage.
0: It was a little dog crate, and he got in there. And I thought we were going to have to ring the SES to get him out.
1: He's still there.
0: Yeah,
1: I know.
0: It must be tough.
1: You know, yesterday was just such a long, hard day because early in the morning I realised that that was going to have to be the day.
0: When you texted me.
1: Well, I thought I was going to take her up to the vet just for a final checkup to say, is there anything we can do? And then I realised just the stress of getting her into the car. I thought, we're at the end here. Mm. So, but can I give a shout out to our vet, North Randwick Veterinary Clinic? They have been amazing. And it was Claire, our vet, and Assistant Rowan, who came to the house yesterday. And they were going to come at about 5:30. And I knew that from about 10 o'clock. So I just sat there looking at the dog. I ate my feelings. I had a big tub of Ben & Jerry ice cream, ate some chips.
0: Mm.
1: I just sat and looked at the dog. I remember Greg Fleet, I'm not comparing a dog's death to human fear, but I remember Greg Fleet, the comedian, saying he was once in a Thai jungle or something.
0: I think Fleety got himself into many situations.
1: And he thought at any minute he could be executed, but he said it was just so exhausting he kept falling asleep. And I thought in the stress of all this yesterday, I could barely keep my eyes open. And anyway, Liam and Jack came over. And then we were all sitting in the courtyard. And Minnie got up and came to – Harley now sits in a wheelchair. She came up and just stood, but she could barely move, but she stood beside him so he could put his hand on her head. And we're all patting her and telling her we loved her. And then we got the call saying, for the vet, saying we're 5 minutes away. And suddenly everything was there and you thought, God, we're actually here now.
0: Wow. But they came to your house.
1: Yeah, they did. And they were just amazing because they told us what the process would be. So she was so tired. They barely needed a sedative, but they gave her one anyway just to calm things down. We went into the lounge room. We chose the spot. They said they've done this on people's beds. They've done it, many places. We're in the lounge room, and she was just like almost gently snoring, and I had her head in my hands. And they said, we'll put the port in her arm, and then we'll leave you alone for a while as a family, and you choose when we administer. Mm. It's pretty much like a double dose of general anaesthetic, pretty much. It was a very, very gentle passing.
0: Mm.
1: And I had her head in my hands as she went. So shout out to the vets who just made this the easiest, most peaceful process it could possibly be. And, you know, when they'd left, I found a tiny bit of fur on the floor where they'd shaved her arm to put the port in. And I put it in this necklace I've got. Where is it? I've got a heart necklace.
0: Yeah.
1: Here, that my grandparents gave me when I was about 14.
0: It's a locket.
1: It's a little locket. And the first thing that ever went in there, Carol Van Doren and the girl next door and I went up to Westfield Shopping Centre and we met two boys who said, do you want to go with us? And we said, yes. Never saw them again, but they wrote down their phone numbers. And I had his phone number written inside this locket.
0: Right.
1: And then years later, I had a photo of my babies in this locket.
0: Yep.
1: I had a photo of my previous dog, Ripley, in this locket. And today I put that Minnie's fur in the locket.
0: Oh.
1: This locket has seen the very stages of my life. But this morning, Liam and Jack came over. And we went for a coffee down at the beach where I walked the dog.
0: So that'd be hard in itself because everyone sees you by yourself.
1: I know. That's why the boys came with me today.
0: Ugh.
1: But I thought I would still do it. And that's why I'm grateful for these new hours this year because it's been my non-negotiable. Every morning I've taken the dog for a meander down there.
0: Mm.
1: I get a coffee at the kiosk from Michelle who runs the kiosk and he gave me a big hug today. But there's a man down there, Arthur, who has a dog, Belle. He got Belle when we got Minnie and we've seen each other in the dog park for 15 years. He lost Belle last week.
0: Oh.
1: And he said he found it so hard to get out of the house and come down there, but he said, I'm determined to sit still on their bench. So that's what I did today.
0: Good on you.
1: So anyway, on we go, on we go. And after Minnie passed last night, the boys had a beer, I had a glass of wine, we clinked for Minnie being just the bestest dog.
0: She was the bestest dog. She was the bestest dog.
1: And Chris Brown, who's overseas, sent me the most beautiful text.
0: Sure.
1: I'm not brave enough to read it. Can I give it to you?
0: Of course.
1: I'll get you to read it because I'll weep.
0: Well, I'll do that. I'll do that for you. We'll do that next. Jonesy and Amanda driving you home.
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0: Hello there, it's Jonesy Demander driving you home this Tuesday afternoon. The grief of losing a dog is a lot different to that of losing a family member. And in the old days, when your dog got sick, you didn't go to the vet, you didn't do any of those things, and certainly you didn't grieve publicly about it. In fact, the 80s dads go, oh, mate, get over it, it's just a dog, it'll be right, there'll be another one. But what we've seen now, we're more connected with our pets.
1: It's true.
0: I don't even have a dog, but your dog, Minnie, made such an impact. I love that dog so much because I'd see it. And it was always, I never heard it bark. It was just a nice dog. It'd come up, you give it a little pat. And it was always, I liked how you and her had this little companionable thing. You'd walk along in your little puffy jacket and she'd just be right next to you without a lead, just hanging around and just being just pleasant, a pleasant dog.
1: I did get fined by the council for not being on the lead, so we've had to amend that. But yes, she was just my little shadow. She absolutely was. The first year of her life, she was a dervish. We thought, let's get a border collie. Mm-hmm. Won't she be soft and sweet? She was a monster. And then when she was about a year old, she turned a corner into this dream, incredible pet. And it was just amazing. So we had a funny afternoon with the family sitting around yesterday. You know, we were laughing as well as crying. And, of course, Tweet got a mention. Remember Tweet?
0: The bird.
1: Harley brought this up.
0: Why does Tweet get a mention?
1: I know, that was what was so funny. Jack found a minor bird in the gutter outside our home, put it in a shoebox, brought it inside. I think it lasted 2 days, and it was the biggest trauma of his life. And every time at Christmas when he was younger, we'd clink a glass for Grandma, who was no longer here, and you hear his voice go, and Tweet. So we were making jokes yesterday that that maybe we should include Tweet in our grievances.
0: You know, but it's such a thing these days. And people, we've had letters,
1: emails. I've had flowers. People are beautiful and thank
0: people you. People want to call through and pass on their condolences. Carmen has joined us.
1: Hello, Carmen.
2: Hi, Amanda. Hi, Jonesy.
0: Carmen.
2: I am so sorry, Amanda, to hear about your beautiful Minnie. Mm. And I've got to tell you, I was on the way home from my sister's place. I had to pull over because I was crying. I didn't have waterproof mascara. I looked like Rocky Raccoon. So I had to pull over. And 7 years ago, we had two Westies. And when Candy died, Banjo got dog depression and he passed away 6 months after Candy because he couldn't live without her.
0: Oh.
2: And we promised we were devastated. We couldn't even look at a dog couldn't even look at a goldfish for that matter. And said we'd never get another dog. We've got two Canterriers now. And then I did get a tattoo of the two dogs that passed away on my shoulder.
1: Isn't it funny? Because I've been through this before with our previous dog, Ripley. And you think, why would you put yourself through it? And then here I am again at this pointy end. I don't think I will put myself through it again.
0: What about getting a tattoo?
1: Maybe I could get a tattoo.
0: A mini tramp stamp.
1: Maybe.
0: Carmen, thank you.
1: Thank you.
0: Tanya's joined us.
1: Hi, Tanya.
3: Hi, Amanda. I'm so sorry. I've been there and it's the worst feeling in the world. You feel like the worst owner, but it's the kindest thing you can do.
1: It's interesting too, isn't it, that when a dog's at the very end, it's such an uncomplicated grief.
0: Mm.
1: Death of humans can be very complicated with complex emotions. The death of a dog pretty much is the purest form of, most piercing form of grief you can have. A friend of mine, she lost her mum and then she lost her dog not long after and she said the dog was harder somehow because the dog got her through the grief of her mum. The dog is the glue that gets you through the other hard stuff.
0: And Minnie was your glue?
1: She was my absolute glue. I'm going to have to work hard on finding new glue.
0: You've got to find new glue.
1: I'm going to have to find new, not purpose.
0: Yeah.
1: That's not the right word. But the boys have left home.
0: Sure.
1: Harley has his, you know, terrible health challenges. Minnie was little optimism. So I've got to work on repackaging where I find it.
0: Tanya, thank you for your call.
1: And that's what vodka's for.
0: Chris Brown has sent a lovely message to you.
1: Yeah, he did.
0: Dr. Chris Brown, she'll feel that love, Amanda. She's had more of it than most dogs could ever dream of. As working dogs, border collies always give themselves jobs, and I have no doubt that hers would have been to make sure those boys grow up safely. And she'll know her work is done. She can clock off now, wrapped up in love. Thinking of you and the family, Amanda, what a life she's had. Kiss, kiss, Chris Brown.
1: Yeah. Foof. That's all I can say is foof.
0: What's Sydney Sweeney up to now?
1: Well, to lighten your mood, Brendan, we're going to be talking about Sydney Sweeney.
0: It's all grist for the mill, friend.
1: Sydney Sweeney, once again, who knew, has caused some controversy.
0: Emma Gillespie has the download coming up. Jonesy and Amanda driving you home.
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9: Hey there, I'm Brooke Seychell. Australia's creatives are being reassured they won't lose their copyright protections after the CEO of OpenAI threatened to pull domestic investments if the laws weren't watered down. The PM says Labor is keeping Australia's best interests in mind, and that's been echoed by Resources Minister Madeleine King on the ABC.
10: They deserve the rights they have in their copyright, and you can sell it, and that's a property right, so that's a good thing. But anything less than getting properly compensated for it is theft. So we won't be backing down on what we said about copyright.
9: A Labor senator has stood down his political advisor after disparaging posts made by the staffer were unearthed today. Richard Dowling confirmed he had ended the employment of former actor Rhys Muldoon after he made inappropriate comments about Liberal Senator Jacinta Namphigimpa-Price and broadcaster Peter Credlin on X. The youngest killer in the infamous Snowtown murders will walk free after being granted parole. James Vlasakis has spent more than 27 years in custody after a bid to block his release failed. SA Deputy Premier Kaya Mayer says there will be restrictions on his release.
11: Previously considered for James Vlasakis have included things like places that he's not allowed to go, like electronic monitoring to make sure he doesn't do that, like no drugs or alcohol.
9: And Kylie Minogue's iconic gold hot pants will be among the items on display for the 50th anniversary of the Australian Performing Arts Collection. It opens at Arts Centre Melbourne from tomorrow. The NRL has announced its team lists ahead of a huge finals weekend. Cronulla's unchanged for Saturday's clash with the Roosters, with Braden Trindle cleared to play despite a shoulder scare, while the Chooks have again named Angus Crichton to return after his late withdrawal last week. And switching codes, it'll be a battle between brothers in Friday night's preliminary final between Frio and Sydney at the SCG. Frio's Caleb Sarong is going up against his younger brother Jai. That's the latest in news and sport.
12: 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How can I help you?
13: 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I'm after some RHS.
12: No worries.
13: Beams?
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16: Beautiful afternoon. Geez, we've been spoilt today, haven't we? Getting down to 12 overnight tonight. Could see a bit of fog around, then sunny conditions, 27 tomorrow. Possible shower on Thursday. Doesn't look like a stack in it, though, with the top of 24. Back to sunny on Friday with 24 degrees. Here on Mackay and the Whit Sundays 4MK. After 7 tomorrow morning, Andrew's going to be playing Beat the Meat. 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
25: I've heard them describe him as a drunken idiot.
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27: Yeah, okay.
28: Out of the way, Toby.
29: Jonesy and Amanda, those are names that you would never forget.
30: It's showtime.
0: Sydney Sweeney, what's she done now? Remember when she was advertising jeans?
31: But if you said that you want to buy the jeans, I'm not going to stop you. But just so we're clear, this is not me telling you to buy American Eagle jeans.
32: Sydney Sweeney has her jeans.
31: You see what I did there, right?
1: Yeah, yeah, she's got her eyes like this. What's her body like? I can't remember, Brendan. Has she got a figure that she likes to show off? Is that... Like when she was doing that jeans ad, was she dressed in double denim, neck to knee? I'm trying to remember.
0: She was, you know, taking a bit out of shape with me. She has a look that is appealing to thine eye.
1: Yeah, you tend to forget she's an actress because she's doing a lot of work in the nuds.
0: Okay, so before you start loading
1: but
0: up the
1: track. But the latest ad has upset a lot of people.
0: And it's for a sports betting agency,
1: that she also... has a financial
0: stake. Oh, I didn't know that. Right. Okay.
31: Think you know sports?
0: There she is.
31: Sports? Prove it.
33: Yeah.
31: Novik is just sports.
0: What's?
31: So they wanted a show. Just sports.
0: Oh, he's got footballs.
31: You can trade this sport.
0: Yep. Huh? Soccer.
31: And this sport.
0: Yep.
31: How about this?
0: Geez, how'd you get up there?
1: Yeah. How she squat on that like that?
0: She's sitting on a baseball, basketball thing.
1: Yeah, I know.
0: Goodness
1: she'll
0: me.
1: She'll catch her death without enough clothes on. She's flaunting her nudity.
0: Understandably, people are bent out of shape about it, but then I guess in a way she's advertising and we're talking about it.
1: Oh, I'm sure the ad works, but having said that, it has upset a lot of female sports participants.
0: Fair enough.
1: On a number of levels. So we thought we'd talk to Emma Gillespie, who is the features editor of the Daily Oz.
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0: Jonesy and Amanda driving you home. From the Daily Oz, here she is, Em Gillespie, fresh from her hens weekend.
1: I am fresh from my hens. I don't know, fresh is the word I'd use.
0: You look good.
2: What'd you get up to, Emma?
1: Oh, my beautiful bridesmaids planned the most amazing weekend. We had a gorgeous lunch at Woolloomooloo on the water in Sydney. We drove around the city in a stretch pink Hummer for an hour. It was tacky, beautiful, incredible. And then we finished it off with several hours of karaoke. And I'm sure we sounded just as good as we thought we did.
2: Mm-hmm. I saw on your Insta you dressed very stylishly, but sort of as a faux bride.
1: Yes, it was a lot of feathers, a lot of sequins. It was very silly. I like to overdress at the best of times.
2: Well, speaking of overdressing,
0: but no neck tattoos. Let's just check. Everything's okay.
2: From overdressing to complete underdressing, let's talk about Sydney Sweeney's new ad campaign.
0: We just played the ad.
1: Yes. This has drawn a lot of controversy. I think it's fair to say everything Sydney Sweeney seems to do these days draws a lot of controversy, but she's in this ad campaign. It's this sports betting ad where she's wearing, like you said, Amanda, not a whole lot. She's posing with different pieces of sporting equipment, almost nude. The ad is for this sports prediction company called Novig, which I think it's worth noting, Sydney Sweeney is a shareholder of this company. So she's more than just, you know, called Novig, which I think it's worth noting, Sydney Sweeney is a shareholder of this company. So she's more than just, you know,

0: and that women athletes themselves are saying this is a real kick in the guts, that this kind of takes them back to the world where women's bodies are really monetized and sexualized. We've had Ariane Titmus, our own swimming great, she commented on the ad on Instagram, which has like 40 million views or something, describing it as an absolute joke. She said, I can't describe how infuriated I feel when I watch this. Not only is it a kick in the face to every woman who's dedicated her life to perfecting her craft, but every woman who enjoys sport for what it really is: teamwork, friendship, dedication, excellence, unity, the list goes on.
1: I've seen lots of female athletes posting footage of themselves training, running, competing, saying, this is what a female athlete looks like.
0: Exactly. That's really inspired that movement. It started with an American gymnast who said, this is what women in sport looks like. This is what a female athlete looks like. And now women around the globe are really mobilizing, thanks to Gracie Kramer, that gymnast in the US. But we have heard from Sydney Sweeney. She has responded to this widespread criticism. She posted images from the ad to her Instagram stories, basically saying, you know, it was meant to be a bit of fun, that everyone's taking it a little bit seriously. She said the campaign was about embracing a fun idea, cutting through the noise and putting the focus entirely on sports with a playful edge. I'm not sure if that's come across, but it's certainly captured the imagination.
2: But also her target, the target audience would be men who bet largely on sport. So
0: yes,
2: that's their audience.
1: Has the ad worked? Has it
2: worked? The ad has worked. We're talking about it.
1: We're talking about it. We're mentioning the name of the company.
2: Yeah.
1: Despite the bad PR for her.
0: Exactly.
1: Has the ad worked?
0: I mean, I think it's worked. And I think the people who were meant to see it and love it did see it, and they do love it. And that's the thing with Sydney Sweeney. There's always plenty of people out there who want to see her with a kid off.
2: Happy to look at the ad again just to get another take on it.
1: And I
0: thought you might say that.
1: Yes.
2: Em, thank you.
1: Thank you.
0: Thanks, guys.
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0: 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What is the date today? 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A fix your tin hats. 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
2: Do you believe in that the world is flat? I don't know, hey.
0: Did I mention Tin Hat Tuesday now comes with a sponsor?
3: It's bigger than Ben-Hur.
0: It's bigger than big Ben-Hur.
3: That's a conspiracy.
0: There's some good...
3: Normally I do the conspiracies, but yep. I lost my dog yesterday and I've got my tin hat affixed. I'm ready to listen, but I've handed the reins over to Brendan Jones, luck, everybody.
0: There's a lot of good conspiracy theories
3: here. What have you got for us?
0: What about that Pokemon cards would be global currency during the apocalypse? Oh, venture capitalists are predicting. So... The apocalypse comes, and next minute you've got a Mewtwo and a Pikachu.
3: What's the connection between the Pokemon cards and the apocalypse?
0: They could become valuable enough to act like currency if society collapsed.
3: What about football cards? What about anything else? No?
0: I don't know.
3: Well, thank you for your research.
0: Okay, what about... do your own research. What are you looking at me for?
3: I've bought about 100 sets of Pokemon cards over the years for my children. They go in and out of those fads, and every time we come back in, they get more, goes away, get more. I've got no idea where a single one is anymore.
0: What about this one? Everyone is dead. Explain it, internet lady.
4: There's a conspiracy theory that claims that we're already dead, and the evidence comes from science. There are two things that are documented to happen when someone clinically dies. The first is that your entire life will flash before your eyes. And the second is that your brain keeps working 7 minutes after your body is gone. And we've literally recorded the brain still firing after death, actively creating memories. So for 7 minutes, we're in this like dreamlike state where we're reliving our entire life. And according to this guy you may have heard of, Albert Einstein, time is relative. But what does that actually mean? This is suggesting that 7 minutes in the real world could feel like 100 years in the dream state. Kind of like when you fall asleep, you dream an entire movie, then wake up 5 minutes later. Now here's where it gets weird. Some people believe that we all died in 2012. That's when the Mayan calendar predicted the end of the world. And remember, this is all just for fun. This is just a conspiracy theory.
0: It's just fun.
3: That science is spurious. Why have we never heard that before? How do they have empirical? Someone that said empirical evidence that our lives flash before our eyes. Is that people who've died and come back, and that our brain is still alive 7 hours after?
0: My life flashed before my eyes when you went through that roundabout. I was in the passenger seat.
3: You can thank the Mayans for that.
0: The Mayans. What good are the Mayans?
3: Well, none of that made any sense to me.
0: Makes plenty of sense to me.
3: We'd like to know what you have. Do you have a conspiracy theory?
0: Tin Hat Tuesday. It's Jonesy Demanda driving you home for Jam Nation.
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0: Hello there, it's Jonesy the Man driving you home this Tuesday, the 15th of September. A Tin Hat Tuesday.
1: Do you believe in that the world is flat? I don't know, eh?
2: I'm glad I came into work today because life goes on and the conspiracies go on.
0: Indeed.
2: And on.
0: And as the Mayan calendar reported, everyone is dead. So Minnie, your dog, passed away.
2: Later than the rest of us.
0: Yeah.
2: Explains the smell.
0: It's good to see that you're moving on with your grief.
2: Didn't mean my dog smell. Oh. All of humanity.
0: The humanity
2: smell. Because
0: we're
2: all dead.
0: Christoph is with us.
2: Don't ask me to make sense of things. Hello, Christoph. How are you?
3: Hello, guys. How are you?
2: Very good. Well.
3: Hang on to your straw hat and your Popeye pipe. We're about to walk into 40K winds here.
2: Okay.
3: Your Google Committee 300, commonly known as the Olympians. 300 men that run the whole global situation.
0: Right.
3: Now, you might say to yourself, why haven't we heard of them? Well, because it's clandestine and pull the strings from the top. This is money that goes back 8,000 years to the Egyptian culture.
0: Yep.
3: You call it blue bloods, if you will. They're the ones that at the top of the pyramid that tell everyone else through their networks on how it all works. All your COVIDs and world wars and takeovers and presidents put in place and all that sort of thing. So it's 300 men, no women.
0: Yep.
3: 300 men.
2: And why Olympians? And, do you know, Christoph, why are they Olympians?
0: I don't think they're Olympians. I think this is what they call them.
2: Oh, I see. They're not like Kathy Freeman or anything. Not like Rob DiCostello.
3: A stroke of the ego, you know.
0: Yeah, because...
2: Right.
0: Yeah, so they're the lizard people. You know what they used to say about the lizard people?
2: Yeah, and the elites.
0: They're the elites, 300 people. So the world is 8 billion people. There are 300 people running the joint.
2: That's more than I thought. I thought it came down to about 8 tech bros. That's more than I thought. Christoph, thank you.
0: Well done. Donald has joined us.
2: Donald, we've got our hats on. What can you give us?
4: Yeah, how's it going? Dave Grohl killed Kurt Cobain. The theory is the theory is Dave Grohl's a very smart man, but he knew as long as Kurt Cobain was still alive, that he'd only ever be known as the drummer for Nirvana.
0: So, in a fit of jealous rage,
2: crazed ambition.
0: And jealousy.
4: Crazed ambition, not jealous rage. He planned it.
0: Okay.
2: And Donald, where did this speculation come from?
4: Oh, I don't know. I heard it a long time ago, but I believe it. There's a lot of evidence there. There's a lot of evidence there. That's why the suicide note was written in like one handwriting. The second half is somebody else's handwriting.
2: If Dave Grohl is so smart, why didn't he wear a condom when he had an extramarital affair? Well,
0: Donald, that is interesting.
2: That's a very interesting.
0: And the suicide note has been well documented.
2: That the writing was different.
0: So it's like I'm going to leave this mortal coil. And then it goes, sign Dave. I mean, not Dave Kerr. This is
2: Dave
0: all
2: Dave is busy elsewhere, it said.
0: But you know something about Dave Grohl? In reading his book, he mourned Kurt Cobain twice because Kurt died almost from a heroin overdose. And he thought that he'd lost him. And then he came back.
2: How long after that did he lose him again?
0: It was like only a couple of years later. So he mourned Kurt Cobain twice.
2: Mm-hmm. Planned a career twice.
0: What?
2: If that theory is correct,
0: I'm not
2: believing it. Conspiracy theories.
0: This is all
2: speculation.
0: All
2: do you think the lawyers for the Mayan calendar are on the line? I'm a lizard person and I'd like to say something.
0: The lawyers have just had a Hyrox poo incident in their, in their briefs. It's Jonesy and Amanda driving you home for Jam Nation.
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4: Hi there, I'm Rana Hussain. Team sheets for the opening week of the NRLW finals will be released later today. The series kicks off with the Tigers hosting the Raiders in an elimination clash on Friday night before the Knights take on the Broncos on Saturday arvo. St Kilda utility Jade McClay has been named the AFLW Rising Star nominee for round 5. It's after her 4-goal outing against Richmond on Sunday afternoon. And Emily Bates will miss the rest of the AFLW season with Hawthorn confirming she suffered an ACL.
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0: Hello there, it's Jonesy and Amanda driving you home this Tuesday afternoon. It's a Tin Hat Tuesday.
1: Do you believe in that the world is flat? I don't know, eh?
0: Forgive me, I appear naked of head.
2: We keep forgetting to put our hats on. How are we going to cook our brains and make them smell of garlic bread if you can't get your hat on?
0: Look at Ryan's haircut.
2: Why?
0: Well, he looked just sort of comical before with all the hair foofing out of the side. Now it doesn't foof anymore.
2: Now when you're wearing your tin hat, you look all grown up, Ryan.
0: Just some housekeeping. We had an irate caller just ring through to debunk the conspiracy that Dave Grohl, drummer of Nirvana, killed Kurt Cobain to further his own career.
2: Well, duh.
0: The caller said that's bunkum.
2: Yeah.
0: Everyone knows Courtney Love did it.
2: Oh, okay.
0: Once again.
2: Allegedly.
0: It's all allegations. It's all allegations. We've got a regular contributor to Tin Hat Tuesday. He's that good. He's got his own intro.
3: To do what? To go where? To do what? To go where? To go where? To go where?
0: Oh. Robert Melton.
3: To do what?
2: To go where? Rob, what have you got?
4: G'day.
0: Rob.
4: Yes. The term conspiracy theory, that phrase was coined by the CIA.
2: Mm-hmm.
4: The reason why they coined that phrase is because they were involved in so many conspiracies and black ops in the field and stuff like that. They come up with that term to make whistleblowers look like kooks.
2: Oh.
0: So, except for us, even though we're wearing tin foil on our head.
2: That makes a lot of sense, actually.
0: Rob.
2: So this is their way of saying fake news to anyone who has a conspiracy.
0: Yeah, you say, well, aliens probed me last night. Yeah, good on you. Fake news.
4: Exactly. Well, the CIA, they're highly involved in Hollywood.
0: Yeah. Yeah. I've been watching a bit of Richard lately. The CIA, they've got their fingers over everything.
2: Mm-hmm. Remember, wasn't the story about that song Scorpion? Was the band Scorpion?
0: The Scorpions.
2: Scorpions. And they
0: Wind of Change.
2: That song was released to destabilize the Eastern Bloc because they were going through various mutations of younger people listening to music.
0: Yeah.
2: And they thought that that would cause an upbringing if they an uprising if they started to get
0: So the Scorpions.
2: The story was that the Scorpions had been put up to that song. It was written by the CIA.
0: Right.
2: And I've heard a whole podcast about it, and I don't think it's true, but there was a lot of research done into were they put up to it by the CIA.
0: Say what you want about the CIA, but they rock.
2: Yeah. They write all the Wiggles songs as well, allegedly.
0: Thank you, Rob. Dennis has joined us.
2: Hi, Dennis.
5: Hi. I believe on that Dave Grohl one, it was Courtney Love that killed Kurt Cobain.
0: But were you the irate caller that we had before?
2: I think so. I think Dennis was the one.
5: Yes, I am.
0: Oh, Dennis, so I went and just did the story.
2: Have you got another conspiracy while you're at it?
0: Have you got anything else?
5: No. Oh, Dad might have.
0: Okay.
5: he's shrugging me off.
0: Right. Put your dad on the line.
2: Dennis,
0: thank you, Dennis. I tell you what. We'll wrap this up with this one. What about this one? Because September 11 has just passed. This is a conspiracy theory. On September 11, President Bush was visiting the Emma E. Booker Elementary School in Sarasota.
2: Yeah, he was reading a children's story. That's not a conspiracy.
0: That was happening to promote an education initiative. And the class was reading a story titled The Pet Goat. It's a short story about a...
2: Don't ruin it for me.
0: It's a goat that reads. One theory suggests the children were reading out certain words, including plane, must, hit, and steal.
2: Oh, come on.
0: This is the audio.
6: Hit. What word?
7: Hit.
6: Yes, hit. Boys and girls, sound this word out. Get ready.
7: Steal.
6: What word?
7: Steal.
6: Yes, steal. Read these words the fast way. Get ready.
7: Play.
6: Yes, play. Get ready.
7: Must.
6: Yes, must. Let's read these words the fast way without making a mistake. Get ready.
7: Hide.
6: Yes, hide. Get ready.
7: Hit.
6: Yes, hit. Get ready.
7: Steal.
6: Yes, steal. Get ready.
7: Play.
6: Yes, play. Get ready.
7: Must.
6: Yes, must.
2: Oh, judicious editing there, I think.
0: No.
2: Allegedly.
0: There's no
2: Dave
0: way.
2: Dave Grohl edited that.
0: I would have got away with it.
2: Not for those meddling kids.
0: Well, thank you for all your
2: calls. Thank you. Can we take our hats off now?
0: I if you would like to be involved, jonesynomanda.com.au.
2: Lots of things to talk about in the next half hour, including, well, maybe exclusively, us discussing the high rocks poo.
0: Okay, yeah. If you're not familiar with it, you certainly will be. And Instagram makes its return. The last time we played, we gave away $2,000. It could be you. It's Jonesy and Amanda driving you home for Jam Nation.
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20: Hey there, I'm Brooke Seychelle. The PM is reassuring that Australia will benefit from artificial intelligence after the CEO of OpenAI threatened to pull investments if the government didn't water down its copyright laws for creatives. Anthony Albanese says that Australia remains the priority in negotiations. Meanwhile, an independent MP says Pauline Hanson's apology for her comments on First Nations Australians and the PM's mum isn't good enough. Allegra Spender has told the ABC she found the comments appalling.
21: I think this behaviour is what people hate about politics, and it's, you know, we're creating all this anger and resentment, I think, and division in the community, which is struggling, frankly, right now to sort of stay connected and stay respectful.
20: A former play school host turned Labor staffer has been sacked over unearthed slurs that he'd made on X. Senator Richard Dowling has stood down Reece Muldoon over comments he made about Jacinta Nampajimba-Price and Peter Credlin. The Gold Coast mayor has lost his cool after being grilled over a trip to the US president's Mar-a-Lago estate. A journo from the ABC asking Tom Tate how much the trip cost taxpayers, he refused to answer, saying it's private.
22: But you said you went there as mayor.
23: It's private. The payment... just told you the invoice is paying. Why are you so aggressive? Are you from the ABC?
22: Yes.
23: Yeah.
1: Excuse me?
20: And another Aussie fashion business has gone bust. The company behind Q and Veronica Main entering voluntary administration. Q Clothing Co. to continue trading across its 51 stores nationwide for the time being. Lions young gun Logan Morris says money was never a motivator for him after confirming he won't be testing the open market next year. He was expected to draw some huge offers from multiple clubs, including the incoming Tassie side, but has opted to stay on in Brisbane for an extra 2 years. And the Warriors and Knights have both named key players in their extended squads in Darlin Watini Lezesniak and Dylan Lucas. Jackson Ford has been ruled out for the Waz. That's the latest in news and sport.
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22: Beautiful afternoon. Geez, we've been spoiled today, haven't we? Getting down to 12 overnight tonight. Could see a bit of fog around, then sunny conditions 27 tomorrow. Possible shower on Thursday. Doesn't look like a stack in it, though, with the top of 24. Back to sunny on Friday with 24 degrees. Here on Mackay and the Whit, Sunday's 4MK. After 7 tomorrow morning, Andrew's going to be playing Beat the Meat. 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
0: Showtime! What about Instagram? When we played it last, John of Narracourt had us on the edge of our seats. He just made it to the tent for the $1,000. Then I put on the tempting pants and he succumbed to the pants.
2: He chose to answer a bonus question. He had 6 seconds to answer a bonus question by which he would either double his money or go away with nothing.
0: This is how it went down.
2: We have a question here. You have 6 seconds. Get it right, $2,000. In the TV show Friends, what's the name of the coffee shop where they hang out?
35: Central Perk.
2: Yes, John! Yes! $2,000.
0: Johnny!
35: Wow.
0: You did it.
35: Thank you so much.
2: John, what a cool customer
0: you are. John, you're a showman.
2: You are a showman. You've done it for all of us and you've got $2,000 for yourself.
0: Oh, John, I was on the edge of my seat.
35: Oh, wow, that's fantastic. Thank you so much for that.
0: Good old John.
2: We are going to play it again this hour if you'd like to have a crack at it.
0: I didn't know anything about Hyrox. Knew nothing about
2: I've heard of Hyrox, but Hyrox poo might now enter the Australian Dictionary. We'll discuss why next.
0: The vocab. Also, the pub test, the 90-minute restaurant booking. Does it pass the pub test? That's all coming up. It's Jonesy and Amanda driving you home for Jam Nation.
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0: Hello there, it's Jonesy Demanda driving you home. I don't want to set you off further, but while you were dealing with Minnie, your dog, your beloved dog, yesterday, I was having a beer and I looked up at the night sky and there was a crescent moon and a little star just above it. And I went, that's Minnie.
1: There's little Minnie.
0: And it was just glowed.
1: That would be Minnie glowing in the sky. Oof, okay. You know what? To get us back to Earth, you know what we need to talk about now? The Hyrox poo situation.
0: Yeah, I didn't even know what Hyrox was.
1: Hyrox, let me talk you through it.
0: Sure.
1: Hyrox is an indoor fitness race event. It's like a high-intensity interval training, and they have a number of different stations. There's burpees. There's wall balls.
0: Wall balls?
1: Wall balls. You have to hit a target at a required
0: height. Is this like Ninja Warrior?
1: Kind of, I guess. There's lunges. Mm-hmm. You need the knee to touch the floor. You have to meet the required movement standard. For example, the burpees, there are rules about where your feet go. You can't freestyle your way through a burpee. There are strict rules about a whole lot of things.
0: Yep. And who's doing this? Is young people like Gem Y Rye?
1: Are you doing it, Gem Y Rye?
2: No.
1: No. I think fitness freaks are doing this.
0: I couldn't have told. Are you sure?
1: But why this has become – this event was in China.
0: Yep.
1: But why we are talking about it is an Australian one.
0: Yeah, yay.
1: Australian woman. In the midst of her competition, she had a bowel accident this mid-race and still finished and won.
0: Joanna Wietczyk.
1: Wietczyk?
0: Wietczyk, which is Polish. It means light breeze in Polish.
1: Well, she finished and won.
0: Joanna Wietczyk.
1: Wietczyk?
0: Wietczyk, which is Polish. It means light breeze in Polish.

0: You can't do, you know, you can't spit on the course. As they say here, no one wants to run through your post ski erg contribution. But what about running through someone's poo? So there's been a big outcry about this. The organisation themselves have said, sorry about this. Don't worry, we've cleaned the area now.
1: Right.
0: And probably we should have policy around this. Because should she have finished the race? There's some debate. What about contamination? What about all that?
1: Yeah. Well, maybe that's why she won, though.
0: Well, maybe people behind her go, oh, my God.
1: I'm not. Or would you spurn you on to get past her?
0: Well, she has said, go win or go home. They say a win is a win.
1: Sure.
0: Thank you for all the support. I'll be back soon. And just smiling through the situation. Here's a picture, Brendan, in case you haven't seen it.
1: It's too much.
0: This is what happens. And some people have said, some of the comments I've seen here, a lot of people have said, well, some have said good honour. Other people have said people poo or doing heavy squats at the gym.
1: Yeah. Do they?
0: Oh, you just said yeah.
1: I'm just going along with it. I'd imagine those gyms that you go to.
0: Oh, yeah, sure. My high intensity fitness regime. But there's also an interesting debate. Some people are saying it's the most disgusting thing I've ever seen. She should have been pulled from the race. Others are saying this is what determination and drive is. I respect that she finished the competition. A lot of people would have tapped out, do you think? So there seems to be a debate in athletic circles as to whether this was gross and why don't you stop?
1: Yep, that's me.
0: And unhygienic.
1: Yeah, that's me.
0: And then other people saying, good on you, whatever it takes to cross that line, you're a winner.
1: Do you even lift, bro?
0: Do you even lift, bro?
1: Well, that could be a pub test, but it's not.
0: It's not.
1: We're talking about 90-minute restaurant bookies. This is something that you and I are at odds about.
0: Well, interesting. A friend of mine had a situation on the weekend. We'll talk about it.
1: We'll talk about it. It's Jonesy and Amanda driving you home for Jam Nation.
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And you might know how to play with fire.

0: Hello there, it's Jonesy Demander driving you home. If you're going to go in one of those CrossFit championships, you'd have that in your headphones.
1: Would you? I have a song about why don't you just keep it in?
0: You can't keep it in.
1: I can't keep it in. I got to let it out.
0: Tuesday is a great day to head on down to the Jonesy Demander Arms to discuss the big issues.
2: The good old-fashioned pub test.
1: I was talking to a friend on the weekend who went to a very expensive restaurant. And the second they sat down, they were told this is a 90-minute booking. So the minute you sit down, gone is the chat of how are you? I heard you had a birthday last week. How's everyone going? Let's look at the wine list. What are you thinking of eating? You have to order almost the second you sit down. And a friend of theirs was dining with European parents recently who were outraged that the minute they sat down, they were told their booking was 90 minutes. And the Europeans like to share a meal that goes on for hours and hours. They could not believe this. This is something that was brought in post-COVID when we wanted to support our hospitality industry. And because there are less tables, remember all that? There are only a few tables, fewer staff. And this was a way they said, we can do this, we can make it work with social distancing, but we'll have a couple of sessions a night. Well, that hasn't gone away. And now, it doesn't matter what restaurant you go to, pretty much you're going to get a 19-minute booking.
0: Really? An hour and a half? That's pretty good.
1: I've had a meal with you where you eat like an amoeba. It just disappears. I don't even see it going in. And then remember once we'd had a Thai meal together?
0: That was...
1: You whacked the table and said, well, I'm off. I want to watch the dish.
0: No, the dome.
1: The dome. What's the difference? You want to go home? Well, the big difference, actually.
0: The dome was a series.
1: The dome, you're the only person watching it. Yeah. You had to get home to watch the dome.
0: I wanted to watch the dome to see how it finished.
1: And I was halfway through my meal.
0: Oh, but you
1: meal.
0: Sit there and you look at the, what am I going to have? Can you tell me about the soup?
1: Well, that's part of the pleasure.
0: Then, yeah, but then, I like getting in there, ordering my food.
1: And getting out.
0: Having it. I like when I get in and they come around and they say, would you enter the table like water? No, just give me a beer and get me the menu. Let's get into it.
1: Let's not muck around. You pull a Band-Aid. You're quite happy with it. Someone in the comments here, because I've been having a look at what other people are saying. People are saying you don't get a chance to finish your wine sometimes. People said, I haven't even looked at a dessert menu.
0: I've 90 minutes. It's 90 minutes.
1: See, you're not the hang-around guy.
0: No. 90 minutes is forever.
1: So say
0: world's changing. World's changing. Pearl Harbor was over in 13 minutes.
1: Well, if they can do that, you can have a meal short.
0: So I can easily get a Sanchoy bow and a few zing
1: towels.
0: And get home
1: to watch the dome.
0: And watch the dome. Which I will say dribbled onto a second series.
1: Okay.
0: The reason I wanted to get out of there because they guaranteed that was the last episode that night.
1: So what
0: do
1: you think?
0: It was so long ago. Okay. I was on free-to-air TV.
1: I know. Exactly. And you still had to rush home like a big unattractive dinner partner. 90-minute restaurant bookings, do they pass the pub test?
0: We have two different opinions here. What do you think? It's Jonesy Demander driving you home for Jam Nation.
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0: Hello there. It's Jonesy and Amanda across Australia driving you home.
1: Best money.
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0: 10 questions, 60 seconds on the clock. You can pass if you don't know an answer. We'll come back to that question if time permits. You get all the questions right, you win $1,000. John did exactly that last week.
4: Then we gave him an option. He could leave with $1,000 or he could try for double or nothing by answering a bonus question, which he did, went home with $2,000.
0: Dallas of Bosley Park, this could be you.
4: Hi, Dallas.
5: Oh, hey, Jonesy and Amanda. Thanks for having me on. And Amanda, I'm very sorry to hear about your loss.
4: Oh, thank you. My poor old pooch, Minnie. Yeah, that was very sad yesterday. And we'll be sad for every day for the rest of my
0: day.
4: Life. All right, Dallas, let's see if you can cheer me up by winning money. No pressure. 10 questions, 60 seconds. If you're not sure, say pass. We might have time to come back, okay?
5: Yep, okay.
4: Dallas, here we go. Here comes question number one. What is a group of fish called?
5: A school.
4: Question two, how many sides are on a dice?
5: Six.
4: Question three, a biography you write about yourself is called what?
5: An autobiography.
4: Question four, in which country was Guinness beer first brewed?
5: Ireland.
4: Question five, Logan Roy is a character in which TV show? Question six, where are the 2032 Olympics being held?
5: Glasgow, Scotland.
4: Oh, no, they're in Brisbane.
0: That was the Commonwealth Games.
4: They're in Brisbane.
0: Brisbane 2032.
4: Wow, that's a long way away. We're on planet Thrangiops.
0: We'll all be 1,000 years old.
4: Logan Roy was in the TV show Succession.
0: Yeah.
5: Oh, I was trying to think of the one you dribble at, that show that you – is it Yellowstone? The one that you've got to wear your, you know, your – dribble,
4: my chin sponge.
0: No, you don't dribble at Yellowstone.
4: No, there have been some episodes where I have.
0: That's where they talk really gravelly and you can't understand what they're saying.
4: Who cares what they're saying, Brendan? A handsome cowboy is something to be looked at.
0: Yeah, but, you know, I think you're thinking about Outlander, Dallas.
4: Well, there's all of that as well.
0: Amanda dribbles away on that.
4: Yeah.
0: Anyway, well, Dallas.
4: Dallas, enough of my salivary
0: glands.
4: Thanks
0: for your well wishes for Amanda's beloved dog. And Instagram, we'll be back again tomorrow. If you'd like to register to play, jonesyandamanda.com.au.
4: Coming up next, we go to the Jonesy and Amanda Arms for the pub test. A 90-minute restaurant booking, does it pass the pub test?
0: It's Jonesy and Amanda driving you home for Jam Nation.
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0: Hello, it's Jonesy Demander. When there's big issues to discuss, we go straight down to the Jonesy Demander Arms for the pub test.
1: The pub test.
2: Pub test.
3: Does it pass the pub test?
4: If something sounds unlikely, then it should fail the pub test.
2: Yeah, the pub test.
5: Doesn't pass the sniff test.
6: Stop it.
0: It's not like helpful. Us to be at odds about stuff.
7: Well, you like to eat and get out. What we're discussing is the 90-minute restaurant booking. Does it pass the pub test? Because since COVID, this has been a thing. We all wanted to help our hospitality industry.
0: Yep.
7: And whenever there was social distancing, they could only have a few people at a time. So it went into two sessions an evening for dining.
0: Yep.
7: A friend of mine went to a very expensive restaurant recently. And the minute they walked in, they said, we're told you've got 90 minutes. And you just think, come on, come on. By the time you sit down, order your wine, have a chat, look at the menu. Half your time's up.
0: Well, and what it means.
7: Because I know you like to, as I said, eat and disappear. Whereas mine, I feel. I don't like long dinners. I'm happy with that. But I feel.
0: You like long lunches. I like a long
7: but
0: lunch.
7: I feel the pressure of the restaurant wanting me to go. I take that on board. Yep. I feel the anxiety.
0: But in the old days,
7: the minute I sit down,
0: you'd see the garçon walking around getting the tables and the chairs and putting them all together and mopping stuff down. And
7: but
0: rumping.
7: Some people love that.
0: Yeah.
7: So why shouldn't, if you want to be a stayer and drink more wine and spend more money.
0: Yeah, but they want to get some more people, more people across through the door. What does young people think? What about Gen Y Rye? What do you do?
7: But he's a man.
6: I like to just eat and get out.
0: Yep. So when you're down at Guzman El Gomez.
7: I'd like some more sour cream, sir.
0: That's it.
7: Well, let's ask you.
0: Speedy Gonzales,
7: 90-minute restaurant booking, does it pass the pub test?
8: Well, I'm just wondering, does the 90 minutes start when you sit down or when you get your food? And what happens if it takes an hour to get your food?
9: I reckon it's okay, I'll get Jonesy. Like, you want to get in and out. But seriously, in a buffet, if you're having, like, maybe two servings of a main meal, like, that's huge. You're rolling out of the restaurant.
10: I absolutely hate it. And I hate the fact that our son will say, do you want to come out for dinner with him and his partner? And we get there for, say, 6, and at 8:15, you're being shafted out the door sometimes. And last night, we went to the pub, and we got there at 6, and we were the last people there at 11 o'clock. So I'm glad we didn't have a 90-minute.
11: Doesn't pass the pub test for me, because I want to relax and enjoy my meal and enjoy my friends. You don't want to be looking at your watch the whole time.
0: You want to be enjoying your friends.
7: But I'm the person who looks at my watch the whole time and feels the anxiety.
0: So who's at fault here?
7: COVID. We never recovered.
0: It's COVID's fault. When Ryan's with mum and dad down getting a three-piece feed at KFC.
7: Blame COVID.
12: Righto, you two. That's enough.
7: Can I say, at the beginning of the show today, I thought, coming in on a day that felt really hard, I thought the job will either save me or be so, so hard. It saved me, and thank you.
0: There's a lot of love here for you, friend.
7: That's right. And all the shared pain we all have about our pets, thank you for getting me through today, and now I'm being set off again. Well, TikTok Tucker tomorrow, that'll bring the dryness back to your eyes. Last week we made gnocchi with Weet-Bix. I had an industrial stomach ache that went for several hours.
0: Like you didn't go to a CrossFitness challenge.
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0: Christian O'Connell Show. Signs you're an adult. Suddenly you just have this awareness. You're doing something you didn't used to do it 10 years ago or a couple of years ago in your early 20s, but you're now doing it now. It is officially true. You are an adult. Two things for me. One, you know what heart rate variability is.
1: Yeah.
0: I don't know what that was at 19 or 20. I didn't need to worry about it. But now when I'm middle-aged, every day, tracking that when I wake up, seeing what my HRV is, and then trying to increase it. That's what it's all about. I didn't even know what HRV was until 2 years ago.
1: Is low good or bad?
0: Bad.
1: Oh, I had low this morning.
0: It's all about your recovery time. You might not have had a good... Yeah, but you had a stressful day yesterday.
1: True, yes.
0: And so you would have taken all that stress to sleep. Cortisol rises.
1: Right. Oh, okay. I thought it was a good thing. Okay.
0: Well, stress?
1: No, low.
0: Welcome to radio. Yes. You're going to do well. If you eat stress, you'll have a good time. The other thing is... Years ago, my life was all about Friday night. What's happening Friday night? Where are we going? Who are we going out with Friday night? Now it's all about bin night. That's a place the glee I get, I don't understand. Tuesday night is our bin night. I get so excited when I wake up Tuesday morning and I go, God damn it, it's bin night again.
1: What part of it excites you?
0: All of it is cramming everything in, knowing that there's nothing left behind. Getting the bin out first, I like to be the bin influencer on my street, the bin influencer, where other people look down, they see that Christian O'Connell has got this. He knows which bin it is. I have it in my calendar. I just look at it on my phone. I know whether it's the red lid or the green recycling one.
1: Oh, ooh la la. Yeah. Most people have it on their fridge as a magnet.
0: But have that as well. Right. Have that as well. But just have it good to go on my phone. Even if I'm away, like when we're in Sydney, I will still call my wife and go, it's come round again. She doesn't share the joy. I get so excited. Just when I leave in the morning, I see it on the curb there. I'm like, I can't wait to get back. Look inside. It's all empty.
2: Like fairies have been.
0: Yes, the bin fairies.
2: Yes.
0: Rhea, what's your sign you're an adult?
1: 7 years ago when I joined the team, I used to be the young kid who helped out the older members of the team, Patsy, with their technology.
0: She kind of saw you as like a footman.
1: Yes.
0: You were always just carrying stuff out to her car. Kept saying to her, he's a producer. He's a producer. His job isn't carrying Amazon packages to your car.
2: Drop the old.
0: Like, I think she looked like a concierge service.
1: Yes, yeah.
2: Well, he wasn't doing much else, just sitting there
0: twiddling his
2: thumb.
0: That's true.
2: Fair enough. I agree.
0: Right.
1: And now the shoe's on the other foot. The youngest member of our team now, Georgia, I have to always ask her how to connect my Bluetooth mouse to my downstairs computer.
0: Come on, even I know how to do that.
1: No, I didn't know this.
0: Do you know how to get your Bluetooth? Two devices and how to connect it?
1: No, this one's tricky because you have to hit it multiple different times because there's Bluetooth 1, 2, 3, 4.
0: Yeah, that's it. Why?
1: I don't know.
0: How old do we sound?
1: Ancient.
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3: Why do we have Bluetooth 1, 2, 3?
1: And then I tried to help you last week with your computer. And then I touched your computer screen thinking it was a touch screen.
0: It was really awkward. Me and the engineer. Eyes are rolled, Rio. Not just that. When you say help me, Rio's the blindest human ever. Your idea of helping me was to basically headbutt the screen. If Rio, when he looks at a laptop or anything, has to be 0.7 millimeters away right from the screen. How can eyes be that bad? What do we need to do to get this sorted? That's why, if you ever hear me send a ring, can you look that up? There's a panic on Rio. It's at least an hour for him to grab the laptop and bring it into his face.
1: It's the most stressful
0: like
1: part
0: of my
1: day.
0: Like it's a funnel and he's giving himself a little face wash with the laptop.
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0: Christian O'Connell Show. Now, on the show, whether you're a recent listener or listener for a while, we talk about our lives, you talk about your lives. Patsy, your cleaner has been trying to get hold of you, so she's called the show. Cynthia's been, Patsy's cleaner, she's been trying to call Patsy. Patsy doesn't want to speak to her. Just clean the house, then call me. So she's called the show.
1: Oh, no.
0: Yes, she
1: is
0: has.
1: Is the house on fire?
0: No, this is what the problem is.
2: I'm in her shower in the ensuite, and the shower door
1: is
2: physically come away. It's fallen off the framework, you know, as you open the door.
0: Poor Cynthia, she's worried.
1: Poor Cynthia!
0: What's happened here?
1: Poor me. At 2:45 this morning, I came an absolute cropper.
0: What happened? You're
1: in
0: able
1: the
0: to
1: shower.
0: Fall?
1: Yes.
0: Oh, you're at that age now. We're going to have to get some shower rails installed there, aren't we? Yeah, that walk-in bath.
1: Stop both of you. I could have nearly died. It was horrible. I had just washed my feet with my beautiful Dove body wash.
0: Oh,
3: did you
0: love
3: wash your
0: that.
3: Feet? Do you guys wash your feet?
1: No,
0: we should do this. The stinkiest part of your body. No one does that, do they?
1: Oh, you've got to wash your feet. And unfortunately, I can remember is feeling the slip under my left foot.
0: You're lucky you haven't really come a cropper.
1: Mate, I just went down like a ton of bricks.
3: Oh.
1: In like a split second, it's amazing how quick you can move in that situation. And I just, there was nothing to hold on to.
0: Oh,
1: and
0: it's terrifying.
1: I sort of fell backwards with my back towards the glass shower door, and the noise was like the roof was caving in.
3: Oh my God.
0: Did you wake Chris?
1: It was just like bang, and he calls out, Petrina, are you okay? And
0: I'm calls saying, out, he doesn't come running. Hey, get that bloody noise down. It's having a really great dream.
1: You know when you're woken up and you're in a deep, dead sleep? And I said, I've just slept. I'm fine. Anyway, then he came in. But it took a while for me to sort of
3: come to.
1: I was in shock. And I'm thinking, what's hurting? My left hip was sore. My right knee sore.
3: Patsy.
1: The back of my head, I've realised, is sore.
0: Well, the real victim here.
2: I'm in her shower in the ensuite, and the shower door is physically come away. It's fallen off the framework, you know, as you open the door.
0: Toughest cleaning job in the West.
1: I fell through the door.
0: You know?
1: I was so annoyed. Now the door needs replacing.
0: But you didn't think to, like, leave a note for old Cynthia? She's going to get there and think, bloody hell, the feral, feral lovers had a wild one last night, didn't they?
1: If it's not the swing I'm having to pick up after.
0: The door swinging off.
3: It is tricky in the shower.
0: Well, it is. And that's what really happened. But yeah, that's the story. 2:45. 5 a.m. straight in with that backstory.
1: But thanks for your concern.
0: Well,
1: you know,
0: we are.
1: I'm not hurt at all.
0: Cynthia, she's
1: on
0: there
1: air.
0: Right now. She's like in the inner sanctum of Marcos, 2,500 Kmart shoes and slides.
1: No wonder she's quitting. She's moving
0: into
1: state.
0: Oh,
1: remember?
0: That's what she's saying to you. she's moving out of state. That's for sure.
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0: Christian O'Connell's show. Yesterday I had to go to IKEA.
1: Oh, no.
0: I was hangry and apparently there was no time for me to pre-feed. I have to be honest, I had one of the worst public meltdowns I've ever had.
2: Like a toddler.
0: It was like a 50-something toddler, basically. It was bad. I could apologise to my wife. But I don't know. I can't get out of this. No, I meant IKEA. I can't get out of this. The big thing I did right, my wife is constantly running late. So I got there like before her and I need to get a desk for myself. So I think I'll just pop into the, we were there to do click and collect. So I thought I'll just quickly go upstairs to the showroom.
1: No.
0: Jog in, jog out.
1: No.
0: Oh
1: no,
0: my
1: no.
0: God. So I first of all, it takes ages of that labyrinth going round like Narnia. Just go see where the office desks were. I see two or three. I like a guy, I take the photos and the strange names, and then I go to an employee. How do I get out of here as quickly as possible? I said, I see you just came out that door there. Yeah. And she went, oh, that's not for customers. What's through the other side of that door? I was trying to run through it. Just would she tackle me?
1: Lies going on.
0: Did they fire Swedish meatballs at me? She said to me, you need to get back on the path and follow the arrows.
1: Don't deviate.
0: No, so I was like, hang on a minute. If I'm back on that path, I'm going to be going through everywhere in the house.
1: That's what they
0: toilets,
1: want.
0: Toilets, bathrooms. So anyway, I was really annoyed. Once I finally got out there, my wife arrived. She went, oh my God, are you okay? I went, no, I'm not. I saw the desk, but I saw hell. Just get back out. It wouldn't let me go through. There's a side door. It's like Disneyland. Those employees, they come out of like hidden doors and trap doors. So anyway, and then took us ages to work out where to go and get this click and collect. Then the woman goes, you go to P2. And I went, I'm sorry, I don't work here. What is P2? It's not like a universal thing. So anyway, by the time I then go back to my wife, I put all our stuff in the car and it was a lot. You know, it's yesterday I said there was like a bed of tubs. There was no room for me in the car.
1: Yeah, we told you that.
0: I then had to go and basically stand at the side of a highway and try and get an Uber. And I was just outside an IKEA. I found one. The guy goes, have you escaped from IKEA? And I went, kind of.
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0: Christian O'Connell's show. Time wasted today is dinner songs. Sweet dinners are made of this. It's just warming up, guys.
1: Bronze.
0: I'm your spam.
2: Silver.
0: You can't curry love.
2: Gold.
0: Girlfriend in a coma.
2: Gold, that's good.
0: Parma chameleon.
2: Silver plus.
0: And chili con can't touch this.
2: Bronze.
3: Oh, gee, you're harsh today, Rio.
0: You know what he's doing, Pats.
3: Yeah, I know what he's doing.
0: You got to take your shots sometimes. I'm not mad at it. I didn't think I got this far in radio. God damn it. Game sees game. I don't like it, but you got to take it sometimes. Rio, what have you got? These better be bloody good. Return fire's coming.
2: Entree Sandman. Entree Sandman. Probably went over.
0: I'm
2: going to
0: do that with all your ones. Entree Sandman.
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0: I sound like Andre. 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
2: Pasta Duchy on the left-hand side.
3: You don't get extra points
2: pasta.
3: For singing, Rio.
0: Oh, right, okay.
2: Pasta. Yeah.
0: Stool. Actually, generally bronze.
2: I got stew, babe. I got a big bowl of stew.
0: No, that's
2: for
0: good.
2: You,
0: that's a gold. That's a gold.
2: And nacho man. I want to be a nacho man.
0: How come Doritos haven't gone on that with an advert?
2: Crazy.
0: Yeah, crazy. God bless for you. All right, what have you got then? Dinner songs. Walk and roll all night.
2: Wanna walk and roll all night.
0: Well done, Jai. Sympathy for the Devil's Sausages.
2: Silver.
0: Well done, Georgie boy. Trina's got Take On Meat Pie.
2: Silver.
0: Take On Meat Pie. Two Strong Tarts.
2: Gold.
0: John Farn Ham.
2: Oh, very good.
0: Well done, Timmy. Massa Man, I feel like a woman.
2: Silver plus.
0: Bow, bow, bow, bow. Well done, Amanda. Vindaloo killed the radio star.
2: Bronze.
0: Kung Fu fighting. Everybody was a Kung Fu fighting.
2: Very good. Gold plus.
0: Natalie Fisher did that one. Kung Fu fighting. That is very good. Blame it on the barbecue.
2: Silver plus.
0: Sweet naan of mine.
2: Gold.
0: Tom the Chippy, well done. Putting on the schnitz.
2: Gold.
0: Man, I feel like a chow mein.
2: Silver plus.
0: Soup. There it is.
2: Soup. There it is. Gold.
0: Ribeye of the tiger.
2: Silver.
0: Kill us, Mr. Silverside.
2: Ooh, for dinner. Rough. Ooh. Silver.
0: Getting schnitty with it.
2: Gold.
0: Well done, Marcus O'Malley. Great name. It's a long way to the top if you want a casserole.
2: Clever. Silver plus.
0: Don't cook rack in anger.
2: Silver.
0: Devon is a place on earth.
2: Silver.
0: For those about to crock pot, we salute you.
2: Gold.
0: Hit me gravy one more time.
2: Ooh, silver plus.
0: Seven Nation Palmy.
2: Gold.
0: Oh, that's the one, isn't it? John, well done. John Farner's back again. He's busy today, isn't he, with these dinner songs. Turn the pressure cooker down.
2: Gold.
0: Christian, what about instead of my Sharon, it's my Schwammer.
2: That's
0: very good. Schwammer reference. What a bright side of Leah. And finally from Lee Collins, Steaky Breaky Heart.
2: Gold.
0: All right, who is the winner today?
2: Kung Fu Fighting.
0: That's the Christian O'Connell Show for today. Thank you very much for joining us. We're back tomorrow. Take care.
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11: Welcome to the 80s at 8. Shane Bryan with you coming up tonight. It's Chart Tuesday, so we're going to take a look at the big hits in September 1988. Was Cheap Trick the number one song around the country, or was it Fairground Attraction with Perfect?
12: It's got to be, yeah, perfect.
11: We're going to take a look at the Aussie charts, the UK and the US charts, and we'll find out who was touring around the country in September 1988. Let's get underway with a song that was pretty high on the charts. We'll find out where soon. This is John Farnham, Age of Reason. You're on the 80s at 8.

While this was on your telly, this was playing on your radio. This

0: You're on the 80s at 8. Shane Bryan with you. It's Chart Tuesday. We've gone back to September 1988, and that, of course, was Cheap Trick, Don't Be Cruel, sitting just outside the top five at number six on the Aussie charts. So let's count down the five biggest songs in the country this week in September 1988.
1: 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Revisit the charts. Oz Chart Rewind.
0: Coming in at number five, we heard it at the top of the show, John Farnham, Age of Reason, the title track from one of the biggest Australian albums of the decade, and a major hit following the phenomenal success of Whispering Jack. Coming in at number four, That's When I Think of You by 1927.

The Melbourne band were having a dream run in 1988 with their debut album, Ish, becoming one of the year's biggest releases. Coming in at number three, the quirky novelty hit, Doctor in the TARDIS by the Time Lords.

0: Mixing the Doctor Who theme with Rock and Roll Part 2. It came from Bill Drummond and Jimmy Courty, who would soon find worldwide success as the KLF. Coming in at number 2, Better Be Home Soon by Crowded House.
1: That's why I tell you, you'd better be home soon.
0: Written by Neil Finn, it became one of the band's most loved songs, and 4 decades later, it still sounds pretty amazing. The number one song in Australia, however, was Fairground Attraction and Perfect, led by the distinctive vocals of Eddie Reader. The Scottish group's debut single spent 6 weeks at number one and became one of the standout hits from 1988. Here it is, the number one song in September 1988, Fairground Attraction and Perfect on the 80s at 8.

0: You're on the 80s at 8, Shane Bryan with you and Pat Benatar, all fired up, sitting at number 9 on the Aussie charts in September 1988. Well, let's take a quick trip around the world and see what was happening elsewhere for Chart Tuesday.
1: Check, check, check. From London to New York, these were the songs taking over the world. It's the 80s at 8 Global Chart Hits.
0: Let's check out US first. And number 3 was Huey Lewis and the News with Perfect World, taken from the band's first greatest hits collection. Coming in at number 2 was Robert Palmer with Simply Irresistible.
2: Simply Irresistible.
0: The song became one of Palmer's signature hits and even earned him a Grammy Award for Best Male Rock Vocal Performance. And holding down the number 1 spot in America was Guns N' Roses with Sweet Child of Mine.

That iconic opening guitar riff actually started life as a warm-up exercise for guitarist Slash before becoming one of the most famous riffs in rock history. Now let's head to the UK. Number 3 spot was Womack and Womack.

Despite its upbeat feel, Teardrops was inspired by personal heartbreak and became the duo's biggest hit. In number two's position, The Hollies with He Ain't Heavy, He's My Brother. Originally a hit back in 1969, it returned to the top of the charts in 1988 after being featured in a major British TV campaign. But the number one song in the UK from the film Buster, Phil Collins and Groovy Kind of Love.

0: 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Coming up next after the break, we go back to Australia for the number two song in the country in September 1988, Crowded House, and Better Be Home Soon on the 80s at 8.
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You're on the 80s at 8. Shane Bryan with you. And that was Poison. Nothing but a good time. Sliding down the Aussie singles charts, sitting just outside the top 20. The song had peaked at number 10 earlier in the year. Helped cement Bret Michaels and Poison as one of the biggest bands in glam metal. Now, while Better Be Home Soon and Perfect were battling it out on the charts in September 1988, who were we watching on stage? Well, we were welcoming rock royalty. Mick Jagger arrived for his massive Primitive Cool tour, his first solo Australian tour, bringing together a mix of solo hits and Rolling Stones classics.

0: joining him was guitar virtuoso Joe Satriani, and they were blowing up the arenas, giving Aussie fans a double dose of rock star power. Coming up after the break, a band that sparked full-blown Brossmania. Following the success of When Will I Be Famous, Bross quickly became one of the hottest acts of the planet. Their follow-up hit, I Owe You Nothing, climbed all the way to number 6 in Australia in August 1988 before beginning its descent down the charts in September. Bross, I Owe You Nothing, that's coming up next on the 80s at 8.
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0: Well, that wraps up the 80s at 8 tonight. And our look at September 1988 for Chart Tuesday. Coming up tomorrow night, our special 80s artist spotlight is Big Country. I chat with Big Country's bass player, Tony Butler, all about their unique sound and the legacy of frontman Stuart Adamson. That's coming up tomorrow night on the 80s at 8. Catch you then. Thanks for keeping me company.
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1: This morning I was finding out from you, who makes the best pizza across Guy and the Wit Sundays?
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1: You make your own, do you?
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3: No.
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1: Not bad making your own pizza. Design it the way you want.
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So tonight I'm gonna party like it's 1999. 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
11: Christian O'Connell Show. Now, on the show, whether you're a recent listener or listening for a while, we talk about our lives, you talk about your lives. Patsy, your cleaner has been trying to get hold of you, so she's called the show.
12: I'm not surprised.
11: Good morning to Cynthia. Cynthia's been, Patsy's cleaner, she's been trying to call Patsy. Patsy doesn't want to speak to her. Just clean the house, then call me. So she's called the show.
12: Oh, no.
11: Yes, she
12: is
11: has.
12: Is the house on fire?
11: No, this is what the problem is.
13: I'm in her shower in the ensuite, and the shower door
12: is
13: physically come away. It's fallen off the framework, you know, as you open the door.
11: Poor Cynthia, she's worried.
12: Poor Cynthia!
11: What's happened here?
12: Poor me. At 2:45 this morning, I came an absolute cropper.
11: What happened? You're
12: in
11: you
12: the shower.
11: Fall?
12: Yes.
11: Oh, you're at that age now. We're going to have to get some shower rails installed there, aren't we? Yeah, that walk-in bath.
12: Stop both of you. I could have nearly died. It was horrible. I had just washed my feet with my beautiful Dove body wash.
11: Oh,
14: did you
11: love
14: wash your
11: that.
14: Feet? Do you guys wash your feet?
12: No,
11: we should do this. The stinkiest part of your body. No one does that, do they?
12: Oh, you've got to wash your feet. And unfortunately, all I can remember is feeling the slip under my left foot.
11: You're lucky you haven't really come a cropper.
12: Mate, I just went down like a ton of bricks.
11: Oh.
12: In like a split second, it's amazing how quick you can move in that situation. And I just, there was nothing to hold on to.
11: Oh,
12: and
11: it's terrifying.
12: I sort of fell backwards with my back towards the glass shower door, and the noise was like the roof was caving in.
14: Oh my God.
11: Did you wake Chris?
12: It was just like bang, and he calls out, Petrina, are you okay? And
11: I'm calls saying, out, he doesn't come running. Hey, get that bloody noise down. It's having a really great dream.
12: You know when you're woken up and you're in a deep, dead sleep? And I said, I've just slept. I'm fine. Anyway, then he came in. But it took a while for me to sort of
14: come to.
12: I was in shock. And I'm thinking, what's hurting? My left hip was sore. My right knee sore.
14: Patsy.
12: The back of my head, I've realised, is sore.
11: The real victim here.
13: I'm in her shower in the ensuite. And the shower door is physically come away. It's fallen off the framework. You know, as you open the door.
11: Toughest cleaning job in the West.
12: I fell through the door. You know? I was so annoyed. Now the door needs replacing.
11: But you didn't think to like leave a note for old Cynthia. She's going to get there and think, bloody hell, the feral, feral lovers had a wild one last night, didn't they?
12: If it's not the swing I'm having to pick up after.
11: The door swinging off.
7: It is tricky in the shower.
11: Well, it is. And that's what really happened. But yeah, that's the story. 2:45. 5 a.m. straight in with that backstory.
12: But thanks for your concern.
11: I'm not hurt at all. Cynthia, she's there right now. She's like in the inner sanctum of Imelda Marcos. 2,500 Kmart shoes and slides.
12: No wonder she's quitting. She's moving into state,
11: remember? She's not sure what she's saying to you. she's moving out of state, that's for sure.
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0: Christian O'Connell's show. Yesterday I had to go to IKEA after the show.
1: Oh, no.
0: I was hangry and apparently there was no time for me to pre-feed. I have to be honest, I had one of the worst public meltdowns I've ever had.
2: Like a toddler.
0: It was like a 50-something toddler, basically. It was bad. I could apologise to my wife. I don't know. I can't get out of this. No, I meant IKEA. I can't get out of this. The big thing I did right, my wife is constantly running late. So I got there like before her and I need to get a desk for myself. So I think I'll just pop into the, we were there to do click and collect. So I thought I'll just quickly go upstairs to the showroom.
1: No.
0: Jog in, jog out.
1: No.
0: Oh my God. So I first of all, it takes ages, that labyrinth going round like Narnia. Just go see where the office desks were. I see two or three. I like, okay, I take the photos and the strange names, and then I go to an employee. How do I get out of here as quickly as possible? I said, I see you just came out that door there. Yeah. And she went, oh, that's not for customers. Went, what's through the other side of that door? I was trying to run through it. Would she tackle me?
1: Lines going on.
0: Did they fire Swedish meatballs at me? She said to me, you need to get back on the path and follow the arrows.
1: Don't deviate.
0: So I was like, hang on a minute. If I'm back on that path, I'm going to be going through everywhere in the house.
1: That's what they
0: toilets,
1: want.
0: The bathrooms. So anyway, I was really annoyed. Once I finally got out there, my wife arrived. She went, oh my God, are you okay? I went, no, I'm not. I saw the desk, but I saw hell. It just get back out. It wouldn't let me go through. There's a side door. It's like Disneyland. Those employees, they come out of like hidden doors and trap doors. So anyway, and then it took us ages to work out where to go and get this click and collect. The woman goes, you go to P2. And I went, I'm sorry, I don't work here. What is P2? It's not like a universal thing. So anyway, by the time I then go back to my wife, I put all our stuff in the car and it was a lot. You know, it's yesterday I said there was like a beds of tables. There was no room for me in the car.
1: Yeah, we told you that.
0: I then had to go and basically stand at the side of a highway and try and get an Uber. And I was just outside an IKEA. I found one. The guy goes, have you escaped from IKEA? And I went, guy, off.
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0: Christian O'Connell's show. We've got extra time on the Time Waster. Thanks to Specsavers, we do have glasses to give away right now. Today, we're looking for Thai restaurant names. Thai restaurants have way more fun than any other food type. I remember being in Belfast where they built the Titanic. There's a Thai restaurant right by the dock, Titanic.
1: Brilliant.
0: Genius. I went and ate there purely because of the name. You're clever enough, funny enough to come up with a name like that. You get my business. It's a really, really great thing. Thai restaurant names is what we're looking for today. Australia has the highest concentration of Thai restaurants per capita outside of Thailand.
2: Really?
1: Wow. I believe it.
0: There is a Thai restaurant for every 8,000 of us.
2: Oh, wow.
0: Three times more than any other country in the world. This is why they call it the lucky country. You love your pad Thai? Move to Australia. I love it. One of my favourite takeaways is Thai. Mm. Don't you love so Thai good. Takeaway?
1: It travels well. It not does. Like pizza degrades.
0: Actually, you're right, it does.
1: Yeah, Thai travels.
0: What would you have? What are you having? A Massaman?
1: Massaman, Pad See U, Pad Kee Mao, Red Duck Curry.
0: Oh, ever had chicken lab?
1: Oh, yes, a bit sour, but
0: oh,
1: lovely.
0: No, my wife loves it. Can't stand it. Minced chicken, no thank you.
1: It's quite tart.
0: Yeah. Patsy, what's your favourite Thai? We're all having a Thai takeout right now. What are we ordering for you?
2: Like a green curry, I reckon, you know. No, our local Thai does a beautiful coconut rice as well with coconut milk.
0: Rice is great,
2: yeah. My Lord, it's
0: what's
2: good.
0: What's their version of the naan? What's the... you dip it in.
2: Yeah.
0: No. It's
2: it?
0: A flatbread. It's a...
2: I can't think of the name.
0: Circular.
2: Yes.
0: You get it.
2: Yes.
0: You order it. Comes with a satay sauce, but just Caitlin, what is it?
3: Is it roti?
0: Yes, roti, that's it. I will use that as cutlery.
2: Totally.
1: That's what it's there
0: Savage,
1: for.
0: But so good. This raw dog in that Thai. Put that knife and spoon away, sir. We ain't going to need that. Any hoosie-loosie. Thai restaurant names. Tyrannosaurus.
1: Oh, God.
0: Hang on a minute. Let me just tie my shoelace.
2: Oh, so nice.
0: Stretching a bit, yeah? Stretching a bit. Mike Tyson.
2: Oh, nice.
0: What about a more high-end one? You ever been to Flower Drum in Chinatown? That's a very nice one, yeah?
1: Yeah.
0: Bow tie.
1: Oh,
0: got to wear a bow tie to get in and eat your Thai. And tidy your bedroom up, please.
1: Okay, bronze.
0: Rhea, what have you got? Thai restaurant
1: I've
0: names.
1: Also got a fancy one. Black tie.
0: Oh, you stole that from me.
1: No,
0: bronze minus.
1: And you know how Thailand used to be called Siam? Mm. I am Siam.
0: Oh, that's very good. Yep, gold.
1: Wok and rolls.
0: Yeah, that's also good. Gold.
1: And this is for one in New York. It would be called the satay that never sleeps.
0: Too long-winded to get nowhere rapidly. Maybe it plays well in New York.
1: Yeah.
0: We're a long way from there, Dorothy.
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0: Christian O'Connell Show. Today on the Time Waster, we're looking for Thai restaurant names. Had to do quite a bit of cleaning up on some of these entries. It's a shame. All right, so Thai restaurants. Thai the Knot.
1: Oh, okay, silver.
0: Yeah, Kerry. Thai Hard.
1: Gold.
0: Just get that one now. That came in like 27,000 times. One Bite in Bangkok.
1: Oh, very good. Gold plus.
0: Yeah, well done, Jess. Live Free or Thai?
1: Silver.
0: No Thai, no service.
1: Gold.
0: Time to Eat. Gold. Time to Eat.
1: Gold plus.
0: Brian, I love that one. Walk This Way.
1: Silver plus.
0: Tongue Tied.
1: Gold.
0: Rooty Woman.
1: Silver.
0: Retirement.
1: Bronze.
0: Time a Kangaroo Down.
1: Bronze.
0: Actually from a man called Bruce. Why not Thai a Tom Yum?
1: Oh, yeah, gold.
0: Saute Night Fever.
1: Silver.
0: Love You Long Thai.
1: Gold.
0: Too Thai for a White Guy.
1: Oh, gold plus.
0: Master man, this is good. Who's the winner, Rio?
1: It's Too Thai for a White Guy.
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0: 4MK has Mackay and the Whit Sunday's favourite playlist. 80s hits you love. My angel is the centerfold. Angel is the centerfold. The 90s and 2000s. And 60s and 70s tracks that stand the test of time. I see a red door and I want it painted black. 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
6: Christian O'Connell Show. This is an incredible story that's coming from one of you, Luke. We were talking about Airbnbs and holiday rentals. What do you always see in them? Christian, made me think of summer 2016, staying at an Airbnb in Boston. Now, obviously, some memory on Luke here, 10 years ago. Mm. But when you hear what he saw, that stuff doesn't leave the mind's recesses, okay. The dark recesses. It's in there forever. I arrived late on a Friday evening and was satisfied with the place I'd chosen, a clean, comfortable house with a welcoming host. I settled in and went to bed, tired from the long flight. The next morning, I awoke and FaceTimed my family back home, giving them a guided tour of the place. And to my horror, I noticed a giant mural on the wall of the Airbnb's host's naked body.
7: Oh.
6: The mural was made up of lots of images of her giving birth.
8: Oh.
6: Close-up body parts, baby heads coming out, etc. Oh. Baby heads? How many were there? 1, 2, 3, 4. Well, that's not right. Baby heads coming out and the etc. How I didn't notice the night before, I never know. I put it down to tiredness. I booked in for 7 nights, so I had to face her awkwardly for a week. I would avert my gaze as I walked past the naked mural. Christian, I've attached for your viewing pleasure an image of said mural for it has to be seen to be believed. Chanks! And that's from Luke Maguire. It's as described.
7: It is.
6: Wow. And it's a big mural.
7: It's huge.
6: It's huge.
7: I'm just seeing it now.
6: It's a museum piece of, and you know, the majesty of birth.
7: Yeah, yeah. Majesty
6: and
7: indeed.
6: And you don't hide that away, but I'm just in an Airbnb. You're showing strangers from around the world a very intimate, beautiful, but private moment.
7: Mm. Yeah. It's very prominent in the house. It's actually in the shape of her naked form.
6: Yeah, no, that's what it took me a while to dial into. Like, oh, it's got a shape. Oh, it's a shape of her. It's Ed Sheeran with Shay.
7: It's a shape of you.
6: It should play that as you walk past. I'm in love with the shape of you.
8: Wow. It's just a bit much, isn't it?
6: It's a lot for a stranger just...
8: Yeah.
6: A stranger you don't know shouldn't see that.
7: No. Well, hundreds of strangers will, you know, probably come through your Airbnb and they're... She, I mean, good
6: I'm
7: on her.
6: I'm worried now that some of our grubbier listeners, you know, are going to try and find that place in Boston. Wow. Go to Boston. Just, it's like things to do in Boston. Come see the naked mirror of a lady giving birth. 27B, unit 27B.
7: It's massive. It's, I would say, it's almost human size. Yeah, no,
6: it's like a silhouette. Now, the point, what I was trying to say, where was all this leading? In case you're wondering, Christian, where have you taken us? Do you know where you're going? Sometimes, yes. What is the strangest thing you've ever seen in somebody else's house? We've peaked too soon. Every store we're going to get will have to file behind the naked mural of somebody, not naked, but giving birth.
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1: What's the strangest thing you've seen in somebody else's house? Andrew, thank you very much for your text. No way I can read any of that on air, but I will tell the team off air. It is incredible.
2: I'm excited.
1: Salacious.
2: Can you give us a clue?
1: Yeah. He replaces shower screens.
2: Got it.
1: Christian, this is Sean now, moved on. Was working in a house, and in the living room there was a spa and 24 jets in the living room.
3: Oh, no. What? That's a bit 70s.
1: Jessica went, Krishna went to an open for inspection. They had changed the study into a human-sized doll's house.
2: Oh, no.
1: Make your excuses and leave.
2: No.
1: Make your excuses and leave. That is terrifying.
2: That's a murder house.
1: Yes, that's absolutely terrifying. All right, let's take some calls now. But before we go to calls, I should just say this, right? Tina, one of our apparent producers, came in and she goes to me, What's your ruling on taxidermy? I do have some very faint rulings, Rio, don't I? About the kind,
2: yes.
1: But it's slim.
2: Yes,
1: right. I tell you what, I've never been asked to have an instant opinion about taxidermy on the radio.
2: A pre-existing policy towards about taxidermy stories.
1: Stuffed animals. It might be people's beloved family pets, you know? So we're happy for taxidermy calls, aren't we?
2: Yes, yeah. I mean, there's no rule against
1: it. I didn't know it's such a common thing. That we're going to get a lot of calls of stuffed animals around the house. Anyway, first of all, who we got here? We got Kim. Good morning, Kim.
4: Good morning, Christian. How are you?
1: I'm very good, Kim. Thanks for calling the show. I hope you're well.
4: I'm well, thanks.
1: All right, Kim, so what's the strangest thing you saw?
4: So I went on a girls' weekend away, and there was a shower sort of spa in the middle of the lounge room. So

0: were like, oh, do you mind sort of stepping outside on the veranda while we go have a shower in peace?
1: That is so bizarre.
2: And where do you dry yourself?
3: Yes.
2: In front of the telly. Yeah.
1: You watching Deal or No Deal?
0: Very awkwardly.
1: Grant Denyer, look the other way, please. Kim, that is a great one. Thank you very much for coming on the show. Have a good day.
0: Thank you. You too. Bye-bye.
1: Hey, Paul. Good morning, Paul. Welcome to the show.
4: Welcome, Christian. How are you?
1: I'm good, mate. Thanks for calling in. So what is the strange thing you've seen in somebody else's home?
4: The strangest thing I experienced, which I could never have imagined, one of a friend's friend of mine was inviting me over, and I ended up in a house, which is like a big warehouse home that he built. And I saw an actual helicopter in his in the bedroom. So
1: you really couldn't make it up. A helicopter.
4: A helicopter. So without the propellers on top. So all the propellers were actually situated in the corner of the room, but the actual helicopter was inside the room. I freaked out. I couldn't believe it.
2: Was the bed in the helicopter? Or
1: yeah.
2: How did it fit in the rest of the bedroom?
1: Was that the lounge seats, or he's watching TV from the chopper?
4: Yeah, but that's basically the idea. So the idea is it's a man cave, and he's got the TV up on the wall, and he's got the helicopter in there, so you can actually watch it from the outside of the or the inside of the helicopter.
1: God. This is high level living.
4: It's the craziest thing.
1: You know, Tom Hanks in Big when he's a kid. This is what became of the kid. That is incredible.
4: Unbelievable.
1: Where'd you even go and get hold and buy a helicopter?
4: I don't know. I think he would have got it somewhere,
1: marketplace,
4: you know, where it was just not operating anymore. So he thought, you know, why not?
2: How do you get it in the house?
1: You're right, in parts.
4: He craned it in.
1: Do you know what, Paul? You've given me an idea.
4: I don't know how much it would have cost, but
1: do you know what we should do? Let's search for the greatest man cave in Australia. Mm. This is already a contender.
2: Very hard to
1: beat. Helicopter craned in is incredible. But let's actually search for man cave of the year. What is Australia's greatest man cave, Paul? Thank you very much for the idea. I'm going to send you a prize. Thanks for calling, mate. Have a good day.
4: Thank you very much. Thank you.
1: Here we go. Hey, Karen. Good morning, Karen. Welcome to the show, mate.
5: Good morning, peoples.
1: All right. Now, Karen, does this involve a stuffed animal?
5: This certainly does.
1: Get in, taxidermicals. All right, off you go.
5: I went to a gentleman's house for lunch, and the minute I walked in, right there was a racehorse's head staring at me.
1: I thought we were going to say another animal. I was just getting ready with the dumb button.
5: It was a full racehorse, a horse's head.
1: And did he have any sort of relationship with the horse? Did he invest in it? Was it a horse he owned?
5: He said he loved it very much, and that's why he did it.
1: Right. He did it, or that's why he owned it. Hopefully he owned it. He didn't.
5: But mind you, he had a fox in his office.
1: An actual fox or a stuffed fox?
5: Another one, another stuffed animal.
2: And was this a date, Karen?
5: Well, it sort of was, but I sort of ran from there because it's
1: red flag.
5: I like killing
1: red flag
5: and collecting his toys.
1: Red flag is the horse's
5: so
1: head on the wall.
5: Around.
1: No.
2: Get out of there, Karen.
1: Yeah, that's right. Yeah.
5: I did. Yes. I did.
1: Yes. Karen, thank you very much for giving us a call.
5: You're welcome.
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0: Christian O'Connell's show. We're looking for your stories at the moment on the show. What is the strangest thing you've seen in somebody's house? Christian, I had a friend who lived in a spaceship. Spaceship lived in. Because of the shape, her bed was shaped like a pizza slice to fit the space. Of course, it all makes sense.
1: Is that all the info?
0: You're going to need to send me more.
1: Yes, I have a lot of questions.
0: The only extra detail is that they lived in New Zealand, like it's a thing in New Zealand, where they all live in spaceships.
1: There. I'll say no more.
0: You go to Christchurch, they're all living in space rockets. Artemis 1, that's where it was before there was 2. Christian, my uncle is an artist, and he had a painting that he'd made himself. It was of naked women laid on the bed. Do you remember last year we were going to do a phone-in about crazy uncles? We saw some of the stories, and it was a hard swerve. Sometimes we have to see things that you don't have to. Sometimes there is a gatekeeper here. Should be a bit more. Should be a bit more, but you didn't get to hear uncle stories that no one needed to hear. Anyway, one of them has crept through in 2026. Of course, his uncle is going to have a big 3 to 4 meter long naked women laying on a bed on his wall. He'd painted it himself.
1: Okay.
0: Christian, we're talking about close to 2 meters taking up the entire wall of the lounge area. Come in watching the news, and then suddenly that's in the corner of your periphery, you know? The worst part, Christian, was the fact there was texture added to the painting.
1: Unnecessary. Right.
0: So, for example, Christian, velvet. For the we get it, Danny. We know where there was velvet. Christian, we found a Kama Sutra book at the Airbnb. Wow.
1: In the Airbnb is very interesting. Yeah. Encouraging
0: yeah,
1: you
0: yeah,
1: to
0: no, no. Yeah. Have fun. Smash the place. Christian, I do home visits and saw a three-man hand-carved canoe in the lounge. Oh. Apparently it had been carved in the lounge, but when they started to finish it, it was too big to get it out.
2: Oh,
0: so
2: no.
0: They left it there.
2: Wow.
1: Oh, what are we doing now?
0: Christian, my friend, this, Melissa, you wanted me up. My friend had a full-size portrait of her mother in the lounge room. That's not odd, but she was nude.
1: Oh. That is odd.
0: Oh. Christian, strange thing I've ever seen in someone else's house was actually in their shed. They were restoring an old World War II Spitfire plane.
1: Wow.
0: Restoring it? What were they planning on doing? we got Montana waiting to speak to us now. Good morning, Montana.
3: Hello.
0: Lovely name. Montana, welcome to the show.
3: Thank you.
0: All right, so what's the strangest thing you've seen in somebody's house?
3: Well, the strangest thing is actually in my own house. I had 2 pet mice, and when they passed away, I really wanted to get them taxidermied. I used to work with a girl that said she could do it, but I just lost contact with her.
0: Shame.
3: So they are in my freezer, just sitting in there in Ziploc bags next to the ice cream.
1: Ziploc bag.
0: The almond magnums, and then there's 2 mice.
3: Yep, the lemonade, I suppose.
0: Oh no, a micey pole. That and were they pet mice? I didn't know people can have pet mice.
3: Yeah, they were named Spaghetti and Meatball.
1: Oh, that's so cute.
0: Oh, bless, that's so nice. And so, does anyone else know that they're in there and sometimes forget, and then suddenly they're rummaging around for ice cubes and like, oh, good God, meatball.
3: I've had friends over that, I'd show them, and they're like, why are they in there? Or I had an ex-boyfriend that he would be annoyed, he couldn't fit ice creams in there.
0: Yeah, he's still going to go and get some milk from the shop. I'm out of here. Montana, thank you very much for giving us a call. We'll send you a prize. Take care, mate.
3: That's all right. Bye.
0: Terrifying.
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0: 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We've got two of these. 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I know right now is right in the middle of the school run. Families, kids, you can do this. Mums, dads, mates. The prizes are incredible. Let me break it down for you. I'll ask Lockie, our audio producer, for each of these eight prizes to get some sounds. This is radio, guys. Let's radio hard every day. A brand new Samsung 85-inch TV sound effect. Love it. I like it. What about the JBL soundbar?
1: Oh, the Bluetooth.
0: Yeah. It's a good little game, isn't it? It's like radio logo. I'm here for it. Ninja FlexDraw air fryer.
1: Can you give us the sound effect next and we guess what the prize
2: is? Yeah, great idea. Right?
0: All right.
2: Oh, well. That's a bevy, isn't it?
0: Wine fridge. Well done, team. What about this? If you like Ninja Colada. That's right. The Ninja Slush Machine also. This is a tough one. Is it the flowers again, Christian? No. It's a barbecue. You win all of that. Worth $8,000. All thanks to Bing Lee. And we're doing this twice. So one to a footy fan rapping about their team. One to a league fan. Rio, we've got some brilliant new entries.
1: We do indeed. We've got Sarah, a big Melbourne Storm fan, and she's taking on an Aussie classic, Fruit Salad Yummy Yummy, by none other than The Wiggles.
3: Footy final.

0: Arm your ship. 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
1: Oh, very good. Great new entry.
2: All right. And our final entrant for today is Bella, who, much like producer Caitlin, is a long-suffering West Tigers fan. And like we said, this isn't a singing competition. It can also be a rapping competition.
1: Does a great job.
3: They doubted the coach. They doubted the squad. Now we walk the field like a football god. Start from the bottom. Now we're lighting up the league. No more heartbreak. No more fatigue. Forget ninth place. Forget near misses. Grand final glory and champions kisses.
1: Oh, very good. That's much better than I thought. I thought that was very good. These are brilliant. Write your own words to any song about your team. 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
0: It's showtime.
18: Well, hello there, Amanda.
1: Hello.
18: You've been through a hell of a day.
1: I was yesterday. All right until we started.
18: I know, you poor thing.
1: Our show yesterday, we did put a show to air, but it was kind of a best of because I lost my dog yesterday. Poor old Minnie, as they say, she crossed the rainbow bridge. And sometimes when you've got a job like this, you think this can save me today or it could be the hardest thing, and I haven't quite decided which way it's going to go yet. But I thought I'd like to be here, share what's happened.
18: Sure.
1: And just play it by ear as to how many tissues I go through.
18: Well, just you do as little or as much as you want to do, friend.
1: I think I might load up on tea.
18: Yep.
1: Get some shares in Kleenex.
18: Yep.
1: So it's been...
18: And heartfelt condolences.
1: Thank you for the beautiful flowers.
18: I saw Minnie on the weekend. I was glad I got to see her.
1: And she, you know, I'll talk further about it, but she... We were told, and I spoke about this on air then a couple of weeks ago. She's 14. We were told she had lymphoma, which isn't uncommon in old dogs. And we were told sort of between a month and 2 months.
18: Mm.
1: And she she's last week, there was one particular day where she was just terrible. And I thought, oh, what's going on here? I took her to the vet and we gave her some anti-nausea medication. And then we had another week and a half where you saw her. Where
18: she looked
1: was
18: fine.
1: Just great. She's the most resilient dog. And then just the last 2 days, it all hit the fan quite literally. She had Saturday night a whole bout of diarrhea. And her final act, I was taking her for a walk down along the beach on the promenade there. She lifted her tail like a cow in a pasture and just this liquid spurt came out.
18: Yeah.
1: And that was her final glorious moment. I thought, and so she was, we went back home and the next day she couldn't eat and then her legs weren't working. And she looked at me yesterday morning and I said, are you telling me that it's today?
18: Mm.
1: And I've just got such a vibe from her that it was. So anyway, we arranged for the vet and I'll talk about them later. They're amazing. They came to the house. The kids were there. Harley was there. We all cried. It was beautiful and it was hard and she's fine, but I just missed the hell out of her. But look, I just went down to the beach again today. I thought I'm just going to do the same routine I always have, minus the dog. I thought everyone who's got a dog, who's loved a dog, has gone through this. It's such a hard, sharp grief. It's exquisite. Exquisitely painful, but everyone goes through it. It's almost universal. If you've loved a dog, you've been through it.
18: Sure.
1: It's so hard.
18: I tell you what.
1: What?
18: We'll just get through the show.
1: Yeah.
18: You do as much as
1: you
18: I said before.
1: You make me as many cups of tea
18: as
1: I want.
18: As you want. Jem Y. Rye got a haircut in celebration.
1: Celebration?
18: Not celebration, commiseration. Sorry.
1: And that's why I choose to come in. And the mood shifted.
18: Commiseration. Did I say celebration?
1: What have you written on the card? I haven't even checked the card yet that came with the flowers.
18: Commiseration. Condolences, not celebration.
1: Your job at Hallmark's on the line, mate.
18: Jim White Rye's going red.
1: I know. Good on you, Ryan. Getting a haircut in celebration of my dog who's passed away.
18: Ryan, for God's sake, dog's died.
1: Now we're sensitive, Ryan.
18: Bloody hell. Okay, look.
1: Let's not panic.
18: Let's just, everyone.
1: Gee, I'm glad I came in.
18: I'm affected. I'm affected as
1: yes,
18: well.
1: You
18: I'm
1: a, yes, you are. Yes, you are.
18: I'm affected in the head. Why? Tell you what. Let's play the Fast Five. This is a great distraction.
1: Let's have a
18: trivia
1: great
18: trivia questions always.
1: While Ryan becomes more appropriate.
18: Yeah, Ryan. It's Jonesy and Amanda driving you home for Jam Nation.

0: Hello there, it's Jonesy and Amanda. I think what happens, I've noticed when you go to send condolences to someone in text, it instantly comes up as congratulations.
1: You need to check that.
0: You got to check that.
1: This is you before. We're talking about that my dog passed away yesterday.
0: Adorable Minnie.
1: In the midst of me crying, you said that Ryan got a haircut in celebration.
0: Yeah, and that's what's happened. I've misspoke.
2: I didn't get a haircut in celebration.
1: No. So when you say that's what happened.
0: No, what I'm saying is I said in condolences.
1: No, you didn't say that.
0: Right, no, but I said celebration.
1: You're not even texting and you're saying it.
0: Yeah, that's what I mean. This is the world we live in now. It's the technology. But you know what?
1: I can't tell if you're gormless or an idiot or are they the same thing.
0: Friend, I'm here for you.
1: Maybe try not to be so much.
0: And nothing soothes a broken heart more than the Fast Five.
3: How fast can this thing go?
4: Faster than the speed of light.
5: Jonesy and Amanda's
4: Fast Five.
0: Five questions. Can you go all the way and answer all five questions correctly?
1: I will tell you this. Today's prize, a $500 Fun Lab voucher.
0: Ooh.
1: With Holy Moly Golf Club, the wild side of mini golf.
0: Double ooh. Simon's in Hurstbridge.
1: Hi, Simon.
6: Hey, how you going?
1: Great. How are you going?
6: Oh, not too bad. I'm sorry to hear about your dog,
1: Oh,
6: Amanda.
1: Simon, thank you. Have you lost a pet?
6: Yeah, we had a Jack Russell that was 18.
1: Wow. Mm. Wow. And, see, that's a long time to have someone who's a member of your family, isn't it?
6: Yeah, it is, especially when you've got kids that have grown up with them as well. And
1: Yeah.
0: That's difficult.
1: It is difficult. I looked at my sons yesterday. You know, they were there. That's the dog that they grew up with, really.
0: Yep.
1: You know.
0: Yeah.
1: Our
0: much-loved family cat died on the morning of my son's 21st birthday. And he came upstairs and he said, we're getting everything ready, the trestle tables and all that sort of stuff. And he came upstairs with this ashen face. I said, what's the matter, mate? And he said, Fizzle is dead on my floor. I said, I just saw the cat sitting in the lounge room. What are you talking about? Went down, it had died on that day. And then we had guests coming around in some hours. Mm-hmm. And it's hard to explain it to people, you know, as the guests were coming. We said, oh, sorry, a bit down, the cat died. And they sort of said, when? I said, just then. It wasn't like
1: through the week. Well, it's interesting, with the moment that we administered the easy departure for Minnie, and we're all in tears, and I said to Harley and Liam and Jack, standing next to the vet, I said, are you okay? And Jack said, well, that's effed.
0: Well, he's right.
1: And he said, excuse my language. I said, no, you're right.
0: He's right.
1: Absolutely it is. It completely is. There's no on the upside.
0: Sure.
1: Simon, question one. The term sea cow primarily describes what animal?
6: Dugong?
1: Yeah, dugong.
0: Yeah. And manatee.
1: Are they the same thing?
0: I think they are.
1: No, Ryan's shaking.
0: They're not?
1: Right.
2: They're different, yeah.
0: Are they?
2: Yeah, I got photos.
0: Okay.
1: They used to think that they were mermaids, didn't they?
0: What's that?
1: The sailors used to think they were mermaids. They did.
0: I know. They would have been stuck at sea for some time if they found that attractive.
1: Do they look different?
2: Yeah.
0: Yeah, so that's – actually, I would – if I had my chances, I'd go with the sea cow over the manatee. Just saying. If I was an old-time sailor.
1: Hmm.
0: Let's play
1: – you've only been sailing for half an hour. Still, it's all that was there.
0: It was looking at me.
1: Let's play Sing It Back.
0: Looks like Sydney Sweeney.
7: Just sing it to me.
1: Simon, can you sing the next line of this song?
8: Hey now, you're an all-star. Get your game on, go play. Hey now, you're a rock star.
6: Sorry.
0: Oh, sorry. Thank you for your condolences.
1: Thank you.
0: It's Jonesy and Amanda driving you home for Jam Nation.
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0: Hello there, it's Jonesy and Amanda driving you home this Tuesday, the 15th of September. We are into...
1: How fast can this thing go?
2: Faster than the speed of light.
3: Jonesy and Amanda's...
2: Fast Five!
4: Could we not play the sad songs, please?
0: I guess that's why they call it the blues. This show is dedicated to Minnie, your dog.
4: Thank you.
0: Let's play Sing It Back to Me.
5: Can you sing it for me?
6: Sing it back.
7: Just sing it to me.
6: Sing it back to me.
4: Ali is in Frankston. Hello, Ali.
8: Hi, Amanda. Look, I rang in to give my condolences about Minnie. So sad.
4: Thank you. It's just such a sting, isn't it? It's such a bloody sting. Excuse my language.
0: It's a sting.
4: We're not going to play any sting, are we? Anyway, Sing It Back. Can you sing the next line of this song?
9: Hey now, you're an all-star. Get your game on. Go play. Hey now, you're a rock star.
8: Get your game on. Get paid.
4: Oh, come on. That's close enough. Oh,
0: come on. No. I know we're grieving your dog, but we've got to stick to the rules.
4: Okay. Sorry, Ali.
0: Michael is in Layla.
4: Hi, Michael.
10: Hello. My condolences, Amanda. I'm so sorry for your loss, and kudos to you for soldiering on today.
4: Well, thank you. I'm still trying to... I think Brendan Jones, without even trying to, makes me laugh. By mixing up the words condolence and congratulations.
0: No way, I said celebrations.
4: Celebrations.
0: Ryan got a haircut in celebration. I don't know why I said that, and I apologise. I misspoke.
4: Anyway, Michael, can you sing the next line of this song?

0: Get the show on, get fade, and all that glitters is gold.
1: Yeah.
0: Only certain stars break the mold.
1: Wow.
2: Mold. Nice.
1: You'll never know if you don't go.
2: Nicely done.
1: What brand of car does Mr. Bean drive? Michael, is it A, a Mini Cooper, B, a Fiat, or C, a Morris Minor?
0: I think it's a Mini Cooper.
1: It is?
2: Yeah, it's a Mini Cooper.
1: Yep.
2: A lime green one.
1: A 1977 British Leyland Mini. What's the name of Australia's tallest mountain?
0: Oh, God. That's Mount Kosciuszko.
1: That is. Yeah. It is. Do you want some extraneous information about Mount Kosciuszko next time you go there? In 1840, explorer Paul Edmund Strzelecki climbed the snowy mountains in New South Wales. He reached the highest peak, measured it, and named it Mount Kosciuszko to honour a Polish hero. Not about himself.
2: Selfless, isn't he?
1: Yeah.
2: And I've never heard of his name before. He's missed a chance to show off.
1: It could have been Strzelecki Mountain, but instead Kosciuszko. This is question five.
2: Are we going to go to question five? We don't need a break.
1: We already had the break.
2: I'm out of whack. You're right.
1: You're riled with grief. It's okay.
2: Okay, I'm riled with grief.
1: What are the major American television awards called?
2: Just had them.
1: Michael.
0: The Emmy.
2: The Emmys. You've done it, Michael.
1: And the Emmy goes to Michael of Layla. Congratulations.
2: You have won a $500 Fun Lab voucher. Holy moly, golf club, the wild side of mini golf.
1: Yeah.
2: $500. That's amazing,
1: this
2: Michael.
1: This is for you all. Have a hoot there.
0: Thank you so much. I'm stoked.
2: Good. Unreal. Thank you, Michael.
1: Carry on, Michael, and thank you for brightening our day. If you'd like to play the Fast Five, jonesyandamanda.com.au. You know what else will soothe your soul?
2: Is it Sydney Sweeney?
1: Well, we've got to talk about the Sydney Sweeney commercial.
2: Emma Gillespie's going to take us through the controversy.
1: Tin Hat Tuesday, conspiracy theories.
2: Am I strong enough?
1: Do you want to park Tin Hat Tuesday?
2: No. Let's do it, but maybe you can read out the conspiracy.
1: I'll do the conspiracy.
2: I'll still wear the hat, but you read them.
1: Okay, well, that's all coming up. It's Jonesy and Amanda driving you home.

0: Good afternoon to you. It's Jonesy and Amanda driving you home. You know, I'm so glad I got to visit you and your dog Minnie before she left this world on the weekend.
1: Yeah.
0: I was going through my phone as it was all happening yesterday, and I just that dog really had an impact on me as far as all the pictures of my kids when they were little.
1: The first weekend we got her, came over. There's photos of Dominic holding
0: her. And she's a little ball of fluff, and he's a little ball of fluff.
1: And then Liam, for some reason, got into her cage.
0: That's right.
1: Crate, I think we called it, not cage.
0: It was a little dog crate, and he got in there. And I thought we were going to have to ring the SES to get him out.
1: He's still there.
0: Yeah,
1: I know.
0: It must be tough.
1: Yesterday was just such a long, hard day because early in the morning I realised that that was going to have to be the day.
0: When you texted me.
1: Well, I actually thought I was going to take her up to the vet just for a final checkup to say, is there anything we can do? And then I realised just the stress of getting her into the car. I thought, we're at the end here. Mm. So, but can I give a shout out to our vet, North Randwick Veterinary Clinic? They have been amazing. And it was Claire, our vet, and Assistant Rowan who came to the house yesterday. And they were going to come at about 5:30. And I knew that from about 10 o'clock. So I just sat there looking at the dog. I ate my feelings. I had a big tub of Ben and Jerry ice cream, ate some chips.
0: Mm.
1: I just sat and looked at the dog. I remember Greg Fleet, I'm not comparing a dog's death to human fear, but I remember Greg Fleet, the comedian, saying he was once in a Thai jungle or something.
0: I think Fleet got himself into many situations.
1: And he thought at any minute he could be executed, but he said it was just so exhausting. He kept falling asleep. And I thought in the stress of all this yesterday, I could barely keep my eyes open. And anyway, Liam and Jack came over. And then we were all sitting in the courtyard. And Minnie got up and came to – Harley now sits in a wheelchair. She came up and just stood – she could barely move, but she stood beside him so he could put his hand on her head. And we're all patting her and telling her we loved her. And then we got the call saying – for the vet saying we're 5 minutes away. And suddenly everything was – was there, and you thought, God, we're actually here now.
0: Wow. But they came to your house.
1: Yeah, they did. And they were just amazing because they told us what the process would be. So she was so tired. They barely needed a sedative, but they gave her one anyway just to calm things down. We went into the lounge room. We chose the spot. They said they've done this on people's beds. They've done it, many places. We're in the lounge room, and she was just like almost gently snoring, and I had her head in my hands. And they said, we'll put the port in her arm and then we'll leave you alone for a while as a family and you choose when we administer. It's pretty much like a double dose of general anaesthetic, pretty much. It was a very, very gentle passing.
0: Mm.
1: And I had her head in my hands as she went. So shout out to the vets who just made this the easiest, most peaceful process it could possibly be. And, you know, when they'd left, I found a tiny bit of fur on the floor where they'd shaved her arm to put the port in. And I put it in this necklace I've got. Where is it? I've got a heart necklace.
0: Yeah.
1: Here. That my grandparents gave me when I was about 14.
0: It's a locket.
1: It's a little locket. And the first thing that ever went in there, Carol Van Doren, the girl next door, and I went up to Westfield Shopping Centre and we met two boys who said, do you want to go with us? And we said, yes. Never saw them again, but they wrote down their phone numbers. And I had his phone number written inside this locket.
0: Right.
1: And then years later, I had a photo of my babies in this locket.
0: Yep.
1: I had a photo of my previous dog, Ripley, in this locket, and today I put that Minnie's fur in the locket.
0: Oh.
1: This locket has seen the very stages of my life. But this morning, Liam and Jack came over and we went for a coffee down at the beach where I walked the dog.
0: So that would be hard in itself because everyone sees you by yourself.
1: I know. That's why the boys came with me today.
0: Ugh.
1: But I thought I would still do it, and that's why I'm grateful for these new hours this year because it's been my non-negotiable. Every morning I've taken the dog for a meander down there.
0: Mm.
1: I get a coffee at the kiosk from Michelle who runs the kiosk and he gave me a big hug today. But there's a man down there, Arthur, who has a dog, Belle. He got Belle when we got Minnie and we've seen each other in the dog park for 15 years. He lost Belle last week.
0: Oh.
1: And he said he found it so hard to get out of the house and come down there, but he said I'm determined to sit still on their bench. So that's what I did today.
0: Good on you.
1: So anyway, on we go, on we go. And after Minnie passed last night, the boys had a beer, I had a glass of wine, we clinked for Minnie being just the bestest dog.
0: She was the bestest dog.
1: And Chris Brown, who's overseas, sent me the most beautiful text.
0: Sure.
1: I'm not brave enough to read it. Can I give it to you?
0: Of course.
1: I'll get you to read it because I'll weep.
0: Well, I'll do that. I'll do that for you. We'll do that next.
1: Oh.
0: Jonesy and Amanda driving you home.
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0: Hello there, it's Jonesy and Amanda driving you home this Tuesday afternoon. The grief of losing a dog is a lot different to that of losing a family member. And in the old days, when your dog got sick, you didn't go to the vet, you didn't do any of those things, and certainly you didn't grieve publicly about it. In fact, the 80s dads go, oh, mate, get over it, it's just a dog, it'll be right, there'll be another one. But what we've seen now, we're more connected with our pets.
1: It's true.
0: I don't even have a dog, but your dog, Minnie, made such an impact. I love that dog so much because I'd see it. And it was always, I'd never heard it bark. It was just a nice dog. It'd come up, you give it a little pat. And it was always, I liked how you and her had this little companionable thing. You'd walk along in your little puffy jacket and she'd just be right next to you without a lead, just hanging around and just being just pleasant, a pleasant dog.
1: I did get fined by the council for not being on the lead, so we've had to amend that. But yes, she was just my little shadow. She absolutely was. The first year of her life, she was a dervish. We thought, let's get a border collie. Mm-hmm. Won't she be soft and sweet? She was a monster. And then when she was about a year old, she turned a corner into this dream, incredible pet. And it was just amazing. We had a funny afternoon with the family sitting around yesterday. We were laughing as well as crying. And, of course, Tweet got a mention. Remember Tweet?
0: The bird.
1: Harley brought this up.
0: Why does Tweet get a mention?
1: I know, that was what was so funny. Jack found a minor bird in the gutter outside our home, put it in a shoebox, brought it inside. I think it lasted 2 days, and it was the biggest trauma of his life. And every time at Christmas when he was younger, we'd clink a glass for Grandma, who was longer here, and you hear his voice go, and Tweet. So we were making jokes yesterday that maybe we should include Tweet in our grievances.
0: You know, but it's such a thing these days. And people, we've had letters,
1: emails. I've had flowers. People are beautiful and thank
0: people you. People want to call through and pass on their condolences. Carmen has joined us.
1: Hello, Carmen.
2: Hi, Amanda. Hi, Jonesy.
0: Carmen.
2: I am so sorry, Amanda, to hear about your beautiful Minnie. Mm. And I've got to tell you, I was on the way home from my sister's place. I had to pull over because I was crying. I didn't have waterproof mascara. I looked like Rocky Raccoon. So I had to pull over. And 7 years ago, we had 2 Westies. And when Candy died, Banjo got dog depression and he passed away 6 months after Candy because he couldn't live without her.
0: Oh.
2: And we promised we were devastated. We couldn't even look at a dog couldn't even look at a goldfish for that matter. And said we'd never get another dog. We've got 2 Canterriers now. And then I did get a tattoo of the 2 dogs that passed away on my shoulder.
1: Isn't it funny? Because I've been through this before with our previous dog, Ripley. And you think, why would you put yourself through it? And then here I am again at this point again. I don't think I will put myself through it again.
0: What about getting a tattoo?
1: Maybe I could get a tattoo.
0: A mini tramp stamp.
1: Maybe.
0: Carmen, thank you.
1: Thank you.
0: Tanya's joined us.
1: Hi, Tanya.
3: Hi, Amanda. I'm so sorry. I've been there and it's the worst feeling in the world. You feel like the worst owner, but it's the kindest thing you can do.
1: It's interesting too, isn't it, that when a dog's at the very end, it's such an uncomplicated grief.
0: Mm.
1: Death of humans can be very complicated with complex emotions. The death of a dog pretty much is the purest form of, most piercing form of grief you can have. A friend of mine, she lost her mum and then she lost her dog not long after and she said the dog was harder somehow because the dog got her through the grief of her mum. The dog is the glue that gets you through the other hard stuff.
0: And Minnie was your glue.
1: She was my absolute glue. I'm going to have to work hard on finding.
0: Oh.
1: New glue.
0: You've got to find new glue.
1: I'm going to have to find new, not purpose.
0: Yeah.
1: That's not the right word. But the boys have left home.
0: Sure.
1: Harley has his, terrible health challenges. Minnie was little optimism. So I've got to work on repackaging where I find it.
0: Tanya, thank you for your call.
1: And that's what vodka's for.
0: Chris Brown has sent a lovely message to you.
1: Yeah, he did.
0: Dr. Chris Brown, she'll feel that love, Amanda. She's had more of it than most dogs could ever dream of. As working dogs, border collies always give themselves jobs, and I have no doubt that hers would have been to make sure those boys grow up safely. And she'll know her work is done. She can clock off now, wrapped up in love. Thinking of you and the family, Amanda, what a life she's had. Kiss, kiss, Chris Brown.
1: Yeah. Foof. That's all I can say is foof.
0: What's Sydney Sweeney up to now?
1: Well, to lighten your mood, Brendan, we're going to be talking about Sydney Sweeney.
0: It's all grist for the mill, friend.
1: Sydney Sweeney, once again, who knew, has caused some controversy.
0: Emma Gillespie has the download coming up. Jonesy and Amanda driving you home.
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1: It hurts, but someone's got to do it.
11: 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Bad, bad Amanda.
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13: What a creep. I've heard them describe him as a drunken idiot.
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15: Yeah, okay.
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17: Jonesy and Amanda, those are names that you would never forget.
18: It's showtime.
0: Sydney Sweeney, what's she done now? Remember when she was advertising jeans?
19: But if you said that you want to buy the jeans, I'm not going to stop you. But just so we're clear, this is not me telling you to buy American Eagle jeans.
20: Sydney Sweeney has her jeans.
19: You see what I did there, right?
1: Yeah, she's got her eyes like this. And what's her body like? I can't remember, Brendan. Has she got a figure that she likes to show off? Is that... Like when she was doing that jeans ad, was she dressed in double denim, neck to knee? I'm trying to remember.
0: She was, don't get all bent out of shape with me. She has a look that is appealing to thine eye.
1: Yeah, you tend to forget she's an actress because she's doing a lot of work in the nuds.
0: Okay, so before you start loading
1: but
0: up the
1: track. But the latest ad has upset a lot of people.
0: And it's for a sports betting agency,
1: but she also has a financial
0: stake. Oh, I didn't know that. Right, okay.
19: Think you know sports?
0: There she is.
19: Sports. Prove it.
1: Yeah.
19: Novik is just sports.
0: What's...
19: So they wanted a show. Just sports.
0: Oh, he's got footballs.
19: You can trade this sport.
0: Yep. Huh? Soccer.
19: And this sport.
0: Yep.
19: How about this?
0: Geez, how'd she get up there?
1: Yeah. How'd she squat on that like that?
0: She's sitting on a basketball thing.
1: Yeah, I know.
0: Goodness
1: She'll catch her death without enough clothes on. She's flaunting her nudity.
0: Understandably, people are bent out of shape about it, but then I guess in a way she's advertising and we're talking about it.
1: Oh, I'm sure the ad works, but having said that, it has upset a lot of female sports participants.
0: Fair enough.
1: Offer on a number of levels. So we thought we'd talk to Emma Gillespie, who is the features editor of the Daily Oz.
0: The download coming up and Tin Hat Tuesday. It's Jonesy and Amanda driving you home for Jam Nation.

0: Jonesy and Amanda driving you home. What's hot, what's not. This is the From the Daily Oz, here she is, Em Gillespie, fresh from her hens weekend.
1: I am fresh from my hens. I don't know, fresh is the word I'd use.
0: You look good.
2: What'd you get up to, Emma?
1: Oh, my beautiful bridesmaids planned the most amazing weekend. We had a gorgeous lunch at Woolloomooloo on the water in Sydney. We drove around the city in a stretch pink Hummer for an hour. It was tacky, beautiful, incredible. And then we finished it off with several hours of karaoke. And I'm sure we sounded just as good as we thought we did.
2: Mm-hmm. I saw on your Insta you dressed very stylishly, but sort of as a faux bride.
1: Yes, it was a lot of feathers, a lot of sequins. It was very silly. I like to overdress at the best of times.
2: Well, speaking of overdressing,
0: no neck tattoos. Let's just check. Everything's okay.
2: From overdressing to complete underdressing, let's talk about Sydney Sweeney's new ad campaign.
0: We just played the ad.
1: Yes. This has drawn a lot of controversy. I think it's fair to say everything Sydney Sweeney seems to do these days draws a lot of controversy, but she's in this ad campaign. It's this sports betting ad where she's wearing, like you said, Amanda, not a whole lot. She's posing with different pieces of sporting equipment, almost nude. The ad is for this sports prediction company called Novig, which I think it's worth noting, Sydney Sweeney is a shareholder of this company. So she's more than just, you know, starring in this advertising campaign. She's got skin in the game, pun intended. So this ad has created this huge backlash where I saw it and I thought, wow, there's going to be a lot of men who love this ad and a lot of women who absolutely hate it. But the conversation has taken a different turn, and I think it's become a lot more focused on female athletes and the kind of world that they exist in and how they're up against it all the time with being taken seriously, that so much ground has been made in the world of women's sport over the past several years, and that women athletes themselves are saying this is a real kick in the guts, that this kind of takes them back to the world where women's bodies are really monetized and sexualized. We've had Ariane Titmus, our own swimming great, she commented on the ad on Instagram, which has like 40 million views or something, describing it as an absolute joke. She said, I can't describe how infuriated I feel when I watch this. Not only is it a kick in the face to every woman who's dedicated her life to perfecting her craft, but every woman who enjoys sport for what it really is. Teamwork, friendship, dedication, excellence, unity, the list goes on.
2: I've seen lots of female athletes posting footage of themselves training, running, competing, saying, this is what a female athlete looks like.
1: Exactly. That's really inspired that movement. It started with an American gymnast who said, this is what women in sport looks like. This is what a female athlete looks like. And now women around the globe really mobilizing, thanks to Gracie Kramer, that gymnast in the US. But we have heard from Sydney Sweeney. She has responded to this widespread criticism. She posted images from the ad to her Instagram stories, basically saying, you know, it was meant to be a bit of fun, that everyone's taking it a little bit seriously. She said the campaign was about embracing a fun idea, cutting through the noise and putting the focus entirely on sports with a playful edge. I'm not sure if that's come across, but it's certainly captured the imagination.
0: But also the target audience would be men who bet largely on sport. So
1: yes.
0: That's their audience.
2: Has the ad worked?
0: The ad has worked. We're talking about it.
2: We're talking about it. We're mentioning the name of the company.
0: Yeah.
2: Despite the bad PR for her.
1: Exactly.
2: Has the ad worked?
1: I mean, I think it's worked. And I think the people who were meant to see it and love it did see it, and they do love it. And that's the thing with Sydney Sweeney. There's always plenty of people out there who want to see her with a kid off.
0: Happy to look at the ad again just to get another take on it.
1: And I thought you might say that.
2: Yeah.
0: Em, thank you.
2: Thank you.
1: Thanks, guys.
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0: It's Jonesy and Amanda driving you home for Jam Nation.
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0: 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What is the date today? I know, affix your tin hats. It's the 15th of September.
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2: Do you believe in that the world is flat? I don't know, eh?
0: Did I mention Tin Hat Tuesday now comes with a sponsor?
3: It's bigger than Ben-Hur.
0: It's bigger than big Ben-Hur.
3: That's a conspiracy.
0: There's some good...
3: Normally I do the conspiracies, but yep. I lost my dog yesterday and I've got my tin hat affixed. I'm ready to listen, but I've handed the reins over to Brendan Jones, so good luck, everybody.
0: There's a lot of good conspiracy theories here.
3: What have you got for us?
0: What about that Pokemon cards would be global currency during the apocalypse? Venture capitalists are predicting. So... The apocalypse comes, and next minute you've got a Mewtwo and a Pikachu.
3: What's the connection between the Pokemon cards and the apocalypse?
0: They could become valuable enough to act like currency if society collapsed.
3: What about football cards? What about anything else? No?
0: I don't know.
3: Well, thank you for your research.
0: Okay, what about... do your own research. What are you looking at me for?
3: I've bought about 100 sets of Pokemon cards over the years for my children. They go in and out of those fads, and every time we come back in, they get more, goes away, get more. I've got no idea where a single one is anymore.
0: What about this one? Everyone is dead. Explain it, internet lady.
4: There's a conspiracy theory that claims that we're already dead, and the evidence comes from science. There are two things that are documented to happen when someone clinically dies. The first is that your entire life will flash before your eyes. And the second is that your brain keeps working 7 minutes after your body is gone. And we've literally recorded the brain still firing after death, actively creating memories. So for 7 minutes, we're in this like dreamlike state where we're reliving our entire life. And according to this guy you may have heard of, Albert Einstein, time is relative. But what does that actually mean? This is suggesting that 7 minutes in the real world could feel like 100 years in the dream state. Kind of like when you fall asleep, you dream an entire movie, then wake up 5 minutes later. Now here's where it gets weird. Some people believe that we all died in 2012. That's when the Mayan calendar predicted the end of the world. And remember, this is all just for fun. This is just a conspiracy theory.
0: It's just fun.
3: That science is spurious. Why have we never heard that before? How do they have empirical? Someone that said empirical evidence that our lives flash before our eyes. Is that people who've died and come back, and that our brain is still alive 7 hours after?
0: My life flashed before my eyes when you went through that roundabout. I was in the passenger seat.
3: You can thank the Mayans for that.
0: The Mayans. What good are the Mayans?
3: Well, none of that made any sense to me.
0: Makes plenty of sense to me.
3: We'd like to know what you have. Do you have a conspiracy theory?
0: Tin Hat Tuesday. It's Jonesy Demander driving you home for Jam Nation.

0: Hello there, it's Jonesy Demander driving you home this Tuesday, the 15th of September. A Tin Hat Tuesday.
1: Do you believe in that the world is flat? I don't know, eh?
2: I'm glad I came into work today because life goes on and the conspiracies go on.
0: Indeed.
2: And on.
0: And as the Mayan calendar reported, everyone is dead. So Minnie, your dog, passed away.
2: Later than the rest of us.
0: Yeah.
2: Explains the smell.
0: It's good to see that you're moving on with your grief.
2: Didn't mean my dog smell. Oh. All of humanity.
0: The humanity
2: smell. Because
0: we're
2: all dead.
0: Christoph is with us.
2: Don't ask me to make sense of things. Hello, Christoph. How are you?
3: Hello, guys. How are you?
2: Very good. Well.
3: Hang on to your straw hat and your Popeye pipe. We're about to walk into 40K winds here.
2: Okay.
3: Google Committee 300.
0: Mm-hmm.
3: Commonly known as the Olympians, 300 men that run the whole global situation.
0: Right.
3: Now, you might say to yourself, why haven't we heard of them? Well, because it's clandestine and full of strings from the top. This is money that goes back 8,000 years to the Egyptian culture.
0: Yep.
3: You call it blue bloods, if you will. They're the ones that, at the top of the pyramid, that tell everyone else through their networks on how it all works. All your COVIDs and world wars and takeovers and presidents put in place and all that sort of thing. So it's 300 men, no women.
0: Yep.
3: 300 men.
2: And why Olympians? And, do you know, Christoph, why are they Olympians?
0: I don't think they're Olympians. I think this is what they call them.
2: Oh, I see. They're not like Kathy Freeman or anything. Not like
3: it's
2: Rob DiCostello.
3: A stroke of the ego, you know.
0: I guess they're the lizard people. You know what they used to say about the lizard people?
2: Yeah, and the elites.
0: They're the elites, 300 people. So the world is 8 billion people. There are 300 people running the joint.
2: That's more than I thought. I thought it came down to about 8 tech bros. That's more than I thought. Christoph, thank you.
0: Well done. Donald has joined us.
2: Donald, we've got our hats on. What can you give us?
4: Yeah, how's it going? Dave Grohl killed Kurt Cobain. The theory is the theory is Dave Grohl's a very smart man, but he knew as long as Kurt Cobain was still alive, that he'd only ever be known as the drummer for Nirvana.
0: So, in a fit of jealous rage,
2: crazed ambition.
0: And jealousy.
4: Crazed ambition, not jealous rage. He planned it.
0: Okay.
2: Where did this speculation come from?
4: Oh, I don't know. I heard it a long time ago, but I believe it. Okay. There's a lot of evidence there. That's why the suicide note was written in like one handwriting. The second half is somebody else's handwriting.
2: If Dave Grohl is so smart, why didn't he wear a condom when he had an extramarital affair? Well,
0: Donald, that is interesting.
2: That's a very interesting.
0: And the suicide note has been well documented.
2: That the writing was different.
0: So it's like I'm going to leave this mortal coil. And then it goes, sign Dave. I mean, not Dave Kurt. This is
2: Dave
0: all
2: Dave is busy elsewhere, it said.
0: But you know something about Dave Grohl? In reading his book, he mourned Kurt Cobain twice because Kurt died almost from a heroin overdose. And he thought that he'd lost him. And then he came back. And then
2: how long after that did he lose him again?
0: It was like only a couple of years later. So he mourned Kurt Cobain twice.
2: Mm-hmm. Planned a career twice.
0: What?
2: If that theory is correct,
0: I'm not
2: believing it. Conspiracy theories.
0: This is all
2: speculation.
0: All
2: do you think the lawyers for the Mayan calendar are on the line? I'm a lizard person and I'd like to say something.
0: The lawyers have just had a Hyrox poo incident in their in their briefs. It's Jonesy Demander driving you home for Jam Nation.
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0: Hello there, it's Jonesy and Amanda driving you home this Tuesday afternoon. It's a Tin Hat Tuesday.
1: Do you believe in that the world is flat? I don't know, eh?
0: Forgive me, I appear naked of head.
2: We keep forgetting to put our hats on. How are we going to cook our brains and make them smell of garlic bread if you can't get your hat on?
0: Look at Ryan's haircut.
2: Why?
0: Well, he looked just sort of comical before with all the hair foofing out of the side. Now it doesn't foof anymore.
2: Now when you're wearing your tin hat, you look all grown up, Ryan.
0: Just some housekeeping. We had an irate caller just ring through to debunk the conspiracy that Dave Grohl, drummer of Nirvana, killed Kurt Cobain to further his own career.
2: Well, duh.
0: The caller said that's bunkum.
2: Yeah.
0: Everyone knows Courtney Love did it.
2: Oh, okay.
0: Once again.
2: Allegedly.
0: It's all allegations. It's all allegations. We've got a regular contributor to Tin Hat Tuesday. He's that good. He's got his own intro.
3: To do what? To go where? To do what? To go where? To go where? To go where?
0: Oh. Robert Melton.
3: To do what?
2: To go where? Rob, what have you got?
4: G'day.
0: Rob.
4: Yes. The term conspiracy theory. That phrase was coined by the CIA.
2: Mm-hmm.
4: The reason why they coined that phrase is because they were involved in so many conspiracies and black ops in the field and stuff like that. They come up with that term to make whistleblowers look like kooks.
2: Oh.
0: So, except for us, even though we're wearing tin foil on our head.
2: That makes a lot of sense, actually.
0: Rob.
2: So this is their way of saying fake news to anyone who has a conspiracy.
0: Yeah. You say, well, aliens probed me last night. Yeah, good on you. Fake news.
4: Exactly. Well, the CIA, they're highly involved in Hollywood.
0: Yeah. Yeah. I've been watching a bit of Richard lately. The CIA, they've got their fingers over everything.
2: Mm-hmm. Remember, wasn't the story about that song Scorpion? Was the band Scorpion?
0: The Scorpions.
2: Scorpions. And they
0: Wind of Change.
2: That song was released to destabilize the Eastern Bloc because they were going through various mutations of younger people listening to music.
0: Yeah.
2: And they thought that that would cause an upbringing if they, an uprising. If they started to get
0: so the Scorpions.
2: The story was that the Scorpions had been put up to that song. It was written by the CIA.
0: Right.
2: And I've heard a whole podcast about it. And I don't think it's true, but there was a lot of research done into were they put up to it by the CIA.
0: Say what you want about the CIA, but they rock.
2: Yeah. They write all the Wiggles songs as well, allegedly.
0: Thank you, Rob. Dennis has joined us.
2: Hi, Dennis.
5: Hi. I believe on that Dave Grohl one, it was Courtney Love that killed Kurt Cobain.
0: But were you the irate caller that we had before?
2: I think so. I think Dennis was the one.
5: Yes, I am.
0: Oh, Dennis, so I went and just did the story.
2: Have you got another conspiracy while you're at it?
0: Have you got anything else?
5: No. Oh, Dad might have.
0: Okay.
5: He's shrugging me off.
0: Right. Put your dad on the line.
2: Dennis,
0: thank you, Dennis. I tell you what. We'll wrap this up with this one. What about this one? Because September 11 has just passed. This is a conspiracy theory. On September 11, President Bush was visiting the Emma E. Booker Elementary School in Sarasota.
2: Yeah, he was reading a children's story. That's not a conspiracy. That
0: was happening to promote an education initiative. And the class was reading a story titled The Pet Goat. It's a short story about a...
2: Don't ruin it for me.
0: It's a goat that reads... One theory suggests the children were reading out certain words, including plane, must, hit, and steal.
2: Oh, come on.
0: This is the audio.
6: Hit. What word?
7: Hit.
6: Yes, hit. Boys and girls, sound this word out. Get ready.
7: Steal.
6: What word?
7: Steal.
6: Yes, steal. Read these words the fast way. Get ready.
7: Play.
6: Yes, play. Get ready.
7: Must.
6: Yes, must. Let's read these words the fast way without making a mistake. Get ready.
7: Hide.
6: Yes, hide. Get ready.
7: Hit.
6: Yes, hit. Get ready.
7: Steal.
6: Yes, steal. Get ready.
7: Play.
6: Yes, play. Get ready.
7: Must.
6: Yes, must. Oh,
2: judicious editing there, I think.
0: No.
2: Allegedly.
0: There's no
2: Dave
0: editing.
2: Grohl edited that.
0: I would have got away with it.
2: Not for those meddling kids.
0: Well, thank you for all your
2: calls. Thank you. Can we take our hats off now?
0: I if you would like to be involved, jonesynamanda.com.au.
2: Lots of things to talk about in the next half hour, including, well, maybe exclusively, us discussing the high rocks poo.
0: Okay, yeah. If you're not familiar with it, you certainly will be. And Instagram makes its return. The last time we played, we gave away $2,000. It could be you. It's Jonesy and Amanda driving you home for Jam Nation.
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25: It's showtime.
0: What about Instagram? When we played it last, John of Narracourt had us on the edge of our seats. He just made it to the tent for the $1,000. Then I put on the tempting pants and he succumbed to the pants.
2: He chose to answer a bonus question. He had 6 seconds to answer a bonus question by which he would either double his money or go away with nothing.
0: This is how it went down.
2: We have a question here. You have 6 seconds. Get it right, $2,000. In the TV show Friends, what's the name of the coffee shop where they hang out?
26: Central Perk.
2: Yes, John! Yes! $2,000.
0: Johnny!
26: Wow.
0: You did it.
26: Thank you so much.
2: John, what a cool customer you
0: John,
2: are.
0: John, you're a showman.
2: You are a showman. You've done it for all of us and you've got $2,000 for yourself.
0: Oh, John, I was on the edge of my seat.
26: Oh, wow, that's fantastic. Thank you so much for that.
0: Good old John.
2: We are going to play it again this hour if you'd like to have a crack at it.
0: I didn't know anything about Hyrox. Knew nothing about
2: I've heard of Hyrox, but Hyrox poo might now enter the Australian Dictionary. We'll discuss why next.
0: The vocab. Also, the pub test, the 90-minute restaurant booking. Does it pass the pub test? That's all coming up. It's Jonesy and Amanda driving you home for Jam Nation.

0: Hello there, it's Jonesy Demander driving you home. I don't want to set you off further, but while you were dealing with Minnie, your dog, your beloved dog, yesterday, I was having a beer and I looked up at the night sky and there was a crescent moon and a little star just above it. And I went, that's Minnie.
1: This little Minnie.
0: And it was just glowed.
1: That would be Minnie glowing in the sky. Oof, okay. You know what, to get us back to Earth, you know what we need to talk about now? The Hyrox poo situation.
0: Yeah, I didn't even know what Hyrox was.
1: Hyrox, let me talk you through it.
0: Sure.
1: Hyrox is an indoor fitness race event. It's like a high-intensity interval training, and they have a number of different stations. There's burpees, there's wall balls.
0: Wall balls?
1: Wall balls. You have to hit a target at a required
0: height. Is this like Ninja Warrior?
1: Kind of, I guess. There's lunges. Mm-hmm. You need the knee to touch the floor. You have to meet the required movement standard. For example, the burpees, there are rules about where your feet go. You can't freestyle your way through a burpee. There are strict rules about a whole lot of things.
0: Yep. And who's doing this? Is young people like Jemwai Rai?
1: Are you doing it, Jemwai Rai?
2: No.
1: I think fitness freaks are doing this.
0: I couldn't have told. Are you sure?
1: But why this has become – this event was in China.
0: Yep.
1: But why we are talking about it is an Australian one.
0: Yeah, yay.
1: Australian woman. In the midst of her competition, she had a bowel accident this mid-race and still finished and won.
0: Joanna Wietrzyk.
1: Wietrzyk?
0: Wietrzyk, which is Polish. It means light breeze in Polish.
1: Well, she won.
0: Yeah, and good on her.
1: Well, have you seen the footage? Because it's not unusual for extreme athletes, like marathon runners, etc. Well, it is unusual, but it's not unheard of for them to have bowel situations.
0: Sure.
1: And but you could see it running down the back of her legs.
0: Yeah, I didn't zoom in that much.
1: Well, you didn't have to zoom in to see it. And it was interesting how other competitors have responded, saying you can't, you're not allowed to sit down to rest. You can't spit. You can't do so. You can't spit on the course. As they say here, no one wants to run through your post ski erg contribution. But what about running through someone's poo? So there's been a big outcry about this. The organisation themselves have said, sorry about this. We've cleaned the area now,
0: right,
1: and probably we should have policy around this. Because should she have finished the race? There's some debate. What about contamination? What about all that?
0: Yeah. Well, maybe that's why she won, though.
1: Well, maybe people behind her go, oh, my God.
0: I'm not. Or would you spurn you on to get past her?
1: Well, she has said, go win or go home. They say a win is a win.
0: Sure.
1: Thank you for all the support. I'll be back soon. And just smiling through the situation. Here's a picture, Brendan, in case you haven't seen it.
0: It's too much.
1: This is what happens. And some people have said, some of the comments I've seen here, a lot of people have said, well, some have said good honour. Other people have said people poo or doing heavy squats at the gym.
0: Yeah. Do they?
1: Well, you just said, yeah.
0: I'm just going along with it. I'd imagine those gyms that you go to.
1: Oh, yeah, sure. My high intensity fitness regime. But there's also an interesting debate. Some people are saying it's the most disgusting thing I've ever seen. She should have been pulled from the race. Others are saying this is what determination and drive is. I respect that she finished the competition. A lot of people would have tapped out, do you think? So there seems to be a debate in athletic circles as to whether this was gross and why don't you stop?
0: Yep, that's me.
1: And unhygienic.
0: Yeah, that's me.
1: And then other people saying good on you, whatever it takes to cross that line, you're a winner.
0: Do you even lift, bro?
1: Do you even lift, bro?
0: Well, that could be a pub test, but it's not.
1: It's not.
0: We're talking about 90-minute restaurant bookies. This is something that you and I are at odds about.
1: Well, interesting. A friend of mine had a situation on the weekend. We'll talk about it.
0: It's Jonesy Demander driving you home for Jam Nation 4.

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1: Yes!
0: Fix your algorithm today and follow Jonesy and Amanda wherever you do your scrolling.
2: 4MK.

0: Hello there, it's Jonesy Demander driving you home. If you're going to go in one of those CrossFit championships, you'd have that in your headphones.
1: Would you? I have a song about why don't you just keep it in.
0: You can't keep it in.
1: I can't keep it in. I gotta let it out.
0: Tuesday is a great day to head on down to the Jonesy Demander Arms to discuss the big issues.
2: The good old-fashioned pub test.
1: I was talking to a friend on the weekend who went to a very expensive restaurant, and the second they sat down, they were told this is a 90-minute booking. So the minute you sit down, gone is the chat of how are you? I heard you had a birthday last week. How's everyone going? Let's look at the wine list. What are you thinking of eating? You have to order almost the second you sit down. And a friend of theirs was dining with European parents recently who were outraged that the minute they sat down, they were told their booking was 90 minutes. And the Europeans like to share a meal that goes on for hours and hours. They could not believe this. This is something that was brought in post-COVID when we wanted to support our hospitality industry. And because there are less tables, remember all that? There are only a few tables, fewer staff. And this was a way they said, we can do this, we can make it work with social distancing, but we'll have a couple of sessions a night. Well, that hasn't gone away. And now, it doesn't matter what restaurant you go to, pretty much you're going to get a 90-minute booking.
0: Really? An hour and a half? That's pretty good.
1: I've had a meal with you where you eat like an amoeba. It just disappears. I don't even see it going in. And then remember once we'd had a Thai meal together?
0: That was
1: you whacked the table and said, well, I'm off. I want to watch the dish.
0: No, the dome.
1: The dome. What's the difference? You want to go home. Well, the big dome. Difference, actually.
0: The dome was
1: the
0: a
1: dome,
0: series.
1: You're the only person watching it. Yeah. You had to get home to watch the dome.
0: I wanted to watch the dome to see how it finished.
1: And I was halfway through my meal.
0: Oh, but you sit
1: meal.
0: There and you look at the, what am I going to have? Can you tell me about the soup?
1: Well, that's part of the pleasure. Then,
0: yeah, but then, I like getting in there. Ordering my food.
1: And getting out.
0: Having it. I like when I get in and they come around and they say, would you enter the table like water? No, just give me a beer and get me the menu. Let's get into it.
1: Let's get into it.
0: Let's
1: That's
0: not
1: you.
0: Muck around.
1: You pull a Band-Aid. You're quite happy with it. Someone in the comments here, around because I've been having a look at what other people are saying. People are saying you don't get a chance to finish your wine sometimes. People said, I haven't even looked at a dessert menu.
0: I've 90 minutes. It's 90 minutes.
1: See, you're not the hang-around guy.
0: No. 90 minutes is forever.
1: So say
0: world's
1: it takes
0: changing. World's changing. Pearl Harbor was over in 13 minutes.
1: Well, if they can do that, you can have a meal short.
0: So I
1: can
0: easily get a Sanchoy bow and a few
1: get
0: zing
1: home
0: towels.
1: To watch the dome.
0: And watch the dome. Which I will say dribbled onto a second series.
1: Okay.
0: The reason I wanted to get out of there because they guaranteed that was the last episode that night.
1: So, what do you think?
0: It was so long ago, it was on free-to-air TV.
1: I know, exactly, and you still had to rush home, like a big, unattractive dinner partner. 90-minute restaurant bookings, do they pass the pub test?
0: We have two different opinions here. What do you think? It's Jonesy Demander driving you home for Jam Nation.

0: Hello there. It's Jonesy and Amanda across Australia driving you home.
1: Free money. Fast money.
2: Extra cash.
3: Any money. Jonesy and Amanda's.
0: 10 questions, 60 seconds on the clock. You can pass if you don't know an answer. We'll come back to that question if time permits. Get all the questions right, you win $1,000. John did exactly that last week.
4: Then we gave him an option. He could leave with $1,000 or he could try for double or nothing by answering a bonus question, which he did, went home with $2,000.
0: Dallas of Bosley Park, this could be you.
4: Hi, Dallas.
5: Oh, hey, Jonesy and Amanda. Thanks for having me on. And Amanda, I'm very sorry to hear about your loss.
4: Oh, thank you. My poor old pooch, Minnie. Yeah, that was very sad yesterday. And we'll be sad for every day for the rest of my
0: day.
4: Life. All right, Dallas, let's see if you can cheer me up by winning money. No pressure. 10 questions, 60 seconds. If you're not sure, say pass. We might have time to come back, okay?
5: Yep, okay.
4: Dallas, here we go. Here comes question number one. What is a group of fish called?
5: A school.
4: Question two, how many sides are on a dice?
5: Six.
4: Question three, a biography you write about yourself is called what?
5: An autobiography.
4: Question four, in which country was Guinness beer first brewed?
5: Ireland.
4: Question five, Logan Roy is a character in which TV show? Question six, where are the 2032 Olympics being held?
5: Glasgow, Scotland.
4: Oh, no, they're in Brisbane.
0: That was the Commonwealth Games.
4: They're in Brisbane.
0: Brisbane 2032.
4: Wow, that's a long way away. We're on planet Thrangiops.
0: We'll all be 1,000 years old.
4: Logan Roy was in the TV show Succession.
0: Yeah.
5: Oh, I was trying to think of the one you dribble at, that show that you – is it Yellowstone? The one that you've got to wear your, you know, your –
4: My chin sponge.
0: No, you don't dribble at Yellowstone.
4: There have been some episodes where I have.
0: That's where they talk really gravelly and you can't understand what they're saying.
4: Who cares what they're saying, Brendan? A handsome cowboy is something to be looked at.
0: Yeah, but, you know, I think you're thinking about Outlander, Dallas.
4: Well, there's all of that as well.
0: Amanda dribbles away on that.
4: Yeah.
0: Anyway, well, Dallas.
4: Dallas, enough of my salivary glands.
0: Thanks for your well wishes for Amanda's beloved dog. And Instagram, we'll be back again tomorrow. If you'd like to register to play, jonesyandamanda.com.au.
4: Coming up next, we go to the Jonesy and Amanda Arms for the pub test. A 90-minute restaurant booking. Does it pass the pub test?
0: It's Jonesy and Amanda driving you home for Jam Nation.
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But I wanna know for sure.

0: Hello, it's Jonesy and Amanda. When there's big issues to discuss, we go straight down to the Jonesy and Amanda Arms for the pub test.
1: The pub test.
2: Pub test.
1: Does it pass the pub test?
3: If something sounds unlikely, then it should fail the pub test.
2: Yeah, the pub test.
4: It doesn't pass the sniff test.
5: Stop it.
0: It's not like us to be at odds about stuff.
6: Well, you like to eat and get out. What we're discussing is the 90-minute restaurant booking. Does it pass the pub test? Because since COVID, this has been a thing. We all wanted to help our hospitality industry.
0: Yep.
6: And whenever there was social distancing, they could only have a few people at a time. So it went into two sessions an evening for dining.
0: Yep.
6: A friend of mine went to a very expensive restaurant recently. And the minute they walked in, they said, "We're told you've got 90 minutes." And you just think, come on. By the time you sit down, order your wine, have a chat, look at the menu. Half your time's up.
0: Well, and the pressure.
6: Because I know you like to, as I said, eat and disappear. Whereas mine, I feel I don't like long dinners. I'm happy with that. But I feel
0: you like long lunches. I like a long
6: but
0: lunch.
6: I feel the pressure of the restaurant wanting me to go. I take that on board. Yep. I feel the anxiety.
0: But in the old days,
6: the minute I sit down,
0: you'd see the garçon walking around getting the tables and the chairs and putting them all together and mopping stuff down and
6: but some people love that.
0: Yeah.
6: So why shouldn't, if you want to be a stayer and drink more wine and spend more money,
0: but they want to get some more people across through the door. What does young people think? What about Gen Y Rye? What do you do?
6: But he's a man.
7: I like to just eat and get out.
0: Yep. So when you're down at Guzman El Gomez.
6: I'd like some more sour cream, sir.
0: That's it.
6: Well, let's ask you.
0: Speedy Gonzales,
6: 90-minute restaurant booking, does it pass the pub test?
8: Well, I'm just wondering, does the 90 minutes start when you sit down or when you get your food? And what happens if it takes an hour to get your food?
9: I reckon it's okay. I'll get Jonesy. Like, you want to get in and out. But seriously, in a buffet, if you're having, like, maybe two servings of a main meal, like, that's huge. You're rolling out of the restaurant.
10: I absolutely hate it. And I hate the fact that our son will say, "Do you want to come out for dinner with him and his partner?" And we get there for, say, 6, and at 8:15, you're being shafted out the door sometimes. And last night, we went to the pub, and we got there at 6, and we were the last people there at 11 o'clock. So I'm glad we didn't have a 90-minute.
11: Doesn't pass the pub test for me, because I want to relax and enjoy my meal and enjoy my friends. You don't want to be looking at your watch the whole time.
0: You want to be enjoying your friends.
6: But I'm the person who looks at my watch the whole time and feels the anxiety.
0: So who's at fault here?
6: COVID. We never recovered.
0: It's COVID's fault. When Ryan's with mum and dad down getting a three-piece feed at KFC.
6: Blame COVID.
12: Righto, you two. That's enough.
6: Can I say, at the beginning of the show today, I thought, coming in on a day that felt really hard, I thought the job will either save me or be so, so hard. It saved me, and thank you.
0: There's a lot of love here for you, friend.
6: That's right. And all the shared pain we all have about our pets, thank you for getting me through today, and now I'm being set off again. Well, TikTok Tucker tomorrow, that'll bring the dryness back to your eyes. Last week we made gnocchi with Weet-Bix. I had an industrial stomachache that went for several hours.
0: Like you didn't go to a cross fitness challenge.
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2: Great looking day on the way today. Sunny with light winds across Mackay to Whitsunday. 27 the top for Mackay. Early morning fog for Pioneer Valley, then clearing to a sunny day. Top of 29. 29 also for Proserpine. Ellie Beach mostly sunny in 26. Medium chance of showers tomorrow and a possible shower for Friday. On the waters this morning, those winds east to southeasterly, 10 to 15 knots and seas below a metre.
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7: Great looking day on the way today. Sunny with light winds across Mackay. It's under 27 the top for Mackay. Early morning fog for Pioneer Valley, then clearing to a sunny day. Top of 29. 29 also for Proserpine. Airlie Beach mostly sunny in 26. Medium chance of showers tomorrow and a possible shower for Friday. On the waters this morning, those winds east to southeasterly, 10 to 15 knots and seas below a metre.
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10: Good morning, Naomi Lynch here with your local news first. Airlie Beach has been crowned Australia's top small tourism town. It's taken out the national award for the first time after winning the state title for 5 years running. Mayor Ry Collins and Tim Booth from Tourism Whitsunday accepting the trophy at an awards ceremony in Canberra.
11: We've seen really good progress with Airlie Beach tourism offering, and we're going to see even further developments in that space over the coming years as well. So I think really, really good feedback for the region that they're doing incredible things for not only Queensland but across the tourism landscape in Australia.
10: Legislation has been introduced to State Parliament aiming to repeal the requirement for workers at Qcoal's Byerwen coal mine to live in Glendon. The government says it's undertaken extensive planning and infrastructure assessment work to find a practical path forward for the regional town by starting a registration of interest to open the town up to residential and small business investors. However, ISAC Mayor Kelly Vivey says the Queensland government has blindsided council. She says they've been in conversations about the proposed registration, but claims at no point was it raised that it would go hand in hand with a legislation change for the mine. Emergency Ready Week is underway ahead of bushfire and flood season. Australia Post and Australian Red Cross have joined forces, encouraging locals to be prepared. Spokesperson Jane Anderson says Posties will be delivering flyers to Mackay and Whitsunday homes this month, encouraging locals to get ready.
12: This September, we'll be delivering a disaster preparedness flyer to more than 4 million households across Australia in partnership with Australian Red Cross. The flyer is packed with practical tips to help families prepare before a disaster strikes and help them start important conversations now about what they will do in the event of an emergency.
10: And the Cowboys have farewelled 10 players at last night's presentation night, marking one of the club's biggest squad shifts in years. Scott Drinkwater and Murray Taulagi headline the departures, alongside Sam McIntyre, John Bateman and Kai O'Donnell. Drinkwater leaves as the club's 15th most capped player, Taulagi as the 7th highest score trier.
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2: Hi, I'm Phoebe Humphrey. Pauline Hanson insists Australians' living standards would improve under One Nation's plan to cut migration. Despite experts warning the policy could send the economy into recession, the One Nation leader has told News 24 similar measures have worked in Canada and it would ease pressure on housing, the health system and our roads.
13: When people are queuing up for rental accommodation and also can't get a hospital bed, the nursing homes, the infrastructure, they feel they're in a parking lot every time they go to work in the morning.
2: One of Snowtown's killers will walk free from jail. 46-year-old James Vlasakis will be freed on parole after more than 26 years behind bars in South Australia. He pleaded guilty to 4 murders in the 90s. And Labor MPs have voiced their concerns about rate rises and inflation. Jim Chalmers has held a private briefing to take questions about the party's economic plans. It comes as the Treasurer prepares to hand down a major report that will detail Australia's long-term economic problems. In sport, the Aussie cricketers have started their tour of Africa with a win, downing Zimbabwe by 59 runs in the opening one-day clash. Matt Renshaw named man of the match after scoring his first ever ODI century to guide the tourists to 294 batting first.
14: 10 years between international hundreds is something I probably wasn't expecting.
2: They're on Fox. And Sean Darcy, Brennan Cox, Yago O'Meara and Brendan Walker are all a chance to return for the Dockers in Friday night's prelim final against the Swans. That's the latest news and sport.
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19: Well, a great looking day on the way. Sunny with light winds across Mackay and the Wet Sundays. 27 for Mackay. Pioneer Valley, some early morning fog, then clearing to a top of 30 today. 29 for Proserpine. Ellie Beach, mostly sunny in 26. Medium chance of showers for tomorrow and a possible shower for Friday, but the weekend looking mostly sunny. On those waters this morning and along the beaches, east to southeasterly winds, 10 knots. And seas below a metre.
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19: Morning, everybody, as we hit the halfway working week. Gee, it's flying along, isn't it? Wednesday already. And nice work to Ellie Beach this morning, being crowned Australia's top small tourism town. Absolutely, take a bow. Taking the number one award for the first time, the National Award. And around 930,000 visitors visit Ellie Beach a year. Nice spot, isn't it? Hey, to get our Wednesday underway, that big hit from Darryl Braithwaite of 1990, The Horses. Now, I was lucky enough to have a chat to Darryl a few years back in a previous radio job. We spoke about the filming of the video clip for The Horses, which was shot on Sandbar Beach, just in the mid-north coast of New South Wales, just south of Forster. A very hot day that resulted in Darryl getting quite sunburned.
22: Burned to a crisp.
23: Yeah.
22: And then went back to St. George's Leagues Club in Sydney and played with the band. And I was burned. I can still feel it, you know, like being on stage at that gig thinking, my God, my face must be red, and which it was. But that was quite a day, let me tell you.

0: The Guy That Would Sundays, 4NK. We play better music. Do you ever get intrigued what bands are singing about at times? You know, when it comes to names, I mean, Neil Diamond's Sweet Caroline, perfect example. That was about his wife, Marsha. But of course, it didn't roll off the tongue properly, so he substituted it to Caroline. But as far as Eileen goes with Dexy's Midnight Runners, that was actually a fictional character rather than a specific person. Our frontman of Dexy's Midnight Runners, Kevin Rowland, he described the track as an attempt to capture the intense confusion transition from an innocent childhood friendship to sexual feelings during adolescence.
1: So I've grown up with these kind of Irish Catholic girls in my sort of community, and you're not supposed to touch them, you know, but you want to. But you don't see it as like, now I can say, yeah, because you're human. But then I didn't see it like that. It was like, well, you shouldn't really be having these feelings, you know. But you do, and you want to make it happen. But also you feel terribly guilty because they're Irish Catholic and you shouldn't be touching them.
0: There you go. Eileen was never a real person. Hey, coming up, some great news in the lead up to Christmas from one of our leading supermarkets, because Christmas Day, it's only 99 days away. I'll let you know how you could possibly save up to $400 off your festive shopping. Details on the way here at 4NK.
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Vance Joy here at 4MK. It is your feel-good breakfast for this Wednesday, 27 after 6. Now, Christmas, mentioned earlier, just 99 days away. And one of the big supermarket chains in a lead-up to Christmas is giving us the opportunity to save $400 off our festive shopping in a major change to their customer loyalty program. Supermarket giant Coles have unveiled a new major change to its Flybuys program. So how do you get the deal? Well, their Collect for Christmas option will allow members to build points towards their end-of-year celebrations. So from December 11 to Christmas Eve, members can use their save points for money off their Christmas shopping, with up to $400 worth of Flyby points able to be redeemed in a single transaction. It's instead of automatically receiving that $10 off at the checkout every time you hit 2,000 points. The points can actually accumulate and be used during the holiday period. But there is a catch. It's always a catch, isn't it? With members having to opt in by September 27, but you can opt out at any time. So you've got to head to their Flybuys app. There's an email going out to Flyby members as well. By the 14th of September until Sunday the 27th of September. So you've got to opt in. But Coles

0: said 825,000 Flybuys members opted in for Collect for Christmas last year, a 13.5% increase from the previous year. Could be worth keeping in mind for a bit of a relief at the register for your Christmas shopping. Naomi is up next with our 6:30 update. A heads up for residents in Cannon Vale area today, or Cannon Vale Valley area today. You might find your water pressure may fluctuate. There's some testing going on at the Cannon Valley Reservoir. And the North Queensland Cowboys have officially wrapped up their season with an awards night. A couple of changes too for next season. We'll hear from two of their key players next in our 6:30 update.
1: Jonesy and Amanda.
2: I lost my dog yesterday. Her old Minnie, as they say, she crossed the rainbow bridge. She's 14. We were told she had lymphoma, which isn't uncommon in old dogs. But she's the most resilient dog. And then just the last 2 days, she couldn't eat. And then her legs weren't working. And she looked at me yesterday morning and I said, are you telling me that it's today? 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We all cried. 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
14: Good morning, Naomi Lynch here with your local news first. The Isaac Mayor says council's been blindsided by the state government. Legislation was yesterday introduced into state parliament to scrap the requirement for Q-Coal mine workers to live in the town of Glendon. Mines Minister Dale Last says a registration of interest is also now open to those interested in purchasing land and investing in the central Queensland town. Mayor Kelly Vivey says council has been in talks about the investment opportunities for Glendon, but not about removing the legislation that provided certainty around Q-Coal's commitments to the town. Airlie Beach is officially the top small tourism town in Australia. It's taken out the gong at the National Awards in Canberra after being named the state winner earlier this year. Tim Booth from Tourism with Sundays says it's an absolute honour.
15: When we look at tourism in Australia, the average is 1 in 23 jobs works in tourism directly. Once you get down to a town like Airlie Beach, it's 1 in 2 or 1 in 3 depending on the time of the year. So tourism is not just a small industry in Airlie Beach, it's absolutely what we love and we live it every day.
14: The water pressure might be a bit off for Cannon Valley residents today, with Sunday Council's doing a planned test of the network following recent improvements to the Cannon Valley reservoirs to improve pressure and flows for the community. There might be some temporary fluctuations in water pressure as a result between 7 a.m. and 5 p.m. today. And the North Queensland Cowboys have wrapped up their year with an end-of-season awards night, even though they'd much rather be preparing for another semi. Some players putting their finals loss to the Sharks behind them as they prepare to make big moves. Prop Sam McIntyre is off to New Zealand to join the Warriors, while fan favourite fullback Scott Drinkwater will face off against the Cowboys next year as a Dragon.
4: Obviously a bit disappointed in the loss, but proud of the group, proud of the year, but for me, I've got a big move ahead of me.
16: I'm obviously a little bit sad, I guess. Been here for 8 seasons, got to play with some good mates, and still hurts. Probably hasn't sunk in that, no, that's my time here done.
14: McIntyre and Drinkwater on 7 News there.
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18: Hi, I'm Phoebe Humphrey. There's been a big drop in the number of new home sales across Australia, raising fresh concerns over whether we'll meet the target of building 1.2 million new homes by 2029. The Housing Industry Association says investors and home buyers are pulling back because of high rates and the government's tax changes. The Defence Force has confirmed a man broke into a Darwin base. It's alleged he stormed in on Monday, assaulted an ADF member, and then took off in a stolen car. The incident has raised questions about the security of our defence bases. Temporary campgrounds will need to be set up for Brisbane Olympic spectators. That's according to the CEO of Camplify, who has been working with the state government ahead of the 2032 Games. Proposals also include freeing up university beds as the state faces an 11,000 room shortage. And it's a sad day in Summer Bay following the death of original Home and Away cast member Sheila Kennedy. The 88-year-old played Floss in the series. In sport, Australia has drawn first blood in its ODI series against Zimbabwe with a 59-run win. The victory was set up by Matt Renshaw's maiden one-day ton. His 109 came off just 94 balls. The Swans hold their last main training session today ahead of Friday's AFL prelim against the Dockers at the SCG. Justin McInerney will be put through a fitness test as he aims to play his first game since injuring his hamstring in round 15. And Angus Crichton has been named for the Roosters in their do-or-die clash against the Sharks on Saturday. That's the latest news and sport.
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0: Well, plenty of sunshine for our Wednesday. Sunny with light winds across Mackay, the wet Sundays, 27 for Mackay, some early morning fog for Pioneer Valley, then clearing to a top of 30. And Proserpine, 29, mostly sunny in 26 for Ellie Beach. Medium chance of showers for tomorrow and a possible shower on Friday, but the weekend looking mostly sunny. East to south-easterly winds on the waters of 10 knots and seas below a metre.
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0: 1026 4MK and 91.5 in Ellie Beach in Canberra. Hey there, Andrew this morning. I'm excited because, just found out the other day, one of our favourite Aussie bands is set to tour next year. Ice House are going to embark on their Man of Colours 40th anniversary tour. He says, great album, wasn't it, featuring these songs? Yeah, they tell us that they're going to tour across Australia in June and July of next year, marking their first headline indoor arena tour in over 20 years. It's a bit of a catch, though. The closest they're going to get to us is on Saturday, the 12th of June, 2027. Our Brisbane Entertainment Centre in Brisbane, Queensland. But plenty of time to make arrangements for travel if you'd like to see them live. I have seen them live about 5 years ago. They're awesome. But looking forward to that. Ice House coming our way next year. And you get your tickets at Ticketmaster.
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0: The Kindwood Sundays, 4MK. We play better music and more of it. Now, after 7 this morning, get yourself the running for a meat tray. We're going to draw this on Friday. It'd be handy for the weekend. Wouldn't the perfect weather on the way too? Maybe have a barbie outdoors. Beat the Meat is back just after 7 o'clock. We play a bit of a song, and you've got to tell me which song it belongs to. Yesterday, we had Karen. What's that song?
1: That's So Good by John Cougar Mellencamp.
0: Yeah.
1: John Mellencamp.
0: That's how it works. Pretty easy, right? I'll put you to the test just after 7 here at 4MK. But right now, let's catch up with Aaron Stevens on this day.
2: Turning the clock back on September 16, the day in 1857 when James Pearmont of Boston gained the copyright for a well-known song. It's too early for this. TCN 9 in Sydney, Australia's first commercial television station, started broadcasting on this day in 1956.
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2: On this day in 1965, David Bowie changed his name to avoid confusion with an up-and-coming singer with the same name, Davy Jones. Interestingly, the Bowie change wasn't his first choice.
4: The Monkees came along and they were just getting popular, so I very wisely changed it to Tom Jones. True story, I was Tom Jones for about a couple of weeks.
2: Papua New Guinea gained independence from Australia in 1975.
5: The decision for independence is not only a decision about Papua New Guinea, it is about Australia.
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20: Good morning, Naomi Lynch here with your local news first. Police are still investigating the death of a woman in her 30s after a body was found at North Wall Beach in Mackay. A member of the public made the grim discovery around 8 yesterday morning with a crime scene later set up. A police spokesperson has confirmed this morning investigations into the circumstances surrounding the woman's death are ongoing. Mackay and Whitsunday residents might notice a flyer in your mailbox in the coming days urging us to prepare for disaster season. It's part of Emergency Ready Week with Australia Post and Australian Red Cross joining forces to spread the message. Jane Anderson from AusPost says new research shows Aussies understand the importance of preparing their homes, families and communities.
21: With 7 in 10 saying communities need to do more to prepare for emergencies. The research also highlights the impact disasters can have on children, with almost 60% of parents saying an emergency in the past year noticeably affected their child.
20: Finally, the national recognition Airlie Beach deserves after taking out the Queensland Top Small Tourism Town Award for 5 years running. Airlie has now been crowned the national champion for 2026.
22: I think that it's just a huge pat on the back and kind of kudos to all of the incredible operators in Airlie Beach, because it's all of them that give world-class experiences and unforgettable memories to visitors from all over the world.
20: Tim Booth from Tourism Whitsundays there. And the Cowboys have closed out their season with an end-of-season awards night despite the sting of last week's finals exit. Several players are already looking ahead. Sam McIntyre is off to the Warriors and Scott Drinkwater will line up next season as a Dragon. The club says the focus is now on rebuilding momentum for 2027, with centre Jaxton Purdue happy to be locked in long-term after signing a four-year extension through to 2030.
23: It was a really roller coaster full of emotions, of ups and downs, but yeah, it was a good experience to play my first ever final series and can't wait for next year already.
20: Speaking on 7 there, National News is next.
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25: Hi, I'm Phoebe Humphrey. A warning for those planning to head to the Brisbane 2032 Olympic Games: pop-up caravan parks and freeing up university beds are being floated as possible solutions to the city's potential accommodation shortfall of 11,000 rooms. Australia's housing pipeline is under fresh pressure, with new home sales falling for a fourth consecutive month, the slumps being blamed on high interest rates and weaker buyer confidence, while the Housing Industry Association says the government's property tax changes are also a factor. Betting platform Dabble has been hit with more than $1 million in fines. ACMA claims the company breached national self-exclusion laws, kept more than 150 problem gamblers on the platform, and sent them marketing material more than 800 times. And a Paris court has awarded Kim Kardashian just €1 after her 2016 robbery in the French capital. Eight people were found guilty last year for their roles. Kim has now been awarded €1, the amount of compensation she asked for. In sport, a man-of-the-match performance by Matt Renshaw has guided the Aussie cricketers to a 59-run win over Zimbabwe overnight in the opening one-day clash. He scored 109 off just 94 balls as the Aussies made 294 batting first, but he's told Fox the conditions were not easy.
26: At altitude a little bit here compared to what we're used to, so lungs got going a little bit, but yeah, the pitch was really nice. It obviously got harder as the innings went on.
25: And South Melbourne will take on Melbourne Victory in the Australia Cup final after downing the Queensland Lions 3-1. That's the latest news and sport.
27: Well, now, everybody's going to get a pie at Bushman's. Everybody's going to get a loaf or two. Everybody's going to go to Bushman's Bakery down on Evans Avenue. Green buns, cake.

0: 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Everybody here loves Bushman's bread.
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2: Well, what a perfect morning across Mackay. It's Sunday, isn't it? A sunny day on the way too, with light winds. Top of 27 for Mackay. Pioneer Valley, some early morning fog clearing to a top of 30 today. 29 for Proserpine and mostly sunny and 26 for Ely Beach. Tomorrow, medium chance of showers. We might see one sneak in on Friday as well. But the weekend looking mostly sunny. On the waters and along the beaches, east to southeasterly winds 10 knots and seas below a metre.
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2: 7:05 on hump day. Let's get you in the running for a meat tray, hey? This coming Friday, we draw the winner. To get in the draw, 1300 872 911. About to play a beat of a song, and if you can tell me which song it belongs to, you're in the draw. Simple as that. All thanks to Parkside Butchers in the Parkside Plaza. Morning to the crew. They've got chicken rolls on special this week. $6.95 spring rolls. 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Let's have a listen to this beat. It's from the early 80s. Tell me if you know what it is. Have a listen. I'll play that again. You've heard that a few times on the radio, I'm sure. 1-300-872-911. Get yourself in Friday's draw for the meat tray. Here at 4MK. Better music, and more of it.

0: Mackay and the Whitsundays, 4MK. We play better music and more of it. Welcome along for this Wednesday morning, 13 after 7. All right, beat the beat for Parkside Butchers. On the line to play, David. Morning, David.
1: Morning, lad. Good mate.
0: I like the word lad. It makes me feel young.
1: Yeah.
0: All right, mate, this song, you've heard it plenty of times before. Let's have a listen. Would be...
1: Now I'm confused, mate. I thought it was a Michael Jackson song, Beat It, but I don't think it is.
0: Oh, it is a Michael Jackson song. I'll play it again. It's not Beat It, though. One more go.
1: Don't Stop Till You Get Enough.
0: Oh. No. Gee, you're mighty close.
1: Close. Righto, mate.
0: All right. Have a think and give me a call back.
1: Thanks, mate.
0: Cheers, Dave. All right, Tamara, no luck with David. What do you reckon this song is? Have a listen.
2: I reckon it's Celebrate, Cool and the Gang.
0: Cool and the Gang, Celebrate is incorrect.
2: Wrong.
0: Yeah, sounds similar to it.
2: It does, yes it does.
0: Mm.
2: All right then.
0: All right, keep thinking. Cheers.
2: All right, bye.
3: Nathan from Early Beach again.
0: Hey, Nathan, how are you, bud?
3: Yeah, good, mate, yourself?
0: Good, mate. A few people are stumped on this one. See if you can get it. Have a listen.
3: I reckon it's Can You Feel It by Jackson 5.
0: Jackson 5. Yeah, Dave said it was a Michael Jackson song, but it was technically the Jackson 5. But that'll do it, Nathan.
3: Oh, fantastic.
0: Put you in Friday's draw for the meat tray, mate.
3: Okie doke. Thank you.
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Here at 4MK, we play better music and more of it. Aren't we glad we're not in this season when the leaves are brown and the sky is grey? Great looking day across Mackay to wet Sundays. Here's the Mamas and Papas at 4MK.

0: 27 after 7 here at 4MK's. We make way for our 7:30 update. Now, police investigating a suspicious death of a woman in her 30s after a body was found yesterday at North Wall Beach in Mackay. Details of that coming up. And Ellie Beach can take a bow today after winning the, well, being crowned Australia's top small tourism town. We'll get those details next with Naomi here at 4MK.
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7: Good morning, Naomi Lynch here with your local news first. Legislation has been introduced to State Parliament aiming to repeal the requirement for workers at QCoal's Byerwen coal mine to live in the central Queensland town of Glendon. The government says it's undertaken extensive planning and infrastructure assessment work to find a practical path forward for the regional town by starting a register of interest to open the town up to residential and small business investors. However, ISAC Mayor Kelly VV says the Queensland government has blindsided council. She says they've been in conversations about the proposed register, but claims that no point was it raised that it would go hand in hand with a legislation change for the mine.
8: They talk about certainty for Glendon with the register of interest process. In the same breath, they completely strip away the underpinning legislation that gives certainty to people being housed in the community. It gives the impression that the whole register of interest process is merely smoke and mirrors to give QCoal, to give the mining company exactly what they've wanted this whole time.
7: Investigations continue after a body was discovered at North Wall Beach in Mackay. A member of the public found the woman in her 30s around 8 yesterday morning. Police set up a crime scene and have informed the woman's immediate family, but are still looking into the circumstances of her death this morning. Prepare your homes now before bushfire and cyclone season strikes. 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
9: Together with Australian Red Cross, we want Australians to take a few simple steps now rather than waiting until there's an emergency on their doorstep. 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
7: Spokesperson Jane Anderson there. And North Queensland Cowboys have officially farewelled 10 players at last night's awards night, signalling a major rebuild ahead of 2027. Scott Drinkwater departs after 168 games and 63 tries, while Murray Taulungi leaves with 74 tries from 125 appearances.
0: National News Now.
10: Hi, I'm Phoebe Humphrey. The federal government has weighed in on the latest data showing new home sales have dropped for a fourth straight month. The slump is being blamed on high interest rates, weaker buyer confidence and Labor's tax changes. But Housing Minister Claire O'Neill has told Seven those changes will get more Aussies into the market.
11: We've got some really important kind of indicators telling us that we're going to see exactly what we want, and that is more first home buyers in the market and more new builds being supported by investor dollars, which is really where we want that money money to go.
10: Pauline Hanson says her comments branding First Nations Australians as the world's most primitive race have been taken out of context. The One Nation leader telling News 24 she was referring to the past.
12: All I'm saying is basically going back to time of settlement here of what the rest of the world was like with, you know, the British settlement, that type of thing.
10: And a former play school host has lost his job as a Labor staffer after a series of vile tweets resurfaced. The social media post from Rhys Muldoon featured racist and misogynistic language. In sport, the Swans hold their last main training session today ahead of Friday's AFL prelim against the Dockers at the SCG. Justin McInerney will be put through a fitness test as he aims to play his first game since injuring his hamstring in round 15. Egan Butcher will miss the Roosters' sudden death semi against Cronulla after suffering a head knock in Sunday's loss to the Panthers. The Chooks have named Angus Crichton on the bench as he deals with a foot injury. And Australia has taken a 1-0 lead in its one-day series against Zimbabwe with a 59-run win. That's the latest news on sport.
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14: Well, Wednesday gets a thumbs up across Mackay with Sundays. Great looking day on the way. Sunny with light winds. 27 the top for Mackay, Pioneer Valley. Top at 30 today. 29 for Proserpine. Early Beach mostly sunny in 26. Medium chance of showers for tomorrow. We could see one sneak in on Friday as well. But the weekend looking mostly sunny. East to southeasterly winds on the waters of 10 knots and seas below a metre.
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0: The Kind of It Sundays, 4MK. We play better music and more of it. 17 to 8. Now, fuel prices. Yeah, delicate subject. They're on the way up again, right? Fuel prices. Yeah, I know. Hardly seems fair, does it, after a bunch of price hikes, what, just a few months ago. But checking out the fuel prices across Mackay and the Wet Sundays this morning, yeah, they're clearly on the way up. Unrest in the Middle East, of course, continues, causing those prices to surge. Most servos across Mackay and the Wet Sundays selling unleaded 91 for around $2.24 a litre, with just a handful around 10 cents cheaper than that, including in Mackay at the Caltex there, 91 Sydney Street. They've got it at $2.15.9. Pearl Energy in Shakespeare Street, the old BP, that continues to be cheaper than the rest, $2.13.5 a litre for unleaded 91. And the cheapest in Rural View, the Mobil there on Mackay Bacacia Road, that's at $2.11.5. Now, towards the Wet Sundays, four servos there selling it at $2.19.9, unleaded 91, including the United at Ampol and Liberty in Pacific Fuels, also in Cannonvale. And there's word, actually, that prices could climb to $2.40 a litre. That's for unleaded 91. Imagine what it's going to be like for diesel. But let's hope Albo can offer us some sort of support in the coming days. A cut in the excise would be nice, wouldn't it?
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2: 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It's such a hard, sharp grief. 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
1: Jonesy and Amanda. 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
1: 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Hey, we're going to check in for our 8 o'clock update next with Naomi Lynch. The Cowboys have farewelled 10 players at a function last night to officially wrap up this season, marking one of the club's biggest shake-ups in years. We'll find out who's on the move very shortly. And in national news, calls on the federal government to scrap recent changes to negative gearing as property prices continue to fall. 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
10: Good morning, Naomi Lynch here with your local news first. No further updates this morning following the discovery of a body on Northwall Beach in Mackay. A crime scene was set up after a member of the public made the grim find around 8 a.m. yesterday. Police say the body belongs to a woman in her 30s and her immediate family have been informed. Investigations into her death continue today. The Isaac Mayor says council's been blindsided by the state government. Legislation was yesterday introduced into Parliament to scrap the requirement for Cue coal mine workers to live in the nearby town of Glendon. Mines Minister Dal Last says a register of interest is now open to those interested in purchasing land and investing in the central Queensland town. Mayor Kelly Vivey says council was in talks about the investment opportunities for Glendon, but not about removing the legislation.
11: Glendon is more than just a resources tenement on a map. Like, this is a real community with people who have worked hard to create a great little town. And to be treated like this by a state government and to be completely blindsided is unnecessary and, quite frankly, quite offensive to a community that's given so much to the rest of the state.
10: Airlie Beach has been crowned Australia's top small tourism town. It's taken out the national award for the first time after winning the state title for 5 years running. Mayor Ry Collins and Tim Booth from Tourism Whit Sundays accepting the trophy at an awards ceremony in Canberra.
12: We've seen really good progress with Airlie Beach tourism offering, and we're going to see even further developments in that space over the coming years as well. So I think really, really good feedback for the region that they're doing incredible things for not only Queensland but across the tourism landscape in Australia.
10: And the Cowboys have farewelled 10 players at last night's presentation night, marking one of the club's biggest squad shifts in years. Scott Drinkwater and Murray Taulagi headlining the departures. Drinkwater leaves as the club's 15th most capped player. Taulagi is the 7th highest try scorer.
9: National News Now.
13: Hi, I'm Phoebe Humphrey. The federal opposition is calling on the PM to scrap recent changes to negative gearing and property tax, with fresh data showing new home sales have dropped for a fourth straight month. Liberal Senator Michaela Cash telling Seven it's time for Anthony Albanese to admit he was wrong.
14: How much more pain does he want Australians to feel before he admits we got it wrong and he scraps those toxic taxes?
13: Temporary campgrounds will need to be set up for Brisbane Olympic spectators. That's according to the CEO of Camplify, who has been working with the state government ahead of the 2032 Games. Proposals also include freeing up university beds as the state faces an 11,000-room shortage. And random knife detection searches could soon become a reality in Victoria, with a version of Jack's Law to be introduced if Labor is re-elected at the state's November election. The proposal is based on Queensland laws that give police and PSOs the power to conduct random searches in public using metal wands. In sport, the Aussie cricketers have started their tour of Africa with a win, downing Zimbabwe by 59 runs in the opening one-day clash. Matt Renshaw named man of the match after scoring his first ever ODI century to guide the tourists to 294 batting first.
15: It was nice. I never thought I'd be able to probably play ODI cricket. 10 years between international hundreds is something I probably wasn't expecting.
13: They're on Fox. And Giants skipper Toby Green says he expects to make a decision in the coming days about what club he plays for next year as he considers a move back to Victoria. That's the latest news and sport.
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1: Looking good for our Wednesday. Mostly sunny across Mackay the Whit Sundays today. 27 for Mackay. Pioneer Valley, a top at 30. 29 for Proserpine. Airlie Beach, mostly sunny in 26. Medium chance of showers tomorrow. Could see one sneak in for Friday as well, but the weekend, the most important. A couple of days of the week, mostly sunny at this stage. On the waters and along the beaches, east to southeasterly winds 10 to 15 knots and seas below a metre.
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1: Morning, everybody. 8:05, Wednesday, September 16, and Richard Marx blowing out the candles today. Of course, one of the current judges on The Voice Australia.

0: Richard's turning 63 today. He was actually discovered by another music great, Lionel Richie, as a teenager, who helped launch his music career.
1: Well, when I was 17, in my senior year of high school, I had written my first handful of songs, and it was a cassette tape. Remember those? And somehow this cassette tape got to Lionel Richie, who was the biggest thing in the world. And my phone number was written in pencil on the back, and he called me up at home and said, "I heard your tape, and I think you're really talented." I mean, like, if you don't like Lionel Richie, you don't like puppies.
0: True, true. Both likeable guys, aren't they? Happy 63rd to Richard Marx today. Here he is from 1992, Hazard, at 4MK. We play better music tomorrow.

0: Here at 4NK, we play better music and more of it. Great to have your company for this Wednesday morning. It is your feel-good breakfast, 14 after 8. Give me a call anytime, 1-300-872-901. Love having you chat. Sarah has given us a buzz. You've managed to score some cheap fuel or cheaper fuel before they jack up the prices.
1: I actually did a full tank. It felt a bit hard though. I'll see if I can make this tank last as long as possible, to be honest.
0: Might have to grab an e-scooter, Sarah.
1: Oh, I mean, that'd be a way to go. I'm pretty clumsy though, so I'd be one to, you know, have a bit of a, rough time.
0: Wear your helmet if you're going to do that.
1: Definitely.
0: Yeah, good time to top up if you can. A couple of servos, like I mentioned earlier, in Mackay, under $2.20 a litre. The United on Sydney Street, 215.9. And the cheapest, they continue to be the cheapest, Pearl Energy, the old BP in Shakespeare Street, 213.5 a litre. Maybe top up while you can at a cheaper price.
2: 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The 90s and 2000s. And 60s and 70s tracks that stand the test of time. 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

0: We're kind of at Sunday's 4MK. It is your feel-good breakfast. 26 after 8. We're going to check in with Naomi next. Latest in local news on the way. Emergency Ready Week is underway ahead of the bushfire season. 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And celebration time for Airlie Beach today as it took out the top small tourism town for the first time. Yeah, big congrats. Airlie Beach attracting around 930,000 visitors every year. 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
3: Good morning, Naomi Lynch here with your local news first. Police are still investigating the death of a woman in her 30s after a body was found at North Wall Beach in Mackay. A member of the public made the grim discovery around 8 yesterday morning with a crime scene later set up. A police spokesperson has confirmed this morning investigations into the woman's death are still ongoing. The Central Queensland town of Glendon and Isaac Regional Council have been caught off guard by legislation introduced into State Parliament. It aims to repeal the requirement for workers at QCoal's Bayerwen coal mine to live in the nearby town. The state announced a register of interest is opened for those keen to purchase land and invest in the Central Queensland town. Mayor Kelly Vivi says council has been in talks with the state about the register to increase investment, but those talks never included removing the legislation.
4: Obviously, we are happy to collaborate with the state government when it comes to Glendon's future, but at no point of these discussions was it ever outlined that this would go hand in hand with a legislation change. Glendon and our council have been completely blindsided by the introduction of that legislation yesterday.
3: Emergency Ready Week is underway ahead of bushfire and flood season. Australia Post and Australian Red Cross have joined forces, encouraging locals to be prepared. Spokesperson Jane Anderson says posties will be delivering flyers to Mackay and Whitsunday homes this month, encouraging locals to get ready.
5: This September, we'll be delivering a disaster preparedness flyer to more than 4 million households across Australia. The flyer is packed with practical tips to help families prepare before a disaster strikes and help them start important conversations now about what they will do in the event of an emergency.
3: And Airlie Beach is officially the top small tourism town in Australia. It's taken out the gong at the National Awards in Canberra after being named the state winner earlier this year. Tim Booth from Tourism Whitsundays says it's an absolute honour.
6: When we look at tourism in Australia, the average is 1 in 23 jobs works in tourism directly. Once you get down to a town like Airlie Beach, it's 1 in 2 or 1 in 3, depending on the time of the year. So tourism is not just a small industry in Airlie Beach, it's absolutely what we love and we live it every day.
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7: Hi, I'm Phoebe Humphrey. Andrew Hastie says One Nation continues to engage in US-style mega politics. Support for Pauline Hanson's party has surged since last year's election, but the Liberal frontbencher has declined talk of forming a wider coalition government with One Nation. He's told the ABC the Liberals need to focus on themselves.
8: The national tone, I think, has taken a real dip and become quite personal. US-style mega politics have been run by One Nation, and I've decided to push back.
7: Australia's housing pipeline is under fresh pressure, with new home sales falling for a fourth straight month. The slump's being blamed on high interest rates, weaker buyer confidence and Labor's tax changes. A Sydney man will face court today charged with negligent driving after a three-year-old girl was fatally hit in a driveway. And AI could soon be a game changer for detecting signs of endometriosis. Aussie researchers say 18 seconds is all it would take for the tool to identify two major indicators of the condition. In sport, Australia has drawn first blood in its ODI series against Zimbabwe with a 59-run win. The victory set up by Matt Renshaw's maiden one-day century. His 109 came off just 94 balls. Fremantle could welcome back a swag of stars for Friday night's prelim final against Sydney, with Sean Darcy, Brennan Cox, Jago O'Meara and Brandon Walker all a chance to return from injury. And team sheets for this week's NRL semi-finals have been released. Angus Crichton has been named for the Roosters in their do-or-die clash against the Sharks on Saturday. That's the latest news and sport.
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1: Well, a great looking Wednesday on the way. Sunny with light winds across for kind of with Sundays. 27 for Mackay, Pioneer Valley 30 today. 29 for Proserpine, Ellie Beach mostly sunny in 26. Medium chance of showers tomorrow. Possible shower for Friday as well, but the weekend looking fantastic. Mostly sunny. On those waters, east to southeasterly winds 10 knots and seas below a metre.
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0: 1026 4MK and 91.5 at Airlie Beach in Cannonball. It is your feel-good breakfast, Wednesday, September 16, when a certain courtroom reality show went to air for the first time in 1996.
1: I am going to find you guilty. Do we get each other?
2: That wasn't me.
1: Yeah, that wasn't me. That wasn't me. And it wasn't your mama. You're a moron. So's your mother.
0: She had a way with words, didn't she? Yeah, Judge Judy premiered on this day, September 16, 1996. And ironically, just this week, she's announced that she's hanging up her robe for good. No more Judge Judy, retiring. The last episodes, if you want to catch them, to air here in Australia late next month. What else happened on September 16? We'll find out just before 9. Aaron Stevens along with On This Day here at 4MK.
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0: You know, I still have memories of watching the video clip to that song on Countdown back in the day. It was very colourful. Maybe that's what made it stick out. Amy Stewart here at 4MK as we get set to roll out your Feel Good Workday for this Wednesday. We've got some Toto on the way after nine. Love isn't always on time. This is from Shania Twain.
1: I feel like a woman.
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0: You'll hear it after nine on your Feel Good Work Day. Let's catch up with Aaron Stevens, no? Those big events of September 16.
1: Turning the clock back on September 16, the day in 1857 when James Pierpont of Boston gained the copyright for a well-known song. It's too early for this. TCN 9 in Sydney, Australia's first commercial television station, started broadcasting on this day in 1956.
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1: On this day in 1965, David Bowie changed his name to avoid confusion with an up-and-coming singer with the same name, Davy Jones. Interestingly, the Bowie change wasn't his first choice.
3: The Monkees came along and they were just getting popular, so I very wisely changed it to Tom Jones. True story, I was Tom Jones for about a couple of weeks.
1: Papua New Guinea gained independence from Australia in 1975.
4: The decision for independence is not only a decision about Papua New Guinea, it is about Australia.
1: And Judge Judy's courtroom reality TV show started in 1996.
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21: Good morning, Naomi Lynch here with your local news first. Legislation has been introduced to State Parliament aiming to repeal the requirement for workers at Qcoal's Bayerwen coal mine to live in Glendon. The government says it's undertaken extensive planning and infrastructure assessment work to find a practical path forward for the regional town by starting a register of interest to open the town up to residential and small business investors. However, ISAC Mayor Kelly Vivi says the Queensland Government has blindsided council and the town. She says they've been in conversations about the proposed register, but claims at no point was it raised that it would go hand in hand with a legislation change for the mine.
22: They talk about certainty for Glendon with the register of interest process. In the same breath, they completely strip away the underpinning legislation that gives certainty to people being housed in the community. It gives the impression that the whole register of interest process is merely smoke and mirrors to give Qcoal, to give the mining company exactly what they've wanted this whole time.
21: Investigations continue after a body was discovered at North Wall Beach in Mackay. A member of the public found the woman in her 30s around 8 yesterday morning. Police set up a crime scene and have informed the woman's family, but are still looking into the circumstances surrounding her death. Finally, the national recognition Airlie Beach deserves after taking out Queensland's top small tourism town award for 5 years running. Airlie has now been crowned the national champion for 2026.
23: I think that it's just a huge pat on the back and kind of kudos to all of the incredible operators in Airlie Beach, because it's all of them that give world-class experiences and unforgettable memories to visitors from all over the world.
21: And the Cowboys have officially farewelled 10 players at their awards night, signalling a major rebuild ahead of 2027. Scott Drinkwater departs after 168 games and 63 tries, while Murray Taulagi leaves with 74 tries from 125 appearances.
20: National news now.
24: Hi, I'm Phoebe Humphrey. The Housing Minister says the federal government is not shying away from its tax changes following the latest new home sales data. Sales on new builds have dropped 20% in the last month, with experts pointing to interest rate rises, weaker buyer confidence and the changes made in Labor's budget. But Claire O'Neill has told Seven something had to shift.
25: We made big changes to Australia's housing system that do two really important things. They put first home buyers on a level playing field, and they are going to over time help us boost supply because of other changes that are made in that budget.
24: There's concerns for spectators heading to the Brisbane 2032 Olympics. Pop-up caravan parks and campgrounds are being floated as a possible solution to the city's potential accommodation shortfall of 11,000 rooms. And support acts have pulled out of Ed Sheeran's tour in support of Macklemore. The rapper was dropped after making Free Palestine comments on stage. Sheeran's band and four support acts have now withdrawn from the Loop tour. In sport, a man of the match performance by Matt Renshaw has guided the Aussie cricketers to a 59-run win over Zimbabwe overnight in the opening one-day clash. He scored 109 off just 94 balls as the Aussies made 294 batting first, but he's told Fox the conditions were not that easy.
26: At altitude a little bit here compared to what we're used to, so lungs got going a little bit, but yeah, the pitch was really nice. It obviously got harder as the innings went on.
24: And the Swans hold their last main training session today ahead of Friday's AFL prelim against the Dockers at the SCG. That's the latest news and sport.
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0: Nothing but sunshine for our Wednesday across Mackay. The Whitsundays, 27 for Mackay, up to 30 for Pioneer Valley, Proserpine 29, and mostly sunny in 26 for Airlie Beach. Medium chance of showers for tomorrow, might see one sneak in for Friday, and the weekend looking mostly sunny.
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0: the late Joe Cocker here at 4MK. It is your Feel Good Work Day. Back to the 80s, soon with some Barnsley and George Harrison. Next, though, from the late 90s, the lady they dubbed the Queen of Country Pop, her song about female empowerment and feeling comfortable in your own skin.
1: I didn't realize it would have so much impact on others and that so many other people related to this, but I was a very late bloomer. I started to appreciate the fact that, wow, I can really have fun being a woman.
0: Shania Twain up next on your Feel Good Work Day.
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0: 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See if you remember this.
1: 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Very important. Understand?
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0: where the good people end up, apparently, right? Norman Greenbaum on your Feel Good Workday here at 4MK. That's me done. Thanks for your company this morning. Campo, to take you through the rest of your Feel Good Workday. He's got some Bon Jovi and Sherbet after 10. This too from Sweet. War Room Blitz. I'll catch you tomorrow morning, bright and early from 5. Have a fantastic Wednesday.
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